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2: And good morning. Plenty of blue in and around Devonport at the moment. Staying like that for the rest of our Wednesday. Fine sunny 14. Tomorrow, sunshine 16. And Friday, sunshine 17 there. Right now, it's 12 in both Devonport and Sheffield.
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This is your Better Music Workday. Ray Parker Jr., Ghostbusters. Good morning, it's Lee Dixon. Hope you're having a nice day. Phone number's 1300 655 111. If you want to chat, maybe you spotted a road hazard or radar. I'm in the studio till 2. Shortly, back to the 70s.

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10: The countdown is on until Spirit 4 and 5 permanently call the Mersey River home, preparing to take passengers across the Bass Strait from October 31st.
0: To around the island state.
11: The acting Prime Minister has described an AI agent accessing an Australian government website as utterly unacceptable.
0: And beyond.
12: Someone knows something. That's the belief. As the South Australian state government stumps up a $1 million reward to crack the case of missing boy Gus Lamont.
0: If there's news you need to know, you'll hear it 7 days a week on 98.9 7AD.

0: 747 AD, better music and more of it. Graham Bonnet's Warm Ride. Darren Kerwin back for breakfast tomorrow morning from 6. And he's got tickets up for grabs to our next movie preview, Clara and the Sun.
1: I know. Artificial friends aren't as popular as they used to be. But I still firmly believe that all of you older AFs have a fighting chance at finding homes.
2: Glorious sun, please let today be my day.
0: It's called Clara and the Sun, and it's in cinemas on October 22nd, I'm pretty sure. But we're giving you a sneak peek at Reading Cinemas on Wednesday, the 21st of October. So you get to see it before everybody else. 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Ahead, we'll talk finance with Justin Delaney, but here comes REM's Man on the Moon at 7ad.

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0: New Foundations there out of the 60s. Build Me Up, Buttercup. It's better music and more of it while you work. Hello, Lee Dixon, along with you for Wednesday, the 14th of October. Justin Delandy is our money man from Lending For You. Good morning.
1: G'day, Lee. How are you?
0: Well, thank you very much. PropTrack have released their latest report on investor loans. What's it telling us?
1: Not surprising. Investor loans have fallen 9% across the country.
0: Wow.
1: As our budget from our incumbent government reshapes demand. So the property investors are pulling back on established housing while lending for new homes, and interest in higher yielding rentals have risen, according to that PropTrack report. The report found investor loans fell 9% over the June quarter, following a strong 24 and 25. And that decline came after this year's interest rate rises and the May federal budget, which announced changes to the capital gains tax discount and negative gearing for established residential properties. Lending to investors buying or building new homes moved the other way, funnily enough, rising about 24%. So to give our listeners a bit of perspective around the changes, negative gearing was removed from obviously existing homes, but new homes, negative gearing is still in place. So those findings show investors aren't necessarily leaving the market. They're adapting to it. Investor demand fell immediately after the budget has since partly recovered, although it remains really short of last year's highs. And since the tax changes were announced, inquiries on realestate.com have tilted towards properties with stronger yields, in other words, higher rents, that can pay for themselves. So a couple of the economists at realestate.com said the loss of negative gearing for existing homes was likely to make low-yielding and loss-making rentals less appealing over the long term. And they've sort of added that tight rental conditions and rising rents alongside softer home prices should help support investor activity over the coming year. And Ray White, they see the rental squeeze from a different angle. They've sort of said weaker investor activity was reducing the flow of new rental housing into an already tight market. So interesting in the investor space, Lee.
0: Yeah. So just kind of in that same sphere, Canstar have been monitoring interest rates, and they've got some interesting analysis there too.
1: They have. Most of the lenders have passed on the Reserve Bank recent rate hike. Fixed rates have sort of headed well clear of 6%. Canstar have flagged fixed rate rises as a possible sign of another increase. Over 40 lenders, including all four major banks and their subsidiaries, have passed on that Reserve Bank September cash rate rise, leaving plenty of borrowers apparently now paying more than 7% on their home loans, according to Canstar's latest weekly rate wrap-up. I'd say to our listeners out there, if you're paying more than 7%, talk to your bank or talk to a broker, because that's a little bit too high. The lenders lifted 375 owner-occupied and investor variable rates by an average of 0.25%, and only three lenders moved their other way, trimming variable rates by an average of 0.10%. So Canstar's database currently puts the average variable rate for owner-occupiers paying principal and interest at 6.75%. Fixed rate pricing has also climbed, with 21 lenders raising almost 510 owner-occupied and investor fixed rates. And this week, we officially said goodbye to fixed rates, starting with a 5, as the last of the lenders hiked their rates above the 6% mark. So Canstar have described the volume of fixed rate increases as a troubling sign, considering banks tend to move those fixed rates ahead of a Reserve Bank hike.
0: Well, there you go. No surprises, of course.
1: No, not at all.
0: Where there's a dollar, there's a way. Okay, speaking of which, how is the dollar this week?
1: Yeah, look, it's the Australian dollar against the US edged a little higher on Tuesday, as we had a bit of a pullback in US Treasury yields, which weigh on the US dollar. So our dollar really hasn't strengthened. The US dollar's probably weakened a little bit, and it's pulled it away from recent highs of the US dollar. Meanwhile, we've got those hawkish signals from the Reserve Bank around perhaps another interest rate increase on Melbourne Cup Day provides a bit of underlying support to the Australian dollar, and it was trading up until recently about 69.82 US cents. The interesting one, the US dollar index, which tracks the greenback's value against a sort of basket of six major currencies, including the Australian dollar, trades around 102.25 after reaching 102.61 on Monday, and that's its highest since April 25. And we've also seen the benchmark 10-year US Treasury bond yield slip below 5.2%, retreating from last week's peak of 5.36%, which was its highest since 2002. So we've got globally, unfortunately, rates increasing everywhere, inflation out of hand, our global crisis in terms of Iran and oil. So I don't know. Doesn't seem to be real good news for this week.
0: We might give it a break next week if that's the way we're going. We'll see you next Wednesday. Thank you.
1: Okay, mate.
0: Justin Lowdy at Lending for You. Here's REO Speedwagon. Keep on loving you on your Better Music Workday.

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0: 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This is your news now.
1: Good afternoon, I'm Judy Augustine. An investigation into an alleged wounding incident in the state's north has led to a mammoth haul of what's believed to be stolen property, allegedly linked to computer-related fraud. Police say a loaded slam gun and a machete were among the items allegedly uncovered during the raid at the Mowbray property on Friday. Authorities allege the items were stolen in Launceston between June and October. A 33-year-old man was arrested and charged with a string of offences, including wounding, burglary, and computer-related fraud. He'll face court in November. Meanwhile, an investigation is underway into the cause of a fire at a home on the Tasman Peninsula, south of Hobart, early this morning. Crews were called to the property at Fire at Tauber Road just before 4 a.m. The home was engulfed in flames when they arrived. Three occupants of the property were checked for signs of smoke inhalation by paramedics. Tasmania has now recorded 50 H5 bird flu events, with four additional detections confirmed. Olivia Hicks has the details.
2: The Department of Natural Resources and Environment says a Pacific gull at St Helens, a great crested tern at Bridport, a little penguin at Cooey and a black carawong on Flinders Island all tested positive. There are still no detections in commercial poultry or backyard flocks and no mass bird mortality events in Tasmania. The department says local wildlife vets and seabird biologists have begun the world's first known attempt to vaccinate the shy albatross against the H5 strain. The threat and seabird breeds only on three remote Tasmanian islands and is considered highly vulnerable if the disease reaches breeding colonies. Meanwhile, this year's Aussie Bird Count, which begins on Monday, will provide an opportunity to contribute valuable information about bird populations through one of Australia's largest citizen science projects during the current outbreak.
1: The Premier says the state government will create a new fund so communities with data centre developments in their region can share in the benefits. Jeremy Rockcliffe says it's yet to be decided how much would be paid by companies like Firmus Technologies.
3: It will apply to all data centres that are going through approval. For example, there's one being built under construction now at St Leonard's in northern Tasmania, and it will include, yes, that data centre.
1: Federal government says rent caps are not the solution to the nation's housing crisis. Housing Minister Claire O'Neill has told Seven it's not the answer as rent soars to record levels in some areas.
4: I really agree that housing is too expensive in Australia, but we have to do this the hard way, and that is building more homes for our country.
1: And one in five Aussies say their biggest financial worry is groceries. The new data from Compare the Market comes as the average national weekly grocery spend has actually dropped from around $198 in 2025 to $186.
0: Now, the latest in sports news from 7ad.com.au. 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
1: Sport and a huge win by the Matildas this morning, thumping Haiti 7-1 in their international friendly in France. Letitia McKenna finding the back of the net in the second minute of the game.
5: Here is Claire Wheeler. Hit first time and the opening goal. 80 seconds on the clock.
1: That's the call on Paramount there. And the final day of the AFL trade period is underway. The Bombers have upped their offer for Lions defender Kitty Coleman, while the Eagles are still working on an offer to get Jack Viney from Melbourne. That's the latest news and sport. I'm Judy Augustine.
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10: at 7 past 12. Good afternoon, Devonport and the coast. Sunny breaks, couple of clouds, 14 the high. Outlook for tomorrow, sunshine 16. Friday, mostly sunny 17. And then nice and mild to warm on Saturday, Sunday. 18s, 19s and fine and clear there. At the moment, what do we got? We've got 12 here in town, and in Sheffield, it's also 12 degrees. You're up to date at 7:18.
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This is the 80s Lunch, and there goes Whitney Houston. How will I know? Good afternoon to you. It's Lee Dixon. We've made it to the middle of the week. It's downhill to the weekend now. And I tell you what, the weekend isn't looking too bad weather-wise. But of course, what would I know? It's only the middle of the week. They're going to change about three or four times between now and when we actually get there. Christopher Cross makes today's 80s Lunch with Sailing. Sailing takes me away. I'm still watching that TV show, Last Man on Earth. That song reminds me of a scene where they're on the yacht there. Belinda Carlisle coming up. Two Phils make an appearance. And now here comes Europe with the final countdown. This is the 80s Lunch.

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That is Furnace. Hey, just gone. Belinda Carlisle, leave a light on, 27 to 1. Don't forget you can find us on Facebook. We've got the Insta account. You may even... Look, they're trying to convince me to jump on a table and dance today. Whether that's going to happen or not, not quite sure. But you'll have to keep an eye out to see. Look for 7AD on Facebook and on Instagram. Okay, we are doing the 80s lunch. This song was roughly arranged out 20 minutes. Just a bit of a sesh. Made number one in the UK, Ireland and the Netherlands. Also Canada, and was a top 10 hit on the Billboard Hot 100 in the US. It's the Two Phils, Easy Lover on 7AD.

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0: worry, be happy. It's Bobby McFerrin on today's 80s Lunch. G'day, it's Lee here. Wednesday, the 14th of October, 2026, National Ride to Work Day. If your birthday today, very happy birthday to you. You share your day with Glenn Maxwell, Australian cricketer, who is 38 today. And on this day in history, if you can rewind your mind back to 1982, US President Ronald Reagan proclaimed a war on drugs.
1: 9 out of 10 Americans believe that the courts in their home areas aren't tough enough on criminals.
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2: Good afternoon, I'm Judy Augustine. Labor leader Josh Willey has criticised the lack of detail in the government's plan to make AI data centre developers pay for a new community fund. Under the initiative announced this morning, proponents would be required to pour in funds to benefit communities affected by the project. But it's not yet known exactly how much they'll pay. They'll also be required to contribute to Tasmania's energy generation.
3: We want to see new power generation here on the island so Tasmanians benefit from the jobs and the economic activity. You've got Firmus now saying that they'll count generation projects on the mainland towards their contribution.
2: The Tasmanian Labor leader speaking there. Meanwhile, a Labor member for Braddon has broken ranks to suggest not all is well within the party. In a cryptic social media video, Shane Broad said things needed to be different.
4: I think it's fair to say that my politics is pretty middle of the road, but I'll keep on fighting. I've been fighting inside the Labor Party for change, and I'll keep doing that.
2: We're now sitting at 50 bird flu events in Tasmania after there were 4 additional detections confirmed. A Pacific gull at St Helens, a great crested tern at Bridport, a little penguin at Cooey, and a black currawong on Flinders Island all tested positive to the H5 strain. Our commercial poultry and backyard flocks remain free of the disease. It comes as wildlife vets begin a world first attempt to vaccinate the shy albatross against the H5 strain. It's only found on 3 remote Tasmanian islands and is considered highly vulnerable. A Launceston man has been charged with a string of offences, including 28 counts of computer-related fraud, after a police raid last week. Authorities were at the Mowbray property on Friday in relation to an alleged wounding incident. A subsequent search allegedly uncovered a loaded slam gun, a machete, and a number of items believed to be stolen. A 33-year-old man was arrested at the scene and faces 60 charges in total. He was remanded in custody and is set to face court in November. It's been a rough ride for mortgage holders, but there's some light at the end of the tunnel. The Australian Property Institute predicting recovery on the horizon across all 6 states from July to September next year. But the Institute's Sherman Chan says the RBA could be a stick in the mud.
5: People are concerned about the interest rate outlook. And second, people are hoping to have more clarity regarding how the CGT and negative gearing changes will be implemented, which is why the market is expecting a recovery.
2: And millions of Aussies have delayed paying a power bill so they can pay their rent. New research by Finder has found 23% of Australians have missed or delayed at least one bill in the past year to cover their rent or mortgage.
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2: In sport, all eyes are on the Brisbane Lions today as the AFL trade period reaches its final day. Both Kitty Coleman and Will McLaughlin want to move to Essendon and Melbourne, but the Lions are playing hardball, rejecting both offers. Meanwhile, the Matildas struck early in their win against Haiti in France this morning. Letitia McKenna hit the back of the net in the second before the Aussies went on to win the international friendly 7-1. And Aussie tennis star Alex de Minaur is into the quarterfinals of the Shanghai Masters, the Demon advancing in straight sets, setting up a clash with world number one, Alexander Zverev. That's the latest news and sport. I'm Judy Augustine.
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7: Good afternoon for Devonport, northwest coast for the rest of our Wednesday. A bit of sunshine, which is nice because the lights keep flickering. don't know if the same with you, but the lights went on and off this morning about, 7:30? And they've kind of been doing that all day. Anyway, I digress. Mostly fine for the rest of this afternoon. Patchy cloud and 14 the high. For your next couple, tomorrow we're into it with another mostly fine day. Thursday looks good, yep, 16 degrees. Friday, mostly sunny, 17. And then your weekend ahead, fine, mostly sunny, and temperatures getting warmer as the days go by. At the moment, here in town, we've got 13 degrees, and Sheffield is on 12 at the moment. You're up to date at 7AD, 1:05. 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

98.97 AD. It's your Better Music Workday. 12 past one. Coming up on the weekend, the Devonport RSL. Big weekend, actually. They've got karaoke on Friday night. Then on Saturday, they've got Accidentally Percy Street live at the Devonport RSL, playing all the classics from the 70s, 80s and 90s. They've got meals available before the show. And you can book for a meal through the RSL if you like. But I'm talking about this because I've got a couple of tickets to go and check out Accidentally Percy Street right now in my hot little hands. So if you'd like to go along for free on Saturday night, if you're looking for some entertainment, give me a buzz. 1-300-655-111, and I'll gladly fling you a double pass to Accidentally Percy Street Saturday night, the Devonport RSL live on Saturday night. Bit of fun for you. Minutes away from Jerry Rafferty, Baker Street before two. John Mellencamp's in. And FYC 98.97 AD, and Billy Joel, She's Always a Woman on your Better Music Workday.

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98.9 7AD, better music and more of it, Jerry Rafferty and Baker Street. Hello, Lee along with you for Wednesday. And if you haven't been to the Table Cape Tulip Farm yet this season, then why not go on us? 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

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It's bigger than most. Good afternoon, it's Lee here, and making local news, Tasmania has now recorded 50 H5 bird flu events, with four additional detections confirmed in a Pacific gull at St Helens, a great crested tern at Bridport, a little penguin at Cooey, and a black currawong on Flinders Island. While new detections continue to be recorded, there are still no detections in commercial poultry or backyard flocks, and no mass bird mortality events in Tasmania, which is the upshot there. We've got the details on that story at our website now if you want to read through. Otherwise, headlines are coming away at 2 o'clock, and then two ups at two. Stand by for a couple in a row from Foreigner, Brian Adams and Bonnie Tyler today, but now Dead or Alive on your Better Music Workday. Yeah.

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1: Good afternoon, I'm Olivia Hicks with the latest. The Tasmanian branch of the Australian Medical Association says the death of a man who couldn't get an ambulance to the Royal Hobart Hospital is a symptom of a system-wide issue. The man, believed to be in his 40s, was taken to hospital by his family at the weekend after being told an ambulance wouldn't be dispatched for at least 25 minutes.
2: Our hospitals are full, patients are stuck in beds, not able to get out to an aged care home, nowhere to go. And so then when patients can't get out of the hospital, they can't get from the ambulances into the hospital. So we see it more as a symptom of that.
1: Vice President of the Tasmanian branch, Jerome Muir-Wilson, speaking there. The state government says it's already engaged in Firmus Technologies about a fund designed to give communities a greater share of benefits from AI projects and data centres. Tasmania currently has 9 data centres that are either operating, proposed or planned, which come amid a growing community concern over their impacts. Premier Jeremy Rockliffe says the local community fund will ensure locals benefit through ongoing financial contributions.
3: We'll ensure that it is enforced and we'll ensure that we have the right model that supports investment back into local communities. We've already had an initial engagement with Firmus, for example, and other potential proponents as well down the track.
1: Tasmania has now recorded 50 H5 bird flu events with 4 additional detections confirmed. The Department of Natural Resources and Environment says a Pacific gull at St Helens, a great crested tern at Bridport, a little penguin at Cooey and a black carawong on Flinders Island all testing positive. Meanwhile, the department says local wildlife vets and seabird biologists have begun the world's first known attempt to vaccinate the shy albatross against the H5 strain. The threatened seabird breeds only on 3 remote Tasmanian islands and is considered highly vulnerable if the disease reaches breeding colonies. Prices dipping off the back of 4 rate rises this year, but the Australian Property Institute's Dr. Sherman Chan says there's some optimism on the horizon from 2027.
4: So overall, the residential property market is expected to remain sluggish in the fourth quarter this year, especially in Victoria and New South Wales. On the other hand, Western Australia and South Australia are showing more resilience.
1: And millions of Aussies have delayed paying a power bill so they can pay their rent. New research by Finder has found 23% of Australians have missed or delayed at least one bill in the past year to cover their rent or mortgage.
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1: Turning to your sport now, and Australia has the upper hand heading into the second test against South Africa after winning the first clash overnight. Matt Renshaw earning Player of the Match honours after scoring 190 in his first innings and another 82 in the second, where he also took 2 wickets. Skipper Pat Cummins says the move to the middle of the order worked wonders.
5: You know, seeing the way that he played spin in the one day series was a lot of our, well, led me to the thought of he'd look pretty good at number 5.
1: And it's the final day of the AFL trade period with plenty of deals still yet to play out. Brisbane playing hardball for both Kitty Coleman and Will McLaughlin as they try to move to Essendon and Brisbane, with the Lions rejecting both offers. I'm Olivia Hicks. That's the latest from the newsroom.
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7: We're mainly partly cloudy for the rest of the afternoon. Tomorrow, partly cloudy with light winds reaching a top of 16. And on Friday, partly cloudy with winds becoming light during the evening, reaching a top of 17. And overnight minimum expected of 5 in Devonport, Latrobe and Ulverston. 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

bit of music and more of it. That is Bryan Adams, that song from 1991. It's also from the film Robin Hood, Prince of Thieves as well. Giovanna Simpson with you. It is the Two Ups at Two, where we play two of your favourite songs from your favourite artists. We've also heard two from Foreigner. Hope you're having a fantastic Wednesday. The days are going down, aren't they? It's just bizarre how already it is midweek. It's just crazy how quick the time goes. We've got two coming up from the Bee Gees, including You Should Be Dancing. That's coming up for you very shortly. But let's get straight into it with another one from Bryan Adams. This one from his Reckless album came out in 1984. It's Run to You.

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It is the two opposite two. That is Bonnie Tyler from 1984 from the hit movie Footloose, of course, holding out for a hero. 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Now, this is based on the best-selling novel by Nobel Prize winner Kazuo Ishiguro. 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And for your chance to win this double pass to our special screening, tune in at Catch the Cruiser or enter on our website. It is that easy. You can also check out the trailer as well when you're on the website. It's in cinemas on the 22nd of October. Clara and the Sun, sponsored by Warehouse Trainers, who are having their annual Spring Pet Expo on Saturday, October 24. Two for Matchbox 20 coming up for you shortly, but let's do another one from Bonnie Tyler now. This one from 1977, It's a Heartache.

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music and more of it. That is Elton John from 1983 from his Too Low for Zero album. I guess that's why they call it the blues. Stay with us. We've got all the latest news, sport and weather. That is coming up for you shortly. Don't forget, you can keep updated across our websites as well for all the latest local and national news, all the weather and everything else you can find on there. And there's quite a lot. After that, I'm going to talk to you about some of the big events that happened back on this day in history. But to get us there, let's do another Elton John song for you. This one from 1970. It's Grey Seal.

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11: Good afternoon, I'm Olivia Hicks with the latest. The death of a Tasmanian man in his 40s after he couldn't get an ambulance is a symptom of a system-wide failure, according to the AMA. The man's family was forced to rush him to the Royal Hobart Hospital ED at the weekend after being told help wasn't able to be sent for at least 25 minutes. Vice President of the Tasmanian branch, Jerome Muir Wilson, says it shouldn't take a tragic death for governments to take action.
12: And our ambulance response rates have blown out over recent years, and this is more the symptom of the hospital system being clogged up, and not enough beds, not the right infrastructure, not the right health technology for doctors and nurses to do their job right.
11: The federal government is introducing legislation to impose a minimum 30% tax on discretionary trusts. The plan is facing fierce opposition from the Coalition, the Greens and small business groups, who argue it could unfairly hit family-run businesses that rely on trusts. Treasurer Jim Chalmers says it's about making sure everyone plays by the same tax rules.
13: The arrangements that we put in place today will mean a fairer tax system and will also fund tax cuts for workers.
11: Wildlife experts have started vaccinating Tasmania's shy albatross against H5 bird flu in what the Department of Natural Resources and Environment says is a world first. The threatened seabird breeds only on three remote Tasmanian islands and is considered highly vulnerable if the disease reaches its breeding colonies. Up to 100 birds on Albatross Island in Western Bass Strait will be vaccinated and monitored using remote cameras and follow-up visits. It comes as Tasmania's bird flu tally reaches 50 events, with four new detections confirmed today. If you've been feeling the pinch at the petrol bowser lately, it turns out prices are more expensive in Hobart than any other Australian capital city. Pre the war breaking out between the United States, Iran and Israel in February, motorists were paying an average of $1.65 a litre, the third cheapest price in the country. According to the ACCC, motorists in Smithton have seen the lowest jump, their prices still increasing though by around 68 cents a litre for unleaded. Around the grounds, the average is just over $2.54 a litre. The cheapest we could find is $2.26 at Cygnet in the Huon Valley. And the Tasmania Fire Service has contained a fire burning in some rubbish within a kitchen at a house in Acacia Crescent at Gagebrook in the state's south. It's understood the property was vacant at the time of the fire.
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11: Turning to your sport now, and Australia has the upper hand heading into the second test against South Africa. After taking out the first in Durban by 214 runs, Matt Renshaw was named player of the match for his knocks of 190 and 82. He also took two wickets. Skipper Pat Cummins telling Fox Cricket, it's great to have that 1-0 lead.
15: Yeah, it's nice. It's better than the alternative. Yeah, obviously two games to play, anything can happen. But always, once you're ahead in the series, it does make things a little bit easier. But yeah, again, playing away is really hard, so it's great to get confidence after a win.
11: And Aussie tennis star Alex de Minaur is into the quarterfinals of the Shanghai Masters. The Demon advancing in straight sets, setting up a clash with world number one, Alexander Zverev. I'm Olivia Hicks. That's the latest from the newsroom.
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18: Mainly partly cloudy for the rest of the afternoon. Tomorrow partly cloudy with light winds reaching a top of 16. And on Friday partly cloudy with winds becoming light during the evening reaching a top of 17. And overnight minimum expected of 5 in Devonport, Latrobe and Ulverston. 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

music and more of it. That is U2 and One. Let's have a look at this day back in history. It is actually a National Ride to Work Day as well, this 14th of October. Winnie the Pooh, written by A.A. Milne, was first published back on this day in 1926. Tasmanian-born actor Errol Flynn passed away at the age of 50 of a heart attack in Vancouver back in 1959. Martin Luther King, at just 35 years of age, was awarded the Nobel Peace Prize back in 1964 as well. And the Australian Indigenous Voice referendum was held and resulted in that no vote back in 2023. If you're having a birthday today, we wish you well. You are celebrating with Usher, who turns 48 today. Pete Murray, turning 57 today, the Australian singer and songwriter. Also celebrating Sir Cliff Richard, turning 86 today. And Ralph Lauren, the American fashion designer, turning 87 today. We hope you're having a great day, though. Stay with us. Thelma Houston, Don't Leave Me This Way, coming up for you next.

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these hits you love. Your favorites from the 90s and 2000s. Where do you go? 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And 60s and 70s tracks that stand the test of time. 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

Welcome all over with Boston's More Than a Feeling. Giovanna Simpson with you for the afternoon. Hope you're having a great day so far. Now you can head to our website and submit your photo. Today is the last day that you can do it for our favourite pin-up pet this month. As of tomorrow, you can start voting. You've got right up until to the 20th, so you've got a few days there to get voting. But you need to get your photos in by the end of today. You can score yourself a photo centre prize pack. It's valued at $199, and it's all thanks to the friendly team at Harvey Norman Photo Centre. You can find them on Friend Street in Devonport for all your photographic needs, all in the one place. We've got the Cardigans coming up for you shortly with Loveful. But right now, it's Joe Cocker and Jennifer Warnes, Up Where We Belong.

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music, more of it with a hit there from the Eagles, Best of My Love. That is it for me today. I'm going to sign out for the afternoon. I'll be back with you tomorrow, though, at 2 o'clock for the Two Ups at 2. Don't go anywhere, though. We've got all the latest news, sport and weather coming up for you shortly. Don't forget you can keep updated on our websites as well. After that, we'll throw it over to Jonesy and Amanda for Jam Nation. Christian O'Connell from 7, and it's the 80s at 8 from 8 o'clock. But to get us there, we'll play some UB40 and Chrissy Hynde with I Got You, Baby. Bit of MC's Hammer as you got... You can't touch this. Cold Chisels, K-San, coming up for you shortly. But right now, let's do Live It Up, Mental as Anything.

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2: Good afternoon, I'm Olivia Hicks with the latest. The Tasmanian branch of the Australian Medical Association says the death of a man who couldn't get an ambulance to the Royal Hobart Hospital is a symptom of a system-wide issue. The man, believed to be in his 40s, was taken to hospital by his family at the weekend after being told an ambulance wouldn't be dispatched for at least 25 minutes.
3: Our hospitals are full, patients are stuck in beds, not able to get out to an aged care home, nowhere to go. And so then when patients can't get out of the hospital, they can't get from the ambulances into the hospital. So we see it more as a symptom of that.
2: Vice President of the Tasmanian branch, Jerome Muir Wilson, speaking there. The Department of Health has launched an investigation into the incident. Labor leader Josh Willey has been at left explaining a suggestion within his own party that not all is well. Member for Braddon, Shane Broad, taking to social media with a brief and somewhat cryptic video, which Josh Willey was questioned on today.
4: Look, my members and my team manage their own social media accounts. I'm really determined to return Labor to government.
2: The Prime Minister has been challenged by Angus Taylor over how much more humiliation Jim Chalmers can endure before he's sacked. The opposition leader claims the PM has been forced to clean up the Treasurer's mess over the ATO's credit card payment ban. Anthony Albanese has hit back during question time, arguing Mr Taylor should be concerned about keeping his own job.
5: Now the bloke warned. Who is in danger of being sacked is sitting right there. You have the member for Canning working away. You have Josh Frydenberg out there on the book tour. He's putting aside his shyness, order. Mr Speaker, Josh Frydenberg.
2: Data centre proponents could contribute to a state government-run fund as the Premier calls on AI investment to deliver for the local community. Jeremy Rockliffe says the government will establish a local community benefit fund to make sure communities hosting major AI and data centre developments share directly in the benefits. Mr Rockliffe says the aim is to support local infrastructure, skills and training, community organisations and initiatives, and comes amid growing concerns over the impact of the new industry. There are nine AI data centre projects operating, proposed or planned in Tasmania. And the annual Minds Do Better exhibition opens at Launceston's QVMAG in Vresk campus this weekend, inviting Tasmanians to connect, reflect and engage in meaningful conversations about mental health through the power of art. It's part of Mental Health Week celebrations. This is the exhibition showcasing a collection of works inspired by the theme of Reflect, Appreciate the Little Things.
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2: Turning to your sport now, and we should know by the end of the day if Jack Varney will become an Eagle. He is yet to request a trade, but has spent a couple of days checking out West Coast facilities and has had a medical. He has 2 years left on his contract with the Demons, with the Eagles still waiting as the trade period comes to an end. And the Aussies have won the toss and sent Bangladesh into bat in the third women's ODI in Brisbane. And last check, the visitors were 3 for 31 in the 14th over. I'm Olivia Hicks. That's the latest from the newsroom.
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7: Mainly partly cloudy for the rest of the afternoon. Tomorrow, partly cloudy with light winds reaching a top of 16. And on Friday, partly cloudy with winds becoming light during the evening, reaching a top of 17. Our overnight minimum expected of 5 in Devonport, Latrobe and Ulverston. You're up to date on 7AD.
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11: 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Yeah, personal friend.
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14: 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That's what the J stands for.
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16: Jonesy and Amanda are here.
19: It's showtime.
20: Good afternoon to you, Amanda. How
2: Hello,
20: are you today?
2: I'm well. How are you going?
20: I just want to brook something with you before the show starts.
2: I'm ready.
20: I heard you say the phrase, no wakaramas, before. You were in a chat with some sales executive and you went, no wakaramas.
2: Have I offended you?
20: You're not the sort of person, I don't think I've ever heard you say no wakas, to hear you say no wakaramas.
2: I think I've said it.
20: I met you in August of 1999. Mm-hmm. I've never heard you say the no wakaramas.
2: Yeah.
20: Careful. So what's happened?
2: I don't know. I wasn't aware that I didn't say
20: it. I'll just say this as well while we're getting this stuff to the head.
2: Okay. Obviously, you're upset.
20: You signed off on a text with a thumbs up emoji.
2: Yeah.
20: Which is something you have never done either.
2: What would I normally do?
20: You usually don't do a thumbs up. What's going on?
2: Thumbs up to me says, yes, I've received this and I've seen it.
20: Yep.
2: Isn't that a good thing to
20: receive? I just
2: receive?
20: Feel for you,
2: would
20: it's
2: you
20: a
2: rather
20: bit,
2: I didn't?
20: I like when you do crazy face emoji.
2: But if you say, oh, my mum's not well, I'm not going to do crazy face emoji. I'm going to go, you know, I'm sorry to hear that. Or I'll just go, yes, I've received your message.
20: The crazy faced emoji actually looks like your face.
2: What about the melty face emoji? I use that one a lot.
20: You use that a bit lately.
2: A friend and I used to text each other because we used to make a joke of having a bad day saying, I'm going to give the asteroid my coordinates,
20: mm-hmm.
2: meaning just come and,
20: yeah,
2: end
20: come
2: it
20: and
2: now.
20: Get me.
2: And then after a while, that just the shorthand became you just send an emoji of an asteroid to them. Uh-huh. They know you're having a bad day.
20: Right, okay. I'm just, nothing's happened?
2: No.
20: It just seems a little dismissive, that's all.
2: The thumbs up is dismissive. I'm going to give you a thumbs down from now on, see how you feel about that one.
20: What are you, the gladiator?
2: Yeah, maybe. Off with his head.
20: These are just the little things, because that's how a friendship falls apart.
2: Doesn't it, Justin? You know, suddenly you're live streaming a public...
20: Well, you look at this many radio duos that 1 minute they're there and then poof, they're gone.
2: And it all came apart because of the thumbs up emoji.
20: That could have happened. So everything's okay?
2: Everything's all
20: everything's
2: right,
20: Brendan. Everything's tickety-boo.
2: Don't read too much into my crazy use of emojis.
20: Yeah. Just do the crazy face one because it looks like your face.
2: Or the big poop.
20: We have an
2: looks like your face.
20: We. See, I like when you just use the chat.
2: All right.
20: And not the emoji.
2: Use the words.
20: We have an action-packed show today. Emma Gillespie is going to be joining us. What's been happening with Selena Gomez?
2: No, Selma Blair.
20: Selma Blair.
2: She's had an incident on an aeroplane. There were no snakes involved, but what has happened? She'll give us the lowdown.
20: Or bed bugs, we hope. Also, Instagram makes its return. TikTok Tucker, today you've got a wonderful treat for us.
2: Well, some conditions apply.
20: Two thumbs up.
2: Two thumbs up and an emoji face from here to breakfast.
20: And we can't do anything till we do the Fast Five. It's Jonesy and Amanda driving you home.

0: Hello, it's Jonesy and Amanda driving you home. We've just been talking about emojis. Amanda has changed her style and is now sending the thumbs up emoji.
1: I'm a busy woman. I don't have time to go, how interesting, Brendan. Thank you for communicating your thoughts. I don't have time to do that when you've said, I've been in the bilge pump of the boat. That's pretty much what you send me.
0: Not in the bilge pump. In the bilge.
1: Yeah, that's pretty much to the bilge what you. Pump. And then sometimes you'll send me videos of the bilge.
0: Mm-hmm.
1: Do you ask me if I watch them? Of course I watch them.
0: Surely you watch them.
1: Of course I watch them.
0: Because nothing's better than a dry bilge.
1: Thumbs up.
0: So I actually type out thumbs up. Let's get into the fast five.
2: How fast can this thing go?
3: Faster than the speed of light.
4: Jonesy and Amanda.
5: Fast five.
0: Five questions. Can you go all the way and answer all five questions correctly? If you do that, you might get one of Amanda's world famous thumbs ups.
1: You will get $300 to spend at Mr. Rose's.
0: Yay. Scotty's in Thomastown. What is your favourite emoji, Scotty, just apropos of this?
6: The one with the winky and the tongue out one.
0: The crazy one. The sexy one. Is
1: it the sexy or the crazy one?
6: I think it's correct. Well, maybe a bit of both.
0: Yeah, it's got the tongue out.
1: Because the new one, rather than just saying, ha ha, I'm laughing,
0: it's
1: the skull. Is that right, Ryan?
0: What's the skull?
1: The skeleton. I'm dead because I've just laughed so much.
0: Okay. Amanda does a very good crazy. Do the crazy, man.
1: That's my crazy. And now, Brendan, you do a skull.
0: I'll do the...
1: You do a poo face. Scotty, here we go. Here's question number one. We're pulling faces on radio.
0: I just threw my tongue out.
1: Question one. Graham Chapman, Terry Gilliam, Terry Jones and Michael Palin were all members of which famous sketch group?
6: Monty Python.
1: Yes.
0: I was quoting from Monty Python. Don't complain. What's on the box?
7: Television.
8: I'll turn the box on.
1: Which TV show has this theme, Scotty?
0: Boy, that's tricky.
6: Can we go again?
1: Yep, here it is.
6: Thank you.
0: Oh, yeah? Scotty?
6: Is it The Punisher?
0: The Punisher?
1: No. Was it? Can I give a clue just about the series?
0: Well, let's go to Claudia of Werribee. Claudia might know.
1: Hello, Claudia.
9: Hi, how you going?
1: Claudia. Do you want a clue or do you know what the TV show is?
9: No, I don't.
0: You don't?
1: I'll give you a clue. It sounds like you're putting the washing away.
0: Claudia,
1: it was created by Guy Ritchie, this series. Do you want to hear the audio again?
9: Sure.
0: Is there a dead horse emoji of someone flogging it? Claudia.
9: Oh, my God. No idea.
1: That's a tough one. That's a hard one.
0: Although we have got now the dead horse flogged emoji. For Claudia.
1: Well, look, what is the TV show? Yeah. This has been a very strange start to our show.
0: I like it. It's Jonesy and Amanda driving you home for Jam Nation.
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0: there. It's Jonesy and Amanda driving you home this Wednesday afternoon, the 14th of October.
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0: Fast Five is here.
5: We're up to question number two, which is what's on the box?
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7: I'll turn the box on.
5: Which TV show has this theme? Created by Guy Ritchie.
0: Trent is in Bankstown.
5: Hello, Trent. Do you know what the show is?
8: Hey, how you doing? Yeah, I do. I'm pretty sure, from my TV experience...
0: Yes, Trent.
5: Stalling, are you, Trent?
8: Hang on, go. The gentleman.
5: The gentleman.
0: Trent.
5: The series. Your Googling has paid off, and congratulations.
0: Are you getting help, Trent?
8: No.
5: Plead the fifth.
0: No, really, are you getting help?
5: Plead the fifth.
0: There's a tiny, low-powered pirate radio station in New Jersey, over there in New York, that broadcasts a continuous loop of which song is it? A, One More Time by Daft Punk.
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0: B, I'll Make Love to You by Boyz II Men. 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
5: So a tiny, low-powered pirate radio station plays which of those songs on non-stop?
8: Yeah, I am absolutely astonished that I know the answer. I've got friends in New York and Long Island.
0: Mm.
8: I know it's old school, Boyz II Men,
5: yes.
8: I'll Make Love to You.
0: There it
8: the
0: is.
8: Yes.
0: Whoa.
8: Yes.
5: That's been running continuously for more than 15 years.
0: Wow. What about this station?
5: Which one's that?
0: That's us.
5: Oh.
0: He is coming up in 25 minutes from now. And we're happy for it. What was Quentin Tarantino's first movie, Trent?
8: I love his movies.
5: Yes.
8: I'm pretty sure was it Reservoir Dogs?
5: Yes, it was. That was his first one.
0: Trent, are you just doing this?
8: No. I'm a movie buff.
5: Yeah.
0: Okay.
5: He's answering questions with long pauses in between.
0: It's interesting. Did you know that this is his ninth, he's up to his ninth film. Once Upon a Time in Hollywood was his ninth film.
5: Mm-hmm.
0: He said he's got a self-imposed rule that he's only going to do 10 movies. So he's got one more movie to go.
5: He could have let Magic 8 Ball go. What was that one?
0: Hateful Eight.
5: Oh.
0: Hateful Eight.
5: There's nothing magical about it. I didn't like that film.
0: Did you like Once Upon a Time in Hollywood?
5: I haven't seen that. We interviewed him and I didn't want to like him because I don't like his films.
0: He was very likable.
5: He was so likable.
0: I hope he does like a buddy cop franchise with Martin Lawrence.
5: A musical.
0: As his last movie. I think I'd like to
5: Question number five here.
0: Here we go,
5: Trent. Which Australian was given a player of the match honours in the Test Series opener against South Africa? Quickly.
0: Trent.
5: Oh, we can hear you spelling.
0: Trent. Oh, Trent. Chantel is in Camden.
5: Hi, Chantel. How are you?
10: Good, thank you.
5: So, which Australian was given Player of the Match honours in the Test Series opener against South Africa?
10: Matt Renshaw.
0: You know it.
10: I'm a cricket nut.
0: Well, yeah. He's done very well, hasn't he?
5: The first day of play, I thought, this is horrendous. And then we kind of pulled it out, didn't we?
0: What did we win the match by? 214?
5: Oh, what a guess, Brendan. You and Trent have been Googling together.
0: Chantel, you would have already known that, wouldn't you?
10: I did, yes.
0: Good work, you. Congratulations, you won the jam pack. It's all coming away. $300 to spend at Mr. Rose's. Some moments call for gifts. Some call for extraordinary gifts from Mr. Rose's. Naturally extraordinary. Visit Mr. Rose's. Is that
10: it? Sounds awesome. Thank you so much. I'm so excited.
5: Good on you, Chantel.
0: Well done, you.
5: All right, well, coming up next, what does an egg and an orange have in common? Nothing. That's why they're in our TikTok tucker.
0: It's Jonesy and Amanda driving you home for Jam Nation.
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0: Yeah.
5: And he liked the ones that also said, this'll upset your lefty woke mama. 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
0: Tuesday.
5: Sorry
0: for writing that.
5: Which one of those was yours? 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

0: hello there. It's Jonesy and Amanda driving you home. It's time for TikTok Tucker.
1: You hungry?
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3: What are you?
0: Gonna make you go, yeah. JonesyandAmanda.com.au.
4: Last week's was a bit of a, it was pretty manky. There was a variety of flavours put together. We dipped banana into ranch dressing. That was awful. We had Oreo biscuits or chocolate chip biscuits that went into like marinara sauce. Awful. I think we dipped a chocolate chip biscuit into orange juice and that wasn't bad. Oranges feature in today's one. This is from a 1970s cookbook that has refeatured, I've seen featured on TikTok recently. It's called Eggs a la Orange.
5: Yeah.
4: It's posh, isn't it?
5: Yeah.
4: So what we do is we cut an orange in half, we put bits and pieces in it, and then we put that in the oven. So let's, first of all, we're going to cut, you watch me, Brendan, I'm left-handed, you love watching me cut. Okay, I'm cutting an orange in half.
5: That's just...
4: And now I'm going to have to do this scoop out. You describe what I'm doing because I'm concentrating.
5: It's like the chef from the Muppets. It's like someone else's. Let me do this. If I did
4: oh,
5: this.
4: Oh, no, you're not holding
5: booty,
4: enough.
5: Booty, booty, booty, booty, booty, booty, booty.
4: Okay. So there's one. You scoop that out.
5: I'll scoop it. Well, do you want me to cut while you scoop?
4: No, I'm happy to cut. Happy to cut one.
5: Right,
4: yeah. Okay. Oh, that squirted me
5: just
4: right.
5: Got citrus right in the eye.
4: That got me too. A citrus right in the eye.
5: That's a workplace injury right there.
4: Okay. So
5: What was the obsession with putting food with orange in the 70s? What
4: well,
5: was it?
4: I think
5: like
4: also,
5: chicken la orange?
4: Yeah, duck la orange. Kurt la orange.
5: I don't like hot orange.
4: So we've taken out the insides.
5: It's not easy, is it?
4: We're trying to take out the... just get my hands in there. We're taking out the inner workings of the orange.
5: The pulp.
4: Okay, just spit in my face. Okay, just let me do it.
5: They are very juicy oranges. Are they in season?
4: Okay. I'm not, if you're asking.
5: Are you in season?
4: So what happens now? We have four orange casings that have been cut in half. It said in the recipe to cut it across the equator. I haven't got time to go there.

0: mail it off to some little Biafran children.
1: Oh. Okay. So we cut an orange in half across the equator, speaking of which, with a grapefruit knife, as if. We remove the fruit, place some cooked bacon in each of those.
0: Yep.
1: We drop a raw egg.
2: Oh.
0: Okay.
1: Into each one.
0: Yep.
1: You ready? One.
0: One egg.
1: That's a double yolker.
0: It is too.
1: I've never had a double yolker.
0: What are the chances?
1: That's another double yolker. Let's keep going. Ready?
0: You get three double yolkers.
1: That's another double yolker.
0: What's going on?
1: We're going to get a lot of cholesterol.
0: How are you getting all these double yolkers? That can't be.
1: Oh, and that's a single. Okay.
0: That's disappointing.
1: So what have I done? Cleaning up as we go. So we've done that. We've dropped a raw egg. We sprinkle with salt and pepper.
0: Yep.
1: That's the salt. You can hear. Oh, that was close.
0: You made a meal of that.
1: And hopefully. And now pepper. Yep. And then sprinkles it and a dash of butter.
0: Yep.
1: I put a dash. I'm just going to use my hands now.
0: That's a lot of butter.
1: Well, that's a dash. That's a dash. Wouldn't you say that's a dash?
0: Yep.
1: And then we put in a tiny, what does it say? A tablespoon of milk to prevent the yolk from drying out.
0: Okay. From shriveling. You don't want shriveled yolk.
1: Is that about a tablespoon?
0: Yeah. Yep.
1: Except that's I didn't even get it on the egg.
0: Very good. This is broadcasting on Instagram Live, by the way. JonesyAmanda.com.au.
1: And then what I do now, that's it. At a table, place the eggs in their orange cups in the oven.
0: Yep.
1: So I've got my little oven here. Hang on.
0: You need a way to prop those up.
1: There we go. Look at that.
0: Right, yeah. Quick sticks.
1: Oh, no. Look at that. You are a disgrace. The albumin's gone everywhere.
0: Can you put that in there? Put them in the oven. You've got a situation.
1: Shove them in there and they cook in there. For about 15 minutes.
0: Get the albumin.
1: Is it upsetting you?
0: It's too congealy.
1: Put them in the oven, and then in 15 minutes, we will enjoy them.
0: Okay.
1: Okay, then put them in, turn that on.
0: Start.
1: And off it goes. And in 15 minutes or so, we will eat them and enjoy them.
0: 44 minutes.
1: Okay, we'll deal with that.
0: We'll do this off air.
1: Okay, yeah, funny though.
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0: It's Jonesy and Amanda driving you home this Wednesday afternoon. What's hot? What's not? This is the She is the features editor at the Daily Oz. We can see her features via the Zoom chat. And congratulations on your wedding. It was team success.
1: It was success. He did not leave me at the altar. He said, I do. He signed the document and now he is legally stuck with me.
0: There
2: your
0: it is.
2: Your photos looked spectacular.
0: You look
2: did
0: wonderful.
2: You have the time of your life?
1: I did. It's a very overwhelming experience in lots of beautiful ways, but very stressful, but stunning, amazing. Had the best time ever. Hope to never do it again.
0: Don't do it again.
2: Nice.
0: I don't know why people get married twice. There's no point. Absolutely no point.
2: Well, let's talk about, I don't know if you've had a honeymoon and if you've been on an aeroplane, but I hope you weren't on an aeroplane with Selma Blair.
1: No, I certainly wasn't on the Jetstar flight back from Fiji, but Selma Blair has caused quite a stir. Most of us know her from movies like Cruel Intentions, Legally Blonde. She's become really this massive advocate and voice, a very, very visible figure in the disability advocacy scene after her multiple sclerosis diagnosis. She was diagnosed with MS in 2018. She's often seen on red carpets looking very fierce with gorgeous canes. She's not shied away from talking about disability. But this week, she's in the headlines for a very different reason. She's facing assault charges after this incident on a flight from LA to New York. Now, she has pleaded not guilty. Her team says this was a medical emergency, but here's how it all unfolded. So Sunday, US time, which was Monday for us, Blair, this 54-year-old, she was on a Delta flight from LA to New York. And during the flight, she allegedly became physically aggressive towards two cabin crew, two flight attendants. Now, they were reportedly hurt. There are reports that Selma tried to open the plane's doors mid-air. And the pilot radioed ahead to ground control saying that, you know, could they organize some medical staff and some police to meet them when the plane landed? And that is when we heard from the pilot's audio that Selma had apparently hit her head on a wall at the front of the cabin. He said she'd need to be checked out, that there were bite marks and a bloodied nose affecting the cabin crew. Oh. And she was restrained for the rest of the flight.
0: Wow.
1: So all of that unfolded even before the plane landed, got to JFK Airport in New York Monday night local time. Blair was restrained, taken to hospital, and according to police documents, after she was taken off the plane, she then kicked and repeatedly assaulted a nurse and a police officer. So she's been charged over two kind of separate offenses in two different jurisdictions. She's charged over what allegedly happened on the plane. Now, because that was a US flight in US airspace, that's a federal case. So the FBI are in charge of that one. But then the alleged assaults against the frontline workers in New York are one for the New York courts. So she's in a lot of hot water here. Ooh. She did appear in a Queens court on Monday night. She appeared very, very emotional. She pleaded not guilty. And that's when we heard her lawyers say that there was this alleged misuse of her MS medication. He said she'd been working long hours, that she was exhausted, that she'd fallen and hit her head. And so together with the altitude, in the lawyer's words, that she was confused, disoriented, and didn't mean to hurt anyone and is extremely remorseful.
0: Mm. Well, at least she's got an excuse, unlike the Gallagher brothers. They're just the Gallagher brothers.
2: Yes.
0: That's
1: rock and roll, baby.
2: Someone looks sideways at them.
0: That's just their excuse. Em, thank you.
1: Thank you.
3: Okay, your download is complete.
0: It's Jonesy and Amanda driving you home for Jam Nation.

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1: Good afternoon, I'm Olivia Hicks with the latest. Police investigating the alleged assault of a male youth near Devonport Bluff early Monday morning have charged four people over the incident. A 19-year-old Devonport man, a 17-year-old boy, a 15-year-old boy and a 15-year-old girl have been charged with criminal code assault and stealing and have been bailed to reappear in court at a later date. Police would like to speak to any witnesses to the alleged assault, including anyone holding mobile phone, dash cam or CCTV footage from the area near Bluff Road car park late Sunday night and into early Monday. The injured youth was taken to the Northwest Regional Hospital for treatment. Police say they are aware of social media posts relating to the incident, some of it containing graphic content, and encourage the public to refrain from publishing or sharing the content. The Tasmanian Greens say a new community benefit fund financed by artificial intelligence companies has the potential to provide significant benefits. Premier Jeremy Rockliffe says they'll need to contribute to the new scheme with the funds directly poured into local communities. Greens MP Cecily Rosal says she'd like to know more details, such as how funds would be allocated or what roles communities would have, but she says it's a positive step.
2: It's pleasing to see that the government are taking some steps that will ensure some community benefit from those AI factories. At the moment, we don't have any detail about that, and the Greens will be very interested to look at the detail and see how the government are going to ensure the benefit for the community.
1: We're now sitting at 50 bird flu events in Tasmania after there were four additional detections confirmed. A Pacifica gull at St Helens, a great crested tern at Bridport, a little penguin at Cooey and a black currawong on Flinders Island all tested positive to the H5 strain. Our commercial poultry or backyard flocks remain free of the disease. It comes as wildlife vets begin a world-first attempt to vaccinate the shy albatross against the H5 strain. It's only found on three remote Tasmanian islands and is considered highly vulnerable. An Australian man is in a critical condition after reportedly being kidnapped and stabbed in Colombia at the weekend. Frank Stephen Ramirez was on holiday attending a music festival when he was forced into the back of a car, robbed and stabbed 25 times. His attackers then throwing him from the moving vehicle. And some red faces at the White House after the US president's new press secretary made her debut. Katie Zachariah replaced Caroline Levitt, who resigned in August, to spend more time with her family. She spent just 15 minutes at the lectern during her gaffe-filled briefing.
3: The idea of not spending evenings with my kids is completely unacceptable. So my husband, that's a good one.
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1: Turning to your sport now and in the AFL, as the trade period approaches the end, it's been quiet for the Eagles. The club hasn't nabbed anyone yet, but still hopes Demon Jack Viney will head west. Melbourne wanting West Coast to pay out the 2 years left on his contract and hand over pick 23, but the Eagles are holding out. And Collingwood's hopes of landing Jaden Short are fading. The Richmond defender still pushing for a move to the Magpies, but negotiations remain at a standstill. I'm Olivia Hicks. That's the latest from the newsroom.
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5: Hey, mainly partly cloudy for the rest of your afternoon. Tomorrow, partly cloudy with light winds reaching a top of 16. And on Friday, partly cloudy with winds becoming light during the evening, reaching a top of 17. And overnight minimum expected of 5 in Devonport, Latrobe and Ulverston. 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
19: Good afternoon to you, and we're coming live to you from TikTok Tucker Central.
20: That's right. I am cooking eggs a la orange. We have, we've got a few more minutes. They were double yolkers, these eggs. We've emptied out the insides of half oranges. We took the pulp out, put some bacon, egg was cracked in, a bit of butter and a little bit of milk. But most of the eggs were double yolkers, so they're taking a bit longer to cook. Yeah, I think we need to get.
19: I don't see why that would be the case.
20: Well, if it was one egg in that space, it'd have more space to cook.
19: But the yolk is no denser than the albumin.
20: Albumin, and don't you mention dense. Pot calling kettle black. So anyway, I think they need. Let's play some songs when we come back. We will eat this. We will eat it.
19: Also, the inordinate amount of time men spend in the bathroom.
20: It's not funny. It's a big deal, and women are outraged for a number of reasons.
19: It's all coming up. It's Jonesy and Amanda driving you home for Jam Nation.

0: it's Jonesy and Amanda driving you home. TikTok Tucker.
1: You hungry?
2: I enjoy cooking bacon and stop working with while you're making slack.
1: What are you?
3: An idiot sandwich.
2: Gonna make you go yuck.
0: It's about to go off.
4: Have a listen. Here it goes. The quietest alarm ever. That is the sound of our little oven here telling us that our eggs a la range are cooked to perfection. Okay. Let's turn that thing off. All right, so what we've got, that we had a couple of oranges. We scooped out the inside pulp and we put some cooked bacon in the bottom. Let me open the door.
0: Yeah.
4: Put some cooked bacon in the bottom.
0: I don't want you to beat that air oven to death like you beat the air fryer.
4: Okay. 30. That was that. Listen to me, will you? I'm telling you our recipe.
0: Yes.
4: We've scooped out the half of the oranges. So we've just got orange casing. We put some bacon in. We cracked an egg. A lot of them were double yolkers. That's why they take a little bit of time to cook.
0: Mm-hmm.
4: We put a tiny bit of butter, a little bit of milk on top, salt and pepper. Now it's time to eat our eggs a la range.
0: Amanda is reaching into the oven and pulling out the eggs. Is that hot?
4: They smell quite nice, actually.
0: Yeah.
4: I'll be intrigued to see if they taste orange-ish. Okay, Ryan, here's yours.
5: Yep.
4: You get a double yoker.
5: Right.
4: It's like Oprah. You get a double yoker. Oh, that's hot. You get that one, Brendan. Are you happy with that?
6: It looks a little bit heavy.
4: Well, do you want one that's a little bit more cooked?
6: No, that's all right.
4: Okay. And, And I'm going to, look at that one's all spilling out the side. I'm going to take this one. Now, when I say three, I don't know how hot it's going to be.
6: Oh.
4: Dig in and make sure you get a little bit of the side casing as well.
6: Oh, it's very hard.
4: One, two, three.
6: I think.
4: Go.
6: Did you munch it? Oh, yeah.
4: Hot. Yum. I like it.
6: No,
4: I like it. Ryan likes it. How do you not like it?
6: I don't think I like hot citrus.
4: Okay. Stop saying citrus. It's as if you're having some eggs for breakfast with a glass of orange juice. Yeah. I think that is delicious. That's from a cookbook from the 70s.
6: I think. Once I have a bit.
4: I like it.
6: Or am I just in the afternoon slump?
4: That is very nice.
6: Oh, I don't know.
4: We will put this, yum. I'm going to eat some more bacon. We're going to put this very detailed recipe on our socials.
6: Yep.
4: Try it. Eggs a la range from the 1970s. I like it.
6: One thumbs up from Jonesy.
4: Two thumbs up from me. How about you, Ryan?
2: Two. Slap, gonna make you go yuck.
4: Coming up next.
6: Yes.
4: Men spend an inordinate amount of time on the loo and women are getting fed up. We're going to talk about it next.
0: It's Jonesy and Amanda driving you home for Jam Nation.
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0: Hello there, it's Jonesy Demanda driving you home across Australia this Wednesday, the 14th of October. Good afternoon to you.
1: I read something very interesting recently, and this is by a divorce coach. She wrote this on her Substack.
0: A divorce coach?
1: Yeah, people who probably, I assume this is maybe a lawyer or a therapist who helps people through divorce. And what she has said, this is the headline, "Are men weaponizing pooing to avoid household responsibilities?" So don't pull a face. Let me explain what she's saying.
0: Right, yeah.
1: This is the thing. She's saying, are men aware that what they do is, what she say, a lot of men come home from work.
0: Mm-hmm.
1: They have to go to the loo, or it happens in the morning. They go to the loo and they can be in for half an hour at a time. And what are they doing? They're scrolling through their phones. They're zoning out. They're having quiet time. In the meantime, their partners don't have that option and are picking up the slack. And
0: oh, this, I no, don't know about
1: I think
0: that.
1: This is, well, you're not the man. Women are saying, what are men doing? They're saying, I know he has to go. That part is true.
0: Mm-hmm.
1: What becomes revealing is everything that gets attached to that. He's there on the phone. The door is locked. He gets an extra 20 minutes. The assumption that someone else will handle whatever happens in that meantime. Mums can't necessarily walk through a bathroom door and become a private citizen. Kids will always walk in on you in the loo. Mum, someone's always wanting you. At those busy times at the end of the day and early in the morning,
0: yeah.
1: Men get this extended driveway time, I guess it is.
0: Come on.
1: Do you not agree?
0: No, I think that's just one too many podcasts of people talking about this stuff. That doesn't happen at all. I remember my dad, when he used to go to the dunny, everyone would be after him. Where's dad gone? And he'd go, oh, for God's sake, give me 5 minutes. I've just got to go to the dunny. You know, that's what happened in the 70s.
1: And I don't think
0: the women like this, they start this thing. It's not the case. Men probably do spend a bit longer on the toilet, but it's because that's the way we're wired. But
1: it's not because
0: we're trying to get out of some duty.
1: It's not because you're wired. Why does it take you longer to do a number two than anybody else? It doesn't. What takes longer is that you're given that time. This is what these people are saying.
0: Yeah.
1: Just sit on your phone. Dad's in the loo. Leave him alone. And women are going, it's half an hour at night.
0: Sounds like a Mamma Mia chat to me that sort of they're looking for some outrage that doesn't exist.
1: No, I think it's true. I asked the girls in the office here.
0: Yeah.
1: We've all got little kids.
0: There are they worship at the teat of Mamma Mia. They're all the same.
1: Do you not think this is real?
0: No. It's good chat, though.
1: I think it's real.
0: I tell you this, I remember many years ago I used to work, back when I worked for a living, in an aluminium smelter, making aluminium bases and casts and things like that. And there was a dude, he'd always go, and we call him S-Break, because he'd always go for about 20, 30 minutes to get out of work.
1: Yeah.
0: And he'd go in there for a smoke.
1: Yes.
0: One day he fell asleep and set himself on fire in the toilet.
1: Oh, that's a Mamma Mia story from the oldest time.
0: I can see Mia lapping that up.
1: I think this stuff is real. I'd like to, all right, well, let's.
0: I'm happy for it.
1: Let's ask, is this real?
0: Well, what do you want to do? What is this?
1: Well, I was going to do something about what happened while he was in the loo. Hey, the house burnt down and he missed it because he's on the toilet. But maybe it also should be, is this happening? Because I think it is.
0: Oh, I like that. What did he miss while he was on the loo?
1: Well, to do that, Brendan, you have to acknowledge that men spend time in the toilet.
0: I agree unequivocally. Men spend time on the toilet, but it's for no nefarious reason other than that's what
1: other
0: we
1: than
0: do.
1: Time out. It's not for dropping
0: I don't
1: a number
0: think it's
1: two.
0: It's not time out. I don't
1: no,
0: think any
1: it's
0: guy.
1: For time out.
0: Oh, dad went into the toilet for 16 years and now he's a deadbeat dad.
1: Yeah, and reads the newspaper.
0: Oh, remember those days.
1: Yes, exactly. This is those days, except it's a phone.
0: You go into the toilet here with the form guide and say, don't bother me for 20.
1: I'm trying to find some, if this is real. I think it is real. But also, let's ask people, what did he miss while he was on the loo?
0: I love it. I reckon the tribal drum will be for that.
2: I'm in here.
1: Apparently not, according to Brendan Jones.
0: No, I think you and I are agreeing.
1: Okay.
0: Would you agree that we agree?
1: Well, no, I don't agree that we agree, but I agree that men do this.
0: It's Jonesy and Amanda driving you home for Jam Nation.
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10: Hi, I'm Sally Pearson. The Matildas have thrashed Haiti 7-1 in this morning's friendly in France. Letitia McKenna bagged a brace for the Aussies with Caitlin Ford, Daniela Gaelic, Claire Wheeler and Holly McNamara also finding the back of the net. Australia is hunting a series sweep against Bangladesh in the third women's one-dayer in Brisbane. Beth Mooney becoming the 10th Australian woman to mark 100 ODI appearances. Dons duo Matilda Dyke and Alexandra Morecambe have signed one-year contract extensions, keeping them at the AFLW club until the end of 2027.
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0: Hello there, it's Jonesy Demander driving you home. The tribal drum is beating. He was in the loo the whole time.
1: Are men, weaponising number two?
0: You know, as soon as I explain myself, podcasts say weaponising, that's not the case.
1: Well, this is a you're not maybe the person, maybe not. But how about this? This is a woman who is a divorce coach, and she has said that this is, she's hearing from many, many women that she thinks men are using the bathroom to bail out of life. Now, when I say life, I am overstating that. But for half an hour in the morning, maybe half an hour in an evening, they come home, they sit in the loo, no one can disturb them, they scroll on their phones, they have their alone time, which is great, except the other partner is feeding the kids, is giving them a bath, is putting them to bed.
0: Yeah, right.
1: Why don't you believe this?
0: I just don't believe it. I just believe, like, you know, I think there's a degree of hysterics that go with this. I don't think men are that nefarious.
1: No, it's not nefarious. I don't know. It may not even be conscious that they're doing it, but they allow themselves the space to do it.
0: Well, I will agree with you.
1: And going to the toilet means no one can touch them.
0: Men certainly spend a lot longer on the Brasco than the ladies do.
1: Yes. All right. Well, let's see.
0: Jenny has joined us.
1: If people have a story. Hello, Jenny.
2: Hi, Jonesy and Amanda. I definitely agree that the husband, well, my husband weaponizes his toilet time.
0: Does he?
2: 40 minutes at a time, every time. And he's got a very specific thing he does now. Whenever we come home from grocery shopping, he says, oh, I've got to do a shop. I'll say shoot for the show.
1: Sure.
2: But I've got to do a shop shoot. And he gets out of putting all the groceries away because he sits there for another 40 minutes and it's every time guaranteed.
1: Right. Wow, because the ice cream will melt if you leave it for him to unpack.
0: But he's actually even calling it that.
1: Wow. this is exactly what we're talking about. It's exactly what we're talking about.
0: But Jenny, I think if you said to him, I said, well, can you put the shopping away first? Do you ever say that?
2: I have. Yeah. I've even

0: we've got to move this couch.
1: Yeah, he's weaponized it.
0: I go, no, you're doing the couch first. Yeah. This will make you crack along.
1: Yeah, he's weaponized it.
0: Thanks, Jetty. Would you stop saying weaponized?
1: This is what they. This is what we're talking about.
0: From Jetty to Josie.
1: Hello, Josie. Does your partner do this?
2: Not the groceries, but he seems to disappear straight after meals. So when I have to, you know, clean the benches, wash the dishes, dry the dishes, put the dishes away, he's still not back. So it's he says he's very regular.
0: And I think that's what we're getting. What are you to the nub of it? That's what men are basic creatures. We're very...
1: We have the same body that you do.
0: Yeah, of course you do. Of course you do. But you say things
1: imagine
0: like,
1: if women cooked dinner and said, that's it, I'm off for my post
0: but you
1: dinner,
0: do podcasts
1: number two.
0: And talk about weaponizing and stuff like that. But men don't do that.
1: No, but when the word weaponizing makes it sound deliberate, they're not even aware of what they're missing out on. And the women are the ones, and this is what I'm reading, the women are the ones who are having to... Do the dishes, get the kids washed, all that kind
0: I
1: of stuff.
0: I do the dishes. I do all the stuff. Well, I used to cook. You know, when we did the breakfast radio show, I did all the cooking. Now my wife does the cooking because I get home at dinner time.
1: Men, Brendan.
0: And she's claiming it with my little grandson. He looks at Nanny like she's some sort of wizard.
1: Man, you're this on the loo. You missed the whole thing.
0: She's been cooking for the last 8 months.
1: Well, we're hearing that this does happen. It may not happen in your house, but this happens. Hello, Alicia. Hi, Alicia.
3: Hi. How are you?
1: Very well. Is this resonating with you?
3: Look, I can absolutely agree with you, and I'm sorry, Josie, but you're wrong, because I had a male housemate who I lived with, and he said out loud, just admitted out loud to me, he was a father of two little girls, married, and he said, I really hate the morning routine with my little girls, so every single time they get up and it's time for them to eat breakfast, brush their teeth, get dressed for school, he'd say, I need to go to the toilet, and he'd stay on the toilet until he could hear that his wife had got them ready for school, they'd been dressed, that everything was done, their bags were packed and ready to go. Then he would magically be ready to reappear, and off they go.
1: Wow. See, Brendan?
0: Well, that's evidence right there.
1: There's
0: I've never
1: evidence
0: seen that.
1: Right
0: I can't imagine
1: there.
0: Someone would be so devious
1: There's
0: with that.
1: There's evidence right there.
0: Maybe my wife wouldn't let me get away with that.
1: Well, but when you say, I have to go to the toilet, that's why it's so easy for guys to do it. It's not like saying, I'm just going to sit on the couch and look at the ceiling for a while. When you have to go to the toilet, what a brilliant excuse.
0: Strange can of worms.
1: Haven't we just?
0: It's Jonesy and Amanda driving you home for Jam Nation.
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3: Premier Jeremy Rodcliffe has announced the state government will sell its shares in the King Island tungsten mine that have netted it more than $75 million.
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2: And beyond.
5: Anthony Albanese says his thoughts and prayers are with the Pope after it was revealed the pontiff has lung cancer.
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0: hello there. It's Jonesy Demander across Australia driving you home. The tribal drummer's beating. He was in the loo the whole time.
1: Interesting, isn't it, that that's always been the trope. Dad's in the loo, give it 20, give him his space, give him his time. But women are saying men, without maybe deliberately, I don't know, they're weaponizing their poo time in spending hours in the loo, scrolling on their phones. And while they're doing that, they're getting out of doing things. We've heard stories about the meal's over, I've got to go to the toilet, spend half an hour while the table gets cleared. Shopping's home, it's out of the car, oh, I've got to go to the toilet, can't put it away.
2: This is all new to me because obviously I don't do this, but there was a time when I used to read a lot on the toilet. When I was a kid, I used to read a book on the toilet.
1: Not good for you.
2: No, well, with the advent of the mobile phone, I'd scroll through my phone. Then I read an article that it's not good for your whole system, your works.
1: No,
2: the irony, while I was on the toilet.
1: That's right.
2: Gen Y Rise generation, like I know my youngest son, whenever I ask him to do work, mate, we're going to move a fridge / bed / lounge, all of a sudden he disappears. And then I just get my neighbour to help me.
1: Well, maybe it is happening. My son spends so long on the loo. We're on holidays and he was in there. I could see people queuing up outside. So I had to text him saying, get off the loo. People need it. Ryan, what about you?
3: Well, look, I don't think I weaponize my poops, but I do tend to take quite a while because I get sucked into Instagram reels. In fact, at work here, we have motion activated lights in the toilets and they're obviously on a timer. So I was in there once for so long. The lights just went out.
1: Wow.
3: And I was just sitting there in the dark and I had to use like the torch on my phone to,
1: to find your way out.
2: That's why Ryan puts on November Rain. When you hear November Rain.
1: Or Evie part 1, 2 and 3.
2: Sam has joined us.
1: Hello, Sam. What do you make of all this?
4: I think it's very, very, very true, including the weaponizing part. I've got a family story for you. My dad used to be one of those guys who took the newspaper into the bathroom and spent a bit of time in there. But I overheard him talking to my husband, being the son-in-law, giving him a bit of a chat about it, having a bit of discussion, does he do something similar? And if he doesn't, he should, because it's a great way to get out of things, chores, other stuff. And then also to put it to tell the children, because we've got two boys who are now in their early 20s, so they learnt it as a, what do you call it, a hierarchical story?
1: A family tradition.
2: Hierarchical story. This is as good as weaponizing.
1: So this it is passing down the baton of spend a lot of time in the loo and you'll get out of stuff.
2: But you know, I just...
1: And this is the man, Brendan, who said you didn't think this existed.
2: Well, I didn't think it existed.
1: Oh, look, here we've got a man now. We've got Pete.
2: Pete is with us.
5: Oh, hi, guys. How you doing?
1: Very good. Well. Is this true? Do you do this?
5: No, this is coming in from a brother. So, when we were kids, like, you'd see him, he'd pick up his book, and then, like, you knew you sort of had to beat him to the loo because he was going to be in there for at least an hour. And it's funny that now I look back that during that hour, a lot of jobs used to come up. Like, I'd have to do the vacuuming or, you know, as a kid, I never tweaked, but now it's just making so much more sense.
2: Yeah, Pete, maybe it's not all men, but, you know.
1: Seems to be a lot of them.
2: Maybe it's. Because my brother.
1: Seems to be a lot of them.
2: My brother comes around to my house, and I've got like a bunch of great books, like a beautiful Harley Davidson embossed book, and he'll grab it. It's a hardcover. And he goes, I'm just off. And I go, not with that book, you're not.
1: Oh. It's not even absorbent.
2: Thank you, Peter. We'll wrap this up with one more man. Paul.
1: Hello, Paul. What do you think?
6: Hello there, all. Look, I think this falls into the category of men are from Mars, women are from Venus. We are very, although we have the same bodies, we have a very, very different brain. Men are lazy, so they will do anything they can to get out of doing anything they can. And if that's locking themselves away in the toilet for half an hour or more, well, they will find a way to do that. I think that mums particularly need to be more selfish, find their way to avoid, get out of it, move on, get out of the way, and say, Dad, you've got it. See you later. I'm out of here. Go for a walk. Do whatever you want to do.
1: Mm-hmm. So you it's interesting because when we look at this, if someone says, I have to go to the toilet, it's very hard to say, no, you don't. So what you're saying, Paul, is call the bluff and actually women leave the house.
6: Yes, make your own go to the toilet, whatever that might be. Because if you don't do it, then men will, the husbands, dads will let you be the one who is always called upon.
1: Interesting, isn't it? Maybe this is an eye-opener because a lot of people are thinking, hang on, that actually happens.
2: Two other rooms in the house, like the laundry.
1: Oh, yes.
2: I'm just making jokes. They're just
1: well,
2: jokes.
1: Brendan, you don't. Well, do I'm not you now appreciate anything. That?
2: I do appreciate. I obviously I'm not the guy that does that.
1: But you now appreciate that other men do. You've heard it. Just say yes.
2: You yeah, I've heard it. Yeah, I've heard it. I've seen it. I'm still asking questions. No, I know what you're saying. My fellow man, I don't think are that devious is all I'm saying.
1: I don't even know if it's conscious a lot of the time.
2: Well, thank you for all your calls. Coming up, we've got Instagram on the way. I've got a good feeling about Instagram. $2,000. It's Jonesy and Amanda driving you home for Jam Nation.

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1: 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This is your news now.
2: Good evening, I'm Olivia Hicks with the latest. The death of a Tasmanian man in his 40s after he couldn't get an ambulance is a symptom of a system-wide failure, according to the AMA. The man's family was forced to rush him to the Royal Hobart Hospital ED at the weekend after being told help wasn't able to be sent for at least 25 minutes. Vice President of the Tasmanian branch, Jerome Muir Wilson, says it shouldn't take a tragic death for governments to take action.
3: And our ambulance response rates have blown out over recent years, and this is more the symptom of the hospital system being clogged up and not enough beds, not the right infrastructure, not the right health technology for doctors and nurses to do their job right.
2: A recording device found inside a female-only cabin on a Navy ship has sparked a military police investigation. The device was discovered aboard HMAS Lewin on Sunday while docked in Cairns. Senator Jackie Lambie claims it was found in shower facilities, with allegations footage may have been uploaded online. The federal government has introduced legislation for a 30% minimum tax on discretionary trusts. The LNP opposes the move, with Labor needing the Greens' support to pass the bill through the Senate. Treasurer Jim Chalmers insists most Australians won't be impacted.
4: Even though the use of trusts has doubled in the last 20 years, it's still only used by a fraction of the Australian population. More than 95% of Australians don't get trust income.
2: Wildlife experts have started vaccinating Tasmania's shy albatross against H5 bird flu in what the Department of Natural Resources and Environment says is a world first. The threatened seabird breeds only on three remote Tasmanian islands and is considered highly vulnerable if the disease reaches its breeding colonies. Up to 100 birds on Albatross Island in Western Bass Strait will be vaccinated and monitored using remote cameras and follow-up visits. It comes as Tasmania's bird flu tally reaches 50 events, with four new detections confirmed today. And if you're worried about the rising cost of groceries, you're not alone. Data shows one in five Aussies named the weekly food bill as their biggest financial worry. The average bill is sitting just under $190 a week.
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2: Turning to your sport now, and Australia has the upper hand heading into the second test against South Africa after taking out the first in Durban by 214 runs. Matt Renshaw was named player of the match for his knocks of 190 and 82. He also took two wickets. Skipper Pat Cummins telling Fox Cricket it's great to have that 1-0 lead.
5: Yeah, it's nice. It's better than the alternative. Yeah, obviously two games to play, anything can happen. But always, once you're ahead in the series, it does make things a little bit easier. But yeah, again, playing away is really hard, so it's great to get confidence after a win.
2: And Aussie tennis star Alex de Minaur is into the quarterfinals of the Shanghai Masters. The Demon advancing in straight sets, setting up a clash with world number one Alexander Zverev. I'm Olivia Hicks. That's the latest from the newsroom.
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19: Showtime! Everything is fraught with controversy these days.
0: Well, Olivia Dean has just completed a fabulous tour of Australia, you know. Dean.
19: Yeah, Olivia. Nice.
0: I know lots of people who went to see her. She was absolutely brilliant, apparently.
19: Mm-hmm.
0: But I did see someone bring into question some concert etiquette at Olivia Dean show. Not about Olivia Dean.
9: No.
0: But I'd be interested to know what you think.
9: Well, you might say, well, we've got many ventures that we can take this to.
0: What do you mean?
9: Well, yeah, your pub test could be a whip poll, could be can of worms. Actually, we did can of worms just last hour, pretty much, with the whole...
0: Could be a would you rather. Well, let's discuss it and we'll see which way we choose to go.
9: Well, what a cooler chat. Okay, we'll put our brains together.
0: That won't take long.
9: Instagram makes its return as well. It's Jonesy and Amanda driving you home for Jam Nation.

0: Hello there. It's Jonesy and Amanda driving you home. Olivia Dean. How good is Olivia Dean?
1: I love Olivia Dean. Who doesn't love Olivia Dean? She's just completed a very successful tour of Australia. I did see this post, however, and it was a picture of the back of a person.
0: Mm-hmm.
1: And someone who's shorter than her is saying, concert etiquette is dead. I paid $200 to see Olivia Dean, and this was my view. This person goes on to say, no hate to the person in front of me. They're only standing because everyone in the rows in front of them was standing. But it sucks that people have normalized standing in the seated areas. Most of the seating in most modern stadiums, most of it these days, I think, mm-hmm. is seated, isn't it?
0: Yeah.
1: What do you do?
0: I always feel that when you see some performers, they come along and they see everyone just sitting down.
1: And Australian audiences are notorious for sitting down. And often American performers go, what does it take to get you guys on
0: your feet? Could be worse. Could be Japanese. Japanese just sit there and they're dead quiet.
1: Are they? Yeah. Remember we went to see Rolling Stones and it was Glenn A. Baker didn't stand up. He's the only person in the whole theatre who didn't stand up. And I felt sorry for the people in front of him because they were conscious that they were blocking him. But who doesn't stand up when you're seeing the Rolling Stones?
0: But he was wearing that crazy Fez hat.
1: So the people behind him couldn't see either. And the organ grinder and the monkey, the whole thing. But this started a widespread debate online. Fans in the seated section should remain seated,
0: mm-hmm.
1: is what a lot of people are saying. And others saying, you go to a concert, you should be allowed to guilt-free stand up.
0: It's a tough one. I'm always very mindful of my fellow concert
1: but
0: goers.
1: I know, but if it's your favourite band and your favourite songs come on.
0: Yeah.
1: And you want to stand up for the whole show, what do you do?
0: Have you ever had a situation like this?
1: When Melanie and I went to see Barry Manilow, who doesn't stand up and dance to Barry Manilow? Rolling Stones, Barry Manilow.
0: You would have been the youngest person in the crowd.
1: We were in the very back row of quite a small venue and we thought, we're going to stand up and scream
0: and
1: along all night.
0: How did the other 10 people go?
1: No need to be mean. But then a group of people in wheelchairs came behind us.
0: And that was
1: And we swore. No disrespect to them, but we thought,
0: but there goes our night of standing.
1: Well, we said to them a couple of times, do you mind if we stand up?
0: Yep.
1: But we were conscious of it and we didn't stand up the whole
0: night.
1: Did
0: you say, we're just going to wait till he gets one of more of his Rocky tracks?
1: Oh, Brendan, stop it. You're the one who went to see Donnie and Marie.
0: Oh, come on.
1: Those in glass houses should not throw stones.
0: I had a sleeping bag and rolled it out.
1: I wasn't middle-aged. My parents took me to see Marcel Marceau. I wish I was making that up.
0: I was 8 years of age. I was wearing velour.
1: Oh, were they rocking out? Anyway, what do you want to do? Do you want to do
0: it? Well, it's not a pub test. I feel that we've done it. We've been to the pub a fair bit. It's not a can of worms because we did that.
1: Why don't we do
0: just before about men weaponizing pooping?
1: Why don't we do? Why don't we do a whip poll?
0: We need a quick fire, instant snapshot of what Australia thinks about any given subject.
1: Let's phrase it: standing up at concerts.
0: Booyah.
1: What do you make of it? Yes or no?
0: It's Jonesy and Amanda driving you home for Jam Nation.
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0: Hello there, it's Jonesy and Amanda driving you home. An instant rapid fire snapshot of what you think on any given subject, the whip poll. And today we're talking about Olivia Dean. Olivia Dean, for those that don't know, is this artist.
1: We're not talking about her in particular, just that she's the catalyst for this conversation. Someone went to see her brilliant concert, loved it, but took a picture of the person's back who was standing in front of them and said, this is pretty much my view.
0: Yeah.
1: Because she said, this person said, when has it become normal for everyone to stand throughout an entire concert in the seated areas?
0: I was just reading this lady has got some sort of autoimmune problem where she has sore joints, she can't stand up.
1: Written on the post. No, that's a separate social.
0: But I always bear that in mind if I do go to a concert about standing up. I like to, whatever people are doing in front of me, if they're standing up, I'll always apologetically turn around to the people behind me and say, oh, look, everyone else is standing up.
1: See, it's awkward.
0: Are
1: it's
0: you guys
1: it's very awkward. But if it's a band, they want to see you standing up. They want to see you enjoy yourself.
0: Yep.
1: I mean, I know for a fact that when you were younger, you went to see these guys.
0: Yeah.
1: Good to see Donnie and Marie in your Valui, you've said. I mean, you couldn't stay in your seat.
0: We were 8 years of age. It wasn't like we had a choice. It wasn't like I said, hey, Mum, take us to see Donnie and Marie.
1: I don't know what the
0: That's
1: truth
0: when Mum
1: of that
0: said
1: was,
0: to me, she
1: Brendan.
0: She said, you boys will like this. And I knew for a fact that we didn't like
1: no,
0: it.
1: No, I reckon you did. Anyway, this is what we're asking you today. Standing at a concert, whip poll, yes or no?
0: Dwayne, what do you think?
2: I think no. A friend of mine recently went to a concert, cost us $700 for front row seats, and the artist went and called everyone in the back row to come down the front. Couldn't see anything of the concert.
1: No!
0: I hate when they do that.
1: No!
0: When they go, you know, they become some sort of big...
1: And you've paid $700 for front row seats.
0: Hey, Elton, keep them up the back.
1: Oh, no. Thank you, Dwayne.
0: Louise has joined us.
1: Louise, yes or no, standing at concerts?
3: No, I'm against it for the most part.
1: Oh, your kids aren't happy either by the sound of that.
0: You've got a lot
1: Thank
0: going
1: you,
0: on
1: Louise.
0: There, Louise. Sandra has joined us.
1: Sandra, yes or no?
4: You should stay seated if you're in a seated area.
0: Yeah, interesting. You're very, very strict about it.
1: Yeah, but there's so many seated areas. Often these venues don't even have standing areas.
0: Mm-hmm.
1: You can't even stand in the aisle. Security doesn't let you do that.
0: Yeah, yeah. But what about good old do-gooder concert provider that says, oh, come on, everyone down the front?
1: Yeah, well, that's a one-off.
0: Julie has joined us.
1: What do you think, standing up at concerts, yes or no?
5: Absolutely not.
1: Oh, okay. But people have very firm opinions.
0: Julie, you had something else to add to that.
5: I'm one of these people who has difficulty standing.
0: Okay.
5: So it's fair enough at the end. When they're doing their encores or that sort of thing, but not during the concert. Let people, if they've paid for a seat, let them sit and let them see.
1: Yeah. All right. Thanks, Julie.
0: Julie be working on that fumey face.
1: Well, let's see what everyone else thinks.
0: Linda.
1: Hello, Linda. Standing at a concert, yes or no?
6: Yes, stand up. If you want to sit down, stay at home and watch YouTube. Stand up and get into it.
0: Thanks, Linda.
6: Absolutely.
0: Good work.
1: Thank you.
0: Mel has joined us.
1: Hello, Mel. What do you think? Yes or no?
7: No. I pay to sit down. I expect to sit down and enjoy the view.
0: Right. I pay to see a diving act. I want to seize me a diving act.
1: All right. Thank you, Mel. And we'll wrap it up with Ben. Hello, Ben. Standing at a concert, yes or no?
8: Amanda and Jonesy, most definitely yes. Mm-hmm. And dance like no one's watching.
1: Yeah.
0: There you go. What have you seen lately, Ben?
8: Oh, gosh. Barnsley and Ice House. Was the last one I went to.
0: Oh, good.
1: Not Donnie and Marie?
0: Okay.
8: No, not Donnie and Marie. Long time ago for that.
0: Yeah, but don't...
8: Not even I'm that old.
0: Ben, I was eight.
1: Oh, you
0: When you're eight, you're just prisoners to your parents.
1: Oh, okay. Well, most people are saying stay seated. That's interesting.
0: Thank you for all your calls. In the meantime, Instagram is here. It's Jonesy and Amanda driving you home for Jam Nation.
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1: And he liked the ones that also said, this'll upset your lefty woke mum. 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
0: I'm
1: Tuesday.
0: Sorry for writing that.
1: Which one of those was yours? 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
0: What you need now is 10 questions, 60 seconds on the clock. You can pass if you don't know an answer. We'll come back to that question if time permits. If you have a question right, $1,000.
4: That's right. You can make it $2,000 by answering a bonus question, but it is double or nothing.
0: Melinda is with us. Hello, Melinda.
5: Hi, how are you?
0: Great. What's going on?
5: Oh, not too much. I'm excited to do the questionnaire.
4: All right.
0: Instagram. Melinda's got a name.
4: Oh, like, why we should change the name to the questionnaire.
0: To the questionnaire. Melinda, we want you to win this because it has been some time.
4: This hasn't gone off for a while, so let's see if we can make it happen for you. As we said, there's 10 questions, 60 seconds. Say pass if you don't know because we might be able to come back, okay?
5: Yep, all good. Thank
4: you. Melinda, here we go. Here's question number one. How many hours are there in 2 days?
5: 48.
4: Question two, what colour is a ruby?
5: Red.
4: Question three, which Asian language is also the name of a fruit?
5: Mandarin.
4: Question four, a plié is a term used in what dance style?
5: Ballet.
4: Question five, how many sides does a pentagon have?
5: Five.
4: Question six, what's the capital city of Singapore?
5: Pass.
4: Question seven, which sport is Lance Armstrong known for?
5: Pass.
4: Question eight, what make of car is a Land Cruiser?
5: Four-wheel drive.
0: More information.
4: What make of car?
5: Toyota?
4: Yes. Question nine, how many holes are on an average golf course?
5: One.
4: Melinda. You started to panic by then. There's 18.
0: There's 18.
5: Sorry.
0: Oh, Melinda, you started off so well.
4: You really did.
0: Like when you got plié, I thought, wow, Melinda's going to do it.
4: The capital city of Singapore, it's not a trick question, but the answer is Singapore.
5: Oh,
4: yep. And Lance Armstrong is known for cycling.
0: Mm.
5: Oh.
0: And according to the teachings of John Farnham, if you go to to Singapore, they'll cut your hair in Singapore.
4: Does Lance Armstrong know that?
0: Why? He's got a short cut.
4: Wow.
0: Well, Melinda.
4: Melinda, thank you for playing. You gave us some pleasure with golf course with one hole on it.
0: I'd like to play golf with Melinda.
4: Thank you. We'll play again tomorrow.
0: If you'd like to play, jonesydemanda.com.au. It's Jonesy and Amanda driving you home for Jam Nation.
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0: Good afternoon. It's Jonesy D'Amato driving you home this Wednesday afternoon. My algorithm gives me great content. There's a lot of stuff and people complain about algorithms, but really it's about what you click on and what you enjoy.
1: Okay. Well, what are you in trouble for?
0: Nothing. Sydney sweating on a jet ski. I don't know why that came up in my algorithm. Wow. Clearly China is listening to my phone. But I get a lot of Indiana Jones stuff and I love Indiana Jones stuff, like how Steven Spielberg melted all the Nazis' faces in Raiders of the Lost Ark. You remember the end there?
1: How do you do it?
0: Gelatin, hairdryer, time-lapse camera. Mm-hmm. That's all pretty good. And he used solid eyeballs so the eyeballs wouldn't melt as well.
1: Not real eyeballs.
0: No, solid, like, prosthetic eyeballs.
1: Right.
0: Or when the baddie, you remember Belloc, swallows the fly? Do you remember he's standing there, Indy's there with a rocket launcher, and he's going to blow up the Ark. And Belloc says,
2: "Your persistence surprises even me."
0: Here we go. There's the fly.
3: "You're going to give mercenaries
0: there
3: a bad name."
0: Did you see it? And I'll run it again for you. Ryan, rewind.
1: Okay. Where is the fly?
0: Okay, go. There it is.
3: "You're going to give mercenaries a bad name."
1: It just goes into his mouth.
0: Yeah.
1: The
0: intimacy
1: just
0: coach had a hell of a day. Fly. Later on said,
1: "How'd they do it for 8 takes in a row?"
0: What happened there? So there's that. But something that's come up recently is, how did Indy keep his hat on in all those scenes? And, you know,
1: but they've got stuff to put inside it, like felt.
0: Yeah, but he was riding horses, he's fighting Nazis, he's dodging propeller blades from planes and the like. It's recently come to light that Harrison Ford stapled his hat to his head with an old-fashioned craft stapler.
1: No.
0: This is a scene from the behind the scenes. Look.
1: Oh, my gosh.
4: That should do it.
0: That should do it.
1: He's actually just, he's stapling his hat to his head.
0: Harrison Ford is one of those guys. In a recent interview, he said this.
5: Still have the, see it?
6: You do what you need to do.
0: You do what you
1: What's
0: need to
1: pointing
0: do.
1: What's he pointing at? He's pointing at the
0: scars on his head. What? You don't get that these days.
1: No.
0: And also, when he had to do the lovemaking scenes, it was difficult as well because he had to pull the hat off. Spielberg had to break out the crowbar. Tell you, folks, it's harder than it looks.
7: Right, out you two. That's
1: so
7: enough.
1: So method.
0: Think about that when you're watching your next movie. We will be back again tomorrow.
1: We will. If there's anything you'd like to hear again, your feels, please, yep. jonesyandamanda.com.au.
0: Perhaps you'd like to register for the Fast Five or Instagram.
1: You can
0: it's
1: do
0: all
1: that
0: there
1: too.
0: A world of entertainment awaits. Good day to you.
1: See ya.
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1: Welcome to the Christian O'Connell Show. On today's show, more of your amazing stories about what you won as a kid and something new that you might want to get involved in. Ever fancy doing stand-up comedy? More details on today's show. Stay with us. Coming up next, what did you win as a kid?
2: Devonport's 7AD.

0: Christian O'Connell show. Yesterday on the show, we had so many stories, incredible scenes. What did you win as a kid? We were blown away by the response you had from people, various prizes that you won as a kid. Jamelia hit the lotto on her ninth birthday. This story is incredible. In 1981, she won five numbers, got $500. Ooh. Now, one of you crunched the numbers. That's equivalent now to $2,500.
1: Wow.
0: Imagine a nine-year-old winning $2,500. Now, all Jamelia got out of all that money was a lousy yellow tracksuit. Jordan, I won an iPod Shuffle from a Pepsi Max bottle. My brother and I got KFC, and the drink labels had codes you could text in for prizes. Remember that?
2: Yes, yeah.
0: My code wasn't a winner, so I asked if I could enter my brother's code instead. He said yes. It ended up winning the iPod Shuffle. I've never told him the winning code was actually his. Wow. Christian, I won a bike as a 10-year-old from the local bottle shop. I need to find out months later that I didn't actually win it. I was gifted it because my dad spent so much time in the shop. A lot going on here.
2: What's going on?
0: Jason won a colouring competition in a local paper around 40 years ago, received a kitchen sink full of ice cream from the ice creamery.
2: Incredible.
0: Andrew in 1987 won tickets to go and see the He-Man movie on Agro's Cartoon Connection. Carla, also winner of Agro's Cartoon Connection in the 80s for the Rosebank Stackout competition. She lived on a farm with a gravel driveway, said it was unsafe without a helmet and won. It was one of those bright yellow ones. She still got it. This one's great. Janine, when I was about nine, my mum and my siblings and I entered a Grace Brothers competition to win bikes. Mum was on a mission. She'd collect a pile of entry forms and then all four of us would sit in a cafe filling them out like a production line. We must have entered more than 1,000 times. At the live draw, we won all three bikes.
1: Oh, you're kidding.
0: That's awesome. One for each of us. By the second bike, the person drawing the numbers had twigged and was unimpressed. Patsy, what have you won as a kid?
1: I won for my apple tea cake at our local agricultural show. I won a big fat blue ribbon as first place, which was really impressive. I think it was a school thing and you could cook something in home economics and enter it in the local show. So I got first prize. Well done. Then grade five, I won the pet parade for the biggest dog because we had a German Shepherd at the time. So I took
2: Max. How did they measure the how do you win biggest dog? Is it weight? Is it like
1: no,
2: measured lengthwise?
1: It was kind of obvious because everyone else had little fox terriers and Jack Russells and stuff, and I had this big whopping German Shepherd who was just.
0: It's not exactly a fair competition if you're going up against a Jack Russell and you got a whopping great German Shepherd.
2: Yeah, can you gamble on that? Because I reckon I know which one.
0: That's a little bit fixed.
1: No,
0: I smell a rat.
1: No, so Mac won that year. That was grade five.
0: Ria, what did you win as a kid?
2: I remember back in the day, Mars had a competition where every sixth Mars bar, you open the wrapper and you could win a free Mars bar. And this went on for a couple years. But everyone cottoned on that in the packs, like in the boxes, if you went to the sixth bar in the box, that was always the winning one. They wouldn't shuffle them around. Yep. Obviously, they come out of a factory.
0: And this is before people had like cheat codes that were being dispersed online or on Reddit forums.
2: Yeah, so it only spread by word of mouth. So you'd go to the convenience store, move aside the box that it's the front, go to the freshie at the back, take the sixth Mars bar from there, go to the storekeep, take that one, and get a free Mars bar every time.
0: What I love about this is that the Mars Bar Corporation must have had a lot of brainstorming about how we're going to run this, and obviously thought kids are so thick they won't crack this algorithm.
2: If kids put their minds to getting free stuff, they will figure it out.
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0: Christian O'Connell Show. All right, I'm going to play a message. And before I do that, I just need to tell you a bit before about the guy and what it's come from. In July, I published a book, and it's called Unscript. And the book is everything I've learned and all the mistakes I've made from 22 years of working in radio. And when I wrote the book, the dream really was that it could help people maybe change their relationship with their voice. And even if you didn't find, speaking sometimes gets a bit jammed up for you and a bit difficult in certain situations at work or at home, and also how to tell better stories, it was just that actually it would teach you a bit more about a lot of our communication and connection. We think it has to be perfect, and social media puts this huge pressure on us now, and it doesn't need to be like that. You cannot connect to anyone trying to be perfect. And the point I was trying to get across in the book, and really we live it every day on the radio show, is that our messiness, that's where the magic is. And in the book, at the end of the book, I put my personal email in there, hoping that people might want to drop me a line. I think most people just presumed it's just a gimmick. Mm. We live in that world these days. He's not actually going to read them. They do come to me. I do reply. I love getting your messages. And then towards the end of last week, I got the most amazing message that when I played it, I was in tears. It really, really blew my heart wide open. And I went to play it to my wife. She also cried as well. This is a message from an amazing man called Stuart Richardson. And now Stuart wants me to play his message because he hopes that some people might be listening and actually might be inspired by Stuart's incredible story. Stuart has a stutter. Have a listen to this. He's got a beautiful, powerful voice that he's fallen back in love with. This is Stuart.
1: Hi, Christian. I just wanted to send a quick note to say thank you for your Unscript book. I'm actually playing it through for the second time. One of the biggest lessons I took from the book, a meaningful connection happens when we're brave enough to share ourselves with others. Living with a stutter has made communication challenging throughout my life. But this book encouraged me to step outside my comfort zone and keep growing. As someone who stutters, I spent a lot of time navigating those challenges. And I recently attended a Maguire course in Melbourne to work on my speech and take back control. As I read Christian's story, I realised how important it is to share ourselves with others rather than hide behind our fears and insecurities. I wanted to mention that due to my fear of stuttering, there is simply no way I would even have attempted to reach out to you like this prior to listening to your book and attending the course. Your message about vulnerability really hits home. Thank you for putting your story and the WAYS framework out into the world. It's made a massive positive impact on me. Thank you again, Stuart Richardson.
0: Stuart really wanted me to play his message, and hopefully it's one of hope. And I tell you what, we're all in awe of his courage. So get this, Stuart and I have been swapping quite a few messages. I feel like I've made a friend here. And on Friday, he sent me a message to say that his Friday night, he was going to a Toastmasters meeting.
2: Oh, wow.
0: Toastmasters is a competition in public speaking. Isn't this incredible what's happened? Now he's falling back in love with his own voice and overcoming his fears. It's incredible.
3: It's huge.
0: And if there are people that listen to this, and maybe you do suffer with a stutter, the Maguire Foundation, the Maguire Program, I saw the documentary a couple of years ago about this on SBS. It's people who have struggled with stutters training and helping other people overcome their fears. And they can really make huge differences. If you want to find out more, and obviously Stuart there was just saying how it totally changed his life, so much so that he's now, you know, getting into Toastmasters. He's unstoppable now. He'll have a Netflix special within the year. You can find out more at themaguireprogram.com. Now, over the weekend, Stuart's obviously had to think about everything that's waking up for him right now. And he sent me a message and he said, Christian, I really feel inspired right now. Can you think of a challenge that would really encourage me to go even further?
2: Wow.
0: And so I've really had a good think about this to honour what Stuart wants, his invitation. And I have got an idea, and it involves not just Stuart, but some of you as well. I'll tell you what it is next.
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0: Christian O'Connell Show. Thank you very much for all your awesome messages about Stuart's incredible message. What courage. Just what joy as well to rediscover his own voice as well. I do believe that they should teach. Anyway, I almost gave away what we're going to do. I've just got to wait a beat. Christian, thank you for playing Stuart's incredible message. I've started since I was about five. I'm now 56 and can relate to everything Stuart said. I hate public speaking and even speaking to people on the phone. It can be so hard. I will look into the Maguire program. That's from Melissa. Melissa, thank you very much for your message. Matthew, Christian, what an inspiration Stuart Richardson is. Yeah, he really is. And so when he, I was so moved when I got his message. And then another one at the weekend saying, hey, Christian, can you think of a challenge for me now? And as soon as I saw that he'd attended a Toastmasters, I realized this guy's, he's got the eye of the tiger now. And we really need to set him a challenge. And a lot of people, you know, they say it's the number one fear for people is public speaking. And so the highest form of public speaking is stand-up comedy. And that's what my challenge is to Stuart, is that we would put on a stand-up comedy night. We're going to do it in 7 weeks' time. And Stuart, I asked him if I set up a comedy night and listeners will come and be in the audience. And it's for people who've never done stand-up comedy before. This is fancy doing it. I want you to be the first act. And I said, but look, this might be too much or might not be just what you want to do. Toastmasters is incredible. It takes a tremendous amount of courage. You don't need to do this and you don't need to do it for me. Only say yes if as soon as you hear this message, it's an immediately yes. Because often when we think about something we want to do, you go, oh, I've got to love to do that. And then the next thing that comes to you is, but you can't. You'll be scared or you screw up or you embarrass yourself. Anyway, Stuart has accepted.
1: Oh, wow. That is a brave legend.
0: Can you believe this guy?
1: Wow.
0: He said, I'm there. I'm in.
1: What a man. That's crazy.
0: And so my invitation to Stuart is now my invitation to you. We are going to do this. We're going to do it in 7 weeks' time. It's going to be in December. And the audience is going to be you guys. And you guys are also going to be on the stage as stand-up comedians. I'm going to have eight acts, as they're called. So it's going to be eight of you. The first one going through is going to be our man, Stuart Richardson. And if you're listening to this going, oh, my God, I'd love to do something like that, but you're nervous, no one's going to heckle you, I will personally mentor all the eight acts. We've got time. We've got 7 weeks. If you just want to get up there and tell a story, brilliant. I'll help you shape that and put it together. I'll help you work with your nerves and everything else. You'll learn a lot from this. I really do believe, I almost said it earlier, I think they should be teaching kids stand-up comedy at school. Yeah. What an amazing thing for people to do. You've got to organize your thoughts. You've got to work through fear. And it's about finding your own voice as well. It'd be a great thing for kids to learn how to do. They do, you know, various debating competitions.
1: Yeah.
0: Add into that stand-up comedy. So if you really wanted to do stand-up and you sat listening to this going, I couldn't do that. I'll stumble and set it on. Be inspired by Stuart. Get the spirit from Stuart. Use some of that courage. Stuart's going to do this. He's going to get up there, stutter or no stutter. If he stumbles, it doesn't matter. He's getting up there, and he's going to go and do stand-up at the end of the year. And also, what a great thing. You know when people would go over Christmas and, how's your year? What do you get up to? You can look them in the eye going, oh, let me tell you about this. I did stand-up comedy.
1: I'm a stand-up comedian.
0: Yes. Put it this way. I asked Stuart Saturday morning. I said, hey, listen, I've got this idea about a stand-up thing. Would you do it? I'm going to get a load more acts if you say yes. He said yes Saturday. I got an email from him this morning at 5 a.m. with some ideas for his routine.
1: Already?
0: Oh, yeah.
1: Oh, my goodness.
0: This is brilliant. So, do you want to be on the stand-up night with Stuart? We will mentor you. We'll get you ready. You'll get all of our support and a very welcoming audience here in Sydney of people that just want to see you do your best. Most importantly, the reason to do this...

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0: Christian O'Connell Show. We're looking for your eye songs. Eyes down on some comedy. For the bad ones, 50 lashes. Getting ready for that stand-up night. I'll have a tight five, just an eye. Just on eyes. Up for grabs, of course. You got it. Another pair of glasses, some Specsavers. 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Respect Savers.
1: Oh, but that's got to be a goal.
0: I thought you might say
1: that's
0: that.
1: Got to be a goal.
0: Because, you know.
1: It's simply must.
0: It's simply must. Let's talk about specs.
1: Savers, gold.
0: You got it. Well done. Last Christmas.
1: Silver
0: one price. Eyes without lashes. I don't know why I've got a Scottish accent there.
1: What eyes without lashes?
0: Lashes.
1: So profound.
0: Aye. It's a deep one, isn't it? You know? Lens down under.
1: Silver.
0: Yeah, they're getting worse now. And I don't know whether this is good or bad. It could be either. Hold it further away, tiny menu. What is this? What is this? Entree? What is that?
1: Patsy, I'll defer to you. Gold or bronze?
2: Bronze minus 1,000.
0: Hold it further away, tiny menu.
2: No.
0: Rio, what have you got?
1: The gorillas have got some little eye drops.
0: Yeah.
1: Feel good blink. Feel good ink.
0: Bronze?
1: Do you remember when you had that really long eyelash?
0: Gosh, yes.
1: It was the lash. It was the monster lash.
0: Yeah, gold as well. All right, what have you got then? Your eye songs. Let's see. Lashes to lashes.
1: Silver plus.
0: Eyeliner in the stream.
1: Silver.
0: I saw the signs.
1: Yep, silver.
0: Respectable.
3: Respectable.
1: That is gold.
3: Respectable.
0: Well done, Jared. Sweet bifold glasses of mine.
1: Silver plus.
0: Dumple. Sinead O'Connor. Nothing compares. 2 for 1 at Specsavers at the moment.
2: Gold.
0: Not sure about crisscross-eyed. I don't think we can do that one. Return of the Macula. Gold. Return of the Macula. Not Gloria. Mm. Cornea.
1: Cornea. Gold.
0: Pretty fly for a pink eye.
1: Gold.
0: That's from Amanda. Wanda, can you read the letters on the wall, please?
1: Yeah, gold.
0: Richard Holst, well done. The village pupil.
1: Silver.
0: Cataracts in the cradle.
1: Gold.
0: Retina of the Mac. A lot of the Return of the Mac ones coming through today.
1: Silver.
0: Private eyebrows. Private eyebrows.
1: Gold.
0: Oh, another Return of the Mac one before we go. Return of the Macular Degeneration.
1: Dark silver.
0: Come on, keep it light, guys. Bright side of the dial. I can see clearly now. I've been to Specsavers.
1: Gold a million.
0: Whoa, one of the best ever.
1: One of the best ever.
0: Who'd have thunk it, eh, Glenn? All right, who is today's winner?
1: Respectacle, Jared.
0: That's the Christian O'Connell Show for today. Thank you very much for the amazing messages from Stuart's message. If you do want to take part in our stand-up night, this is for people who've never done stand-up comedy before, but you really want to give it a go. I'm going to mentor you over the next 7 weeks. So if you just want to get up there and tell one story, that's great. The audience is going to be you guys, listeners to this show. The number one rule is no heckling. 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Intern Pete is going to be jumping up there and doing a set as well. 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All your amazing messages about Stuart and his courage and his story. 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
1: Good evening. Welcome to the 80s at 8. Shane Bryan with you. Tonight, we take a look at one of the biggest revolving door bands in Australia. In fact, I think it might even still be going now. The Party Boys. We'll talk to one of the guys who was there right at the very beginning, Mr. James Rain. We'll spill the beans on how it all got started. But right now, let's get underway. This is Steve Earle travelling down that Copperhead Road on the 80s at 8.

0: You're on the 80s at 8. Shane Bryan with you. It is time for our 80s artist spotlight.
1: They didn't just make hits, they defined a decade. If you had them on your mixtape or blasted them in the car, this one's for you. It's our 80s artist spotlight.
0: In the early 80s, Australian rock was absolutely firing, and out of that scene came one of the greatest revolving door supergroups of Australia, the Party Boys. The idea began in Sydney in 1982 with Paul Christie from Mondo Rock and guitarist Kevin Borich. The concept was pretty simple. Get some musicians together when they had a break from their regular bands, play the songs they loved, and have some fun with it. Well, the first lineup was absolutely ridiculous. Paul Christie, Kevin Borich, former Angels drummer Graham Buzz Bidstrup, Harvey James guitarist, and out front, Australian Crawl singer James Rain. Now, Rain actually happened to be in Sydney filming the television miniseries Return to Eden and was able to fit the shows around filming. They weren't actually trying to create another conventional band at the time. They were playing covers chosen by the musicians, and recordings from those early gigs became the very first Party Boys album, Live at Several 21st. It was released in 1983. And if you can get your hands on it, it is one of the best albums from 1983. In fact, one of the best albums from Australia. And there's some great choices on that record as well. And one of the most unexpected ones is Rick James' Super Freak, sung by James Rain, and he does a great job too. I actually caught up with James and asked him about those early Party Boys days and making Live at Several 21sts.
2: Paul Christie, who played bass in Mondo Rock, and he'd played with Kevin Borich. And yes. Paul, I'd met Paul just around, I don't know, you know, you end up meeting a lot of these people just around at gigs and stuff. And yes. Paul rang me, and I was at this point with Australian Crawl. I don't know if I was a bit frustrated or something. I just wanted to do something else. He rang me one day and said, oh, why don't you come up? Just come up and stay. And we'll put a little band together. We'll just do a few gigs around here, like round up in that area. We'll do the Bill Golub Club and things like that. And I went up there thinking, oh, it's a week and it'll be fun. We did one rehearsal. And for all these, you know, cover songs. And Paul said, we'll just call it the Party Boys. And I went, okay. And, it was going to be no publicity, no anything. And we played, there was a pub up there called the Manly Vale, and we did a few of these gigs, and then we did the Manly Vale. I remember walking out the Manly Vale, and it was packed. And I remember walking out, there's a recording truck out the back. And I go, what's this, Paul? And said, oh, we're just recording for posterity. Went, okay. And then this album came out, and then I was like, okay, put it out, you know. And it did really well.
0: Well, the concept didn't disappear when James Rain went back to Australian Crawl. The lineup simply kept on changing, and that became the whole point of the Party Boys. A few years later, another version of the band would take the idea somewhere much bigger. Here is the Party Boys with Hold Your Head Up on the 80s at 8.

0: You're on the 80s at 8, Shane Bryan with you, and that was He's Gonna Step On You Again. And by 1987, the Party Boys looked very different from the band that we were talking about earlier. This time, John Swan, or Swanee, was out front. Kevin Borich still on lead guitar. John Brewster from the Angels was on rhythm guitar. And former Status Quo bass player Alan Lancaster was also in the band. Founder Paul Christie remained involved as well, and this incarnation didn't just make another live record. They went into the studio and made the self-titled The Party Boys album, released in November 1987. Hold Your Head Up was their take on the old Argent song, but He's Gonna Step On You Again was the absolute monster. Originally recorded by John Congas in 1971, the Party Boys version went all the way to number one on the charts in June 1987. And I guess that's what really makes the Party Boys story so good. It began almost as a side project. Musicians from some of Australia's biggest bands getting together when their schedules allowed, playing other people's songs, not taking the idea too seriously. Yet 5 years after those shows with James Raine, a completely different incarnation of the same revolving supergroup landed a number one Australian single. Not bad for a band that was essentially built around the idea of who's free and wants to play. If you get a chance to get any of the Party Boys albums, definitely do so. They are a piece of Australian music history. Coming up after the break, we go back to 1980 with Queen and Crazy Little Thing Called Love. That's coming up next on the 80s at 8.
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0: You're on the 80s at 8, Shane Bryan with you, and Billy Joel, you may be right. The opening track from his 1980 album, Glass Houses. And that smashing glass at the beginning wasn't simply pulled from a sound effects library. Producer Phil Ramone experimented with different panes of glass and different ways of breaking them until they got that huge shattering sound that they wanted. Billy Joel later named You May Be Right among his five favourite songs. Wonder what the other four are. Coming up after the break, Bross asked that question, when will I be famous? I can answer that pretty much after the release of that song. They weren't initially keen to record the song, believing it was too high energy for them. Good thing they changed their minds. It became their breakthrough, reaching number two in the UK and number five here in Australia. Bross, When Will I Be Famous, coming up next on the 80s at 8.
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1: Well, that's just about it for the 80s at 8 tonight. 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Not bad for his second album. Of course, we're talking about Can't Slow Down. Some of the big songs on there included Running With The Night.

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you're just a night in at home and need a little pick-me-up. 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
0: 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What is-

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And 60s and 70s tracks that stand the test of time. 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
12: 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Good morning, Rio.
13: Good morning.
12: Good morning, Patsy.
14: Morning, everyone.
12: Patsy, how was your day yesterday, mate?
14: Oh, it was all right. It was okay. I was overruled for dinner last night because I planned on having just a very basic meat and three veg. I thought we'll have rizzoles. I'd made some rizzoles and we'll have some veg. No, it's delicious.
12: I get the feeling, I don't know what it is, perception-wise, rizzoles are every third night round at yours.
14: No.
12: The house of rizzoles.
14: No.
12: New on stand.
14: Anyway, so the family didn't think much of that. I was overruled and we had gnocchi instead. And even better, the 15-year-old cooked, which I will take that any day.
12: Oh, well done. Hey, yeah. How's your daughter getting on at Macca's? She's got her first proper job.
14: Yeah, she loves it. She's working tonight for a little bit, actually. She's loving it. You know, just that independence, and she's got a little bit of money for herself and getting her into that savings plan. And we've already got the Christmas list.
12: Have you been barred from going there when she's working there?
14: Absolutely, we have. Yes. Yeah, they've stuck her on drive-through, which she doesn't mind, actually.
12: Yeah, but that means that she's good.
14: Mm. Yeah.
12: Because that's the most pressurized job there.
14: Yeah, it is a lot. It's a lot of stress. She had a lovely lady go through last weekend, actually, when she did a shift. And, you know, it is a lot. It's like you're spinning a lot of different plates at once. And they're only 15, you know, they're just learning. It's their first job. Anyway, she came to the window and she asked Audrey, she said, oh, can I have your name, please? And Audrey thought, oh, no, I've done something wrong. I'm in trouble. And she said, I'm just going to recommend you to the manager. You've got a lovely, friendly voice over the speaker.
12: Oh, what a lovely thing for someone to do.
14: Isn't that lovely? And I think it's a good reminder coming up to Christmas too, especially with retail and all those staff. Just be kind, because they're doing a great job and it's not an easy job. You know, it's her first job. She's only 15. So I thought that was a really lovely thing to do. And we're so quick to perhaps, you know, criticise when we're at a shop and we don't get the service we want.
12: And you're one of those people often.
14: Me? No, I'm not.
12: Well, you
14: no.
12: yelled at me there. It's almost Christmas. I work here. I'm an employee.
7: This is a note for self.
12: Yes.
7: Didn't I?
12: Yes.
14: But I thought that was lovely of that lady. I thought that was very nice. Yeah.
12: Before the show today, there were some technical issues, and producer Caitlin was chatting to producer Annie, and they were trying to get you to talk to test your microphone.
14: Yeah.
12: Rue and I are in Pete, and Caitlin, we're all in Sydney this week. And I could just hear producer Annie's only been on the show about 8 days, and she was encouraging you to keep talking. And it must have been frustrating. It was going on about 10 minutes. And I just heard Annie go, and obviously you'd forgot to stop talking or could be bothered. Oh. I just heard producer Annie go, bloody hell, Pat.
14: Oh, did she really?
12: You're only working here 8 days and Pat's has broken you.
14: Wow. Okay.
12: 8 days. Wow. It's a new record. Normally it's 8 hours or 8 minutes.
14: She thinks I'm a mouth reader from like 6 feet away, but that's all right. Okay.
7: We need to write
12: bloody
7: a note.
12: Bloody hell, Pats.
7: Be nice to Patsy.
14: It won't be the first time she says that.
12: Today's code word is bloody hell. I'm joking.
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0: Christian O'Connell show. So last night, Rhea and producer Caitlin went to see your sister's big new play.
1: Yeah, she's in the Sydney Theatre Company's new play. It's called The Unfriend. It's written by Stephen...
0: How amazing.
1: Yeah, she's never done a Sydney Theatre Company play. That's a really big deal.
0: She must have been really proud to go and see your sister in a play.
1: It was amazing. So as we were walking through, there's also, you know, posters of her face on the wall and on the big street sign. I was like, oh my God, that's my sister.
0: So were mum and dad there as well?
1: They went on opening night a couple of weeks ago. So it was just Caitlin and I. But yeah, even before, just as she came on for the first time, she hadn't even said anything. I was already so proud, getting a bit misty-eyed because all these people were here. I'm like, you just want to be like, that's my sister.
0: Yeah.
1: That's my sister there. And it was so good. It's brilliant. It's such a funny play. I think you would like it. It is about a British couple who befriend this sort of very loud American woman on a holiday. They find out she's a serial killer, but then they're too British and too polite to kick her out of her house.
0: So how many situations have I got in where I'm too polite to say anything?
1: Yes.
0: That could easily happen to me.
1: Yeah.
0: So it's called The Unfriend.
1: It's called The Unfriend. It's
0: written by the guy who rebooted Doctor Who.
2: Yes.
0: Stephen Moffat is a TV writer and genius.
1: Yeah. Mm. And I was scared. It's always scared taking someone to something like, to us, a bit scared taking Caitlin to, you know, my sister's play, because I was like, I don't know if it's going to, like, I know it's good, but what if it's not good?
0: It's awkward, isn't it?
1: Yes.
0: It is, because also you're worried, like, Caitlin, you have to say it's good.
1: Exactly.
0: It's Rio's sister.
2: Yes, no, I would have anyway, but
0: I can't say after 10 minutes I'm going.
1: It's a bit of a yawn fest.
0: Yeah.
2: No, but I knew it was going to be good. And out the front, it was actually really cute because of all the posters. I was like, Rio, go stand next to
0: me. You've got to take the photos.
2: And him and his sister look very similar. So
0: almost like a family, you know?
2: Yeah, they look like twins. Like, they're more like that. Like, I don't look like either of my brothers. So anyway, I was like, get up.
0: I want to look into that. But anyway, look, that's not what we're here to discuss, okay?
2: So I told him, get up next to the photo, and he did the exact same pose as her. We took photos and it was just absolutely so exciting. And then we got in there and it kicked off, and there was three leads.
0: I don't think that's the language for the theatre. It kicked off.
1: Kick off at 6:30.
0: We're not watching Manly play.
1: Curtains,
0: you know?
1: Up, I think.
2: Curtains
0: up, is it? Yeah.
2: Yeah, it was beautiful.
0: The performance commenced. Kick off, first bounce.
2: Sorry, I love my sport. So it started, and there's kind of three lead actors in it, and Alex is one of it, Rio's sister. And then there's also this, the American woman, she's actually the mother in, what's the
1: Colin
2: show
1: from
2: called?
1: Accounts.
2: Colin from Accounts.
0: Oh,
2: and,
0: wow. She's great in Colin from Accounts.
2: She's brilliant in that. And then in this, she was phenomenal. Like, laugh out loud. And there were moments where
0: I really want to go and see it.
2: Oh, this woman in front of us, I think she just went by herself. There was two people by her side, but she laughed so hard. She was falling off her, and not even joking, seat. She was banging her head back and forth.
0: There's nothing better than going to see something funny together. You don't get enough funny movies these days. Mm. Even in the 80s and 90s, big movies, and in the 2000s, like when the Hangover movie came out, and in Jackass movies as well, when going to see them in cinemas, everyone is screaming at the same time, laughing, and you leave not as individuals anymore. You've bonded over something. That collective effervescence, they call it. It's the joy of experiencing something at the same time.
2: Yeah.
0: And laughing as well. Music's different, but laughing together, I don't know, you leave different. I bet you left, right, life affirmed last night.
1: Yes.
2: Yeah.
0: Your chest is up, you're looking around, and everyone's happy and grinning.
2: Yeah, it just felt like we don't really often have that feeling these days. I don't know if we just don't.
0: No, because we're too isolated now.
2: Yeah.
0: We're streaming because it's easier. We all do it. We're on our phones too much. Actually, what you're talking about is very rare. Sad, isn't it?
1: Yeah. Mm. And the thrill of it being live happening in front of me. I was so nervous as her brother the whole time.
2: Of course.
1: Couldn't relax. It's like, what if she forgets
0: Sarah,
1: her
0: mind? Sarah's never seen me do stand-up. She thinks her nerves will somehow permeate through the air.
2: She's a pretty powerful woman.
0: It will collapse my insides. She once came to see a show and they opened the fire escape, and she sat on a fire escape hearing it off stage.
2: Incredible.
0: Through curtains down a fire escape. And afterwards I said, did you like it? It was a good show. She went, I couldn't hear much, I've got to be honest. But I did hear laughter. So I'm guessing the bits in between went well.
1: You're a bit muffled,
0: yes. Yeah. How incredible.
1: It was awesome.
0: Did you go see her afterwards?
1: No, we had to come. They did a big. Oh. They did a Q&A with the cast afterwards, and it was already 8:30. So we thought,
0: oh, wow. Watch out. Oh my word, it's 8. You hear that, guys?
2: We have to leave.
0: You squirt. You're not Patsy and I's age.
1: We, yeah, that's late.
0: Half eight is late. The stroke of midnight for us middle-aged Cinderellas.
2: That's right.
0: You got to get home from the ball. Oh my God, it's almost 8:31.
2: It was
0: get
2: like,
0: the Uber now.
1: It was. We were ordering the Uber as we were walking out.
0: We don't get a solid 7.
2: While we were waiting for an Uber, former ex-Prime Minister of New Zealand, Jacinda Ardern, was in the crowd. We saw her.
1: Yeah.
2: Yep. That's how impressive this show is. It was amazing. Yeah. And Celeste Barber.
0: Oh, was she?
2: Yes.
0: I love Celeste.
2: Yeah,
0: she's brilliant. So what's it called? Where can they get tickets? Where's it on?
1: It's called The Unfriend. It's Sydney Theatre Company. It's at Walsh Bay, Roslyn Packer Theatre. But if you just Google The Unfriend, I think it runs till the 31st of October.
0: All right. Brilliant. Well done.
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0: Christian O'Connell's show. Yesterday on the show, we were doing Signs You're an Adult, and yesterday I did something. I suddenly realised that this is part of my life and has been for a while, and we've raised our daughters to respect this as well. Being an adult is having indoor and outdoor clothes.
1: Okay, talk me through this.
0: Well, don't when you're indoors, do you have stuff where you get into your cozies?
1: Yeah.
0: So it might be a pair of shorts. You suddenly, at a certain point in your life, you just have an outfit for indoors, don't you?
1: Yes, yes, yeah. As in, like, when you get home?
0: Yeah, yeah. Yes, and you can't fully relax.
1: Yeah, yeah.
0: You can't. I was speaking to my wife yesterday, and I suddenly didn't feel that relaxed. And when I was just still in my jeans, I went, can I call you back?
1: So what are your indoor clothes?
0: Well, they're like tracksuit pants or a pair of shorts. Then you feel like the day's done.
1: Yes.
0: Like, you shut the door, and it's the world's done with you.
1: And you wouldn't be seen dead in those clothes outside.
0: No.
1: Because they're probably old. As hell, they're so comfortable.
0: But not everyone dresses like that. No, some people do go live outside with their inside clothes,
1: especially in Australia.
0: Especially in Australia, you get this in the UK as well. Often, and also the way that people dress now to get on a plane. Some people are getting on planes in their pajamas for an hour and a half flight.
1: I will pack my pajamas and I'll get into my pajamas on the plane, but I won't wear my pajamas.
0: Not for
1: at the
0: short
1: airport.
0: Haul, though.
1: Not for Sydney to Melbourne.
0: No. That's crazy. Put the eye mask on. Neck pillow. Wake me up when we're just about to land. That's 40 minutes, sir.
1: Now, will you wear your.
0: We call them our comfy cozy. So if you've been out for dinner, we'll go and we're going to sit down and watch something. Everyone goes, okay, let's go and put our comfy cozies on, and then we'll regroup.
1: In my head, because you're English, I imagine you guys actually all wear suits and gowns to your sort of midwinter.
0: You watch Chillish Downton Abbey. It's a lot more relaxed. I'd love to find a man that wears pajamas. You know those. I can't believe that men wear pajamas these days.
1: Well, I wear pajamas.
0: You're kidding me. What?
1: I've got a pair of sleep shorts, or I've got my Qantas.
0: No way.
1: Qantas pajamas.
0: You go to bed in a costume.
1: It's not a costume.
0: But
1: it's
0: it is
1: pajamas.
0: An outfit. No, it's a costume. You're getting dressed up to go to bed.
1: Yeah, of course. Well, it's bed.
0: Pats, are you stunned at this? I am.
1: I think Patsy might be recording her news.
0: Oh, right. Okay. So you wear I stopped wearing pajamas when I was about 12.
1: No, come on. I've got, like, they're grey Qantas pajamas.
0: I actually thought it would just, like, we'd struggle to find men who wear pajamas to bed, like, or they'd be quite old.
1: I hope not. Both me and my partner both wear pajamas to bed. Maybe it's a gay thing. I don't know.
0: I didn't want to say anything. I did not want to say anything. I think it's also an age thing. I think certain older men, it might be just the way they were raised.
1: Yeah, as in, so do you...
0: I think we'd struggle to find more men that wear pajamas to bed.
1: I'd love to find out, but I would like to think that Australians wear pajamas to bed.
0: The other thing I saw yesterday, I'm determined to find out where you buy them and can members of the public buy them. I walked past this very cool-looking traditional gentleman's barber, and someone was having a traditional shave in there.
1: Oh,
0: you know, where they got the blades. It looks like a dying art to see that. And I was just looking at it. Then I saw the beautiful old-school men's barber's chairs that they have in there. Are they available to buy for members of the public, or is it trade and industry only?
1: Mm.
0: Where do they get them from?
1: The big brown leather ones?
0: Yeah. And this one was an immaculate, knackered old black leather one, and it looked warm, but they're so comfortable, those barber's chairs.
1: Are you thinking to have in your house or in the studio?
0: No, I need a new office chair.
1: Okay.
0: I want it to be a barber's chair.
1: And they recline fully
0: back. Yeah, no, exactly. Yes, recline to get ideas, Rio.
1: Well, maybe if any barbers know, can give us...
0: Can I have one of your chairs? Well, where do you get them from? They're not available to us mere muggles.
1: Yeah, there must be a secret barber chair guy.
0: I want in, guys. I want one of them chairs. All right, do you wear pajamas to bed, guys? Give us a call.
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0: Christian O'Connell Show. I'm asking the men this morning, do they have pyjamas? Do you go to bed in pyjamas? I'm stunned that people still do in this day and age. And then, lo and behold, Rio does.
1: Of course. It's the only proper way to be going to bed.
0: Sure, you just go to bed naked. Why do you need to put clothes on?
1: Why, you going to bed naked is crazy.
0: No, it's not. It's, it's the most sensible thing to do. What do you need clothing for?
1: What, you could say that for any situation.
0: No, that's societal pressures. No, sorry, not pressures. I don't want to be nude going around Woolworths.
2: If it weren't for those damn societal pressures.
0: Oh, my God, it's wokeness gone mad.
3: Doesn't surprise me that you wear jammies, Rio. I'd imagine you with a smoking coat, like a jacket and a hat.
0: Yeah, and a little, cigarillo on the go.
3: Yes, yes.
2: What does Chris wear to bed?
3: He wears jammies.
0: Yes, does he? Peter Alexander?
3: Yeah, sometimes. But he just wears, like, the bottoms and then will wear, like, a T-shirt.
2: Like
3: top,
2: an old oversized
3: not the actual jammy top, because he reckons it twists around his body. So he wears just a T-shirt. But
0: you've got to be. This is why the nutty system, you're free.
2: Not a system.
0: Free is the day you're born. Free is the day you'll end. We begin our days, end our days, nutty. Actually, get dress you, don't you, to go to the other side?
2: Yeah, I don't
0: turn up in a nice... You're going to go to the pearly gates.
2: Depends how you die.
0: Be nice, wear a nice suit, you know?
3: What do you do if there's a fire through the night, though?
0: Go and get changed.
3: What if there's no time?
0: You know?
2: Those poor firefighters.
0: Well, then, if you know why I didn't get out of the house, and all my family did, he was getting changed, he couldn't pick the right outfit. Good morning to Kenneth. Christian, I have one pair of PJs in the bottom drawer. The sole purpose is in case I end up in hospital. That's how you know you're a certain age, where it's not like, you know, you don't need it. You know, I'm probably going to end up in a quick rush to hospital at some point. Ken, thank you for that. Christian, big T-shirt and undies is a must during summer.
2: Oh, not undies.
0: No.
2: Undies is crazy.
0: Well, how can you judge that?
2: Because
0: what are trousers?
2: Are
0: long-form undies? It's cloth, it's material.
2: Fundamentally different. Undies are so much tighter.
0: You know what you are? You're a pajama fundamentalist. Winter, I wear my long sleeve winter PJs in leopard print.
2: Ooh.
0: I'm slowly transitioning now. You're right. As the seasons change, the bedwear must change. Christian, I put pajamas on after I have a shower, wear them around the house. When I go to bed, I take them off and go Starkers. Well done. Joining me in the Starkers Club. Christian, oversized shirt is a must for me. No PJs. Christian, if you're looking for a barber chair with some good patina, that's exactly what I'm looking at. It's an aging.
2: Oh, okay.
0: Metals, fabrics, leather. You know when it ages beautifully?
2: Is that what a patina is?
0: Yes. Huh. Yeah. Pats and I are in our patina years.
3: In our patina years.
0: It's a maturing. The fabric frays, but it adds, I like to think anyway, it adds something to it. All right, extra time on the Time Waster. You're off to the cinema for the Best in Show. Gold Class Double Pass. Gold from yesterday for Scary Movies. Horn Hears a Boo. Fright Club, Mary Coffins, Goodwill Haunting, and somehow related, loose dressing gowns for old men. All right, Scary Movies.
2: Mm.
0: Blaze of Glory.
2: Ooh, Silver Plus.
0: Boogeyman Nights, the Boogeyman Nights. He's the boogeyman and he's...
2: He's at night.
0: He's at night, you got to put it all together. Scooby-Boo!
2: Silver.
0: Now, Interview with a Vampire, hell of a movie, but I tell you what's even... scarier, Job Interview with a Vampire. To be intern vampire, where the stakes are high.
2: The stakes are high. Very, very good.
0: Thank you.
2: Silver Puff.
0: And I'll tell you what's really scary.
2: What?
0: This one. Honey, I Shrunk Your Favorite Jumper. Scary.
2: Oh,
0: no, that's scary. Scarier than a vampire at a job interview. So scary. You don't know Sarah. If you know, you know.
2: I don't know.
0: Don't want to be telling Sarah. You
2: don't know.
0: Once again, you've shrunk her favourite jumper.
2: Oh, obviously.
0: Should have been a girl. All right, Pajama Boy, what you got?
2: Field of Screams.
0: Oh, lame.
2: Ferris Bueller's Day Off.

0: just died.
1: Oh, well, the necro was an abbreviation then. Yes. All right. Got you. Gold. All right, what have you got? Scary movies? Send them in. 0475 03 1043.
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13: Makes sense.
12: These, I'm still getting a lot of messages and actually abuse about the audacity to sleep naked.
13: Rightly so.
12: What? What kind of world are we living in now?
13: What
12: it's
13: kind of world are you living in?
12: Normal way to
13: in
12: go your... to sleep rather than no. putting on a costume to go to bed
13: You're...
12: is ludicrous. Children wear pajamas and then the very old.
13: Children wear also normal clothes.
12: So they should. So... One thing my wife and I did agree on. They must be clothed, Sarah. They must be. Costs a lot to clothe kids these days. Honestly, I'd have a nicer car if I didn't have to buy those school shoes. Several times a year. When you were back in our day, you really had to look after those school shoes. Oh, do you know how mad your dad would get about pick up your feet,
13: yes,
12: son?
13: Yes, yes.
12: Why were you always scuffing? How is it? You've been scuffing these shoes. And then he'd get his polish out and start clearing them up for you.
13: Yes, yes.
14: Every Sunday.
12: Scuffing. That's a word from childhood, isn't it?
13: Yep.
12: Dragging your feet.
13: Yeah, you don't worry too much about scuffing once you've passed 18.
12: No. The scuffing years are behind us, mercifully. Christian, there's loads of second-hand barber's chairs on Marketplace, even gold ones, and you could be the John Laws of breakfast radio. What a mantelpiece to take on. Christian, it was my brother's 55th birthday at the weekend. I got him PJs.
13: Oh, great gift. Hmm.
12: Christian, I'm listening to a show in Thailand. Everyone, all the pajamas here have elephants on.
13: I know, those pants. Yes, those elephant Thailand elephant pants.
12: That's it.
13: You cannot wear those out in public because they are somehow more revealing than being naked.
12: Yeah, yeah, yeah. They leave nothing to the imagination.
13: Oh, yes.
12: The silhouette isn't a silhouette. It's like a chalk outline of a body.
14: Yuck.
12: Christian, my mind, you being English, I presume you'd wear a nightshirt with a cap. like the grandfather from Willy Wonka.
13: Christian Bucket.
12: That was strange, that movie, when you think about it now. So mm-hmm. what, his grandparents just lived in that bed?
13: That's a good... Yeah.
14: All four of them.
12: All day, they were just in that bed.
13: They would have got bed sores, surely.
12: Yeah, exactly. They just lived in that bed. All right, scary movies.
13: Mm.
12: Not Mad Max. Mad Tax Time.
13: Bronze. Oof,
12: Tim. Kim John Wick.
13: Gold.
12: Oh, damn. Very good, Joe. Christian, what are you, stuck in a Stone Age? Naked at bedtime? This is from listener Santa. What happens if you get a number two before bed and you don't wipe it properly?
14: Oh.
12: You put marks all over your sheet.
14: No.
12: Who sends? You don't send a broadcaster of my repute a message like that. What do you think I am, a dog?
13: You know what?
12: Wiping my ass on my bed sheets.
13: Santa, that reveals maybe more about you than it does Christian. Yes.
12: Santa, you old dirty doggy, wipe your ass. Oh, yeah, that's taking me back, that is.
14: You'd have a bidet, wouldn't you?
12: No, we don't have a bidet.
14: Oh, I thought you would.
12: Do you know some sort of prince?
14: Like golden, diamond-encrusted bidet.
12: Oh, the never-ending gory.
13: Silver.
12: Ferris Gouler's Day Off. Oh, that's how you do it.
13: That's better than mine.
12: Well, you showed him, Matthew Flink. Saving Ryan's Privates. This has taken a turn. Yes. The Little Mermaid, turning again, getting darker.
13: Gold.
12: The Violence of the Lambs.
13: Silver Plus.
12: Crocodile Hungry. He hasn't eaten in a couple of hours. He's mad.
13: Bronze.
12: Titanic.
13: Gold.
12: Now we're back on track. Well done, Rob. Amanda's got men who stare at your bedroom windows.
13: Oh, that is terrifying. Maybe a bit too much.
12: Donnie Gold. Sharko.
13: Gold.
12: Dirty Nappy Gilmore. Is that from you again, Santo?
14: Oh, no.
12: And the Thomas Clown Affair.
13: That's gone.
12: Very good from Tracy Wareham. All right, who is this morning's winner on the Early Time Waster?
13: Kim John Wick.
12: Well done, Joe Siggers. You're this morning's winner. Brand new Time Waster, 8:30 this morning, is I Songs.
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0: Christian O'Connell show. Yesterday on the show, we had so many stories, incredible scenes. What did you win as a kid? We were blown away by the response you had from people, various prizes that you won as a kid. We're doing a part two this morning. Jamelia hit the lotto on her ninth birthday. This story is incredible. In 1981, she won five numbers. Won five numbers, got $500. Ooh. Now, one of you crunched the numbers. That's equivalent now to 2,500.
1: Wow.
0: Imagine a nine-year-old winning 2,500. Now, all Jamelia got out of all that money was a lousy yellow tracksuit. Jordan, I won an iPod Shuffle from a Pepsi Max bottle. My brother and I got KFC, and the drink labels had codes you could text in for prizes. Remember that?
2: Yeah.
0: My code wasn't a winner, so I asked if I could enter my brother's code instead. He said yes. It ended up winning the iPod Shuffle. I've never told him the winning code was actually his. Wow. Christian, I won a bike as a 10-year-old from the local bottle shop, only to find out months later that I didn't actually win it. I was gifted it because my dad spent so much time in the shop. A lot going on here. Jason won a colouring competition in local paper around 40 years ago, received a kitchen sink full of ice cream from the ice creamery.
2: Incredible.
0: Andrew in 1987 won tickets to go and see the He-Man movie on Agro's Cartoon Connection. Carla, also winner of Agro's Cartoon Connection in the 80s for the Rosebank Stack Act competition. She lived on a farm with a gravel driveway, said it was unsafe without a helmet and won. It was one of those bright yellow ones. She still got it. This one's great. Janine, when I was about nine, my mum and my siblings and I entered a Grace Brothers competition to win bikes. Mum was on a mission. She'd collect a pile of entry forms and then all four of us would sit in a cafe filling them out like a production line. We must have entered more than 1,000 times. At the live draw, we won all three bikes.
1: Oh, you're kidding. That's
0: awesome. One for each of us. By the second bike, the person drawing the numbers had tweaked and was unimpressed. Patsy, what have you won as a kid?
1: I won for my apple tea cake at our local agricultural show. I won a big fat blue ribbon as first place, which was really impressive. I think it was a school thing and you could cook something in home economics and enter it in the local show. So I got first prize.
0: Well
1: and
0: done.
1: Then grade five, I won the pet parade for the biggest dog because we had a German Shepherd at the time. So I took
2: Max. How did they measure the how do you win biggest dog? Is it weight? Is it like
1: no,
2: measured it was lengthwise?
1: It was kind of obvious because everyone else had little fox terriers and Jack Russells and stuff, and I had this big whopping German Shepherd who was just...
0: It's not exactly a fair competition if you're going up against a Jack Russell and you got a whopping great German Shepherd.
2: Yeah, can you gamble on that? Because I reckon I know which one I...
0: That's a little bit fixed.
1: No.
0: I smell a rat.
1: No. So Mac won that year. That was grade five.
0: Rhea, what did you win as a kid?
2: I remember back in the day, Mars had a competition where every sick Mars bar, you open the wrapper and you could win a free Mars bar. And this went on for a couple years. But everyone cottoned on that in the packs, like in the boxes, if you went to the sick bar in the box, that was always the winning one. Because they wouldn't shuffle them around, obviously, they come out of a factory.
0: And this is before people had like cheat codes that were being dispersed online or on Reddit forums.
2: Yeah, so it only spread by word of mouth. So you'd go to the convenience store, move aside the box that it's the front, go to the freshie at the back, take the sick Mars bar from there, go to the storekeep, take that one, and get a free Mars bar every time.
0: What I love about this is that the Mars Bar Corporation must have had a lot of brainstorming about how we're going to run this. And obviously thought kids are so thick, they won't crack this algorithm.
2: If kids put their minds to getting free stuff, they will figure it out.
0: All right, let us know. What did you win as a kid?
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0: Hey, like Donna, and the Yankees have won a, you want a horse?
1: Oh.
0: That doesn't prove my point. Something Mr. Beast would do. Win a stallion. What? In a women's magazine was giving away a horse to the person who came up with the best name.
2: I got to know what her name was for the horse.
0: Yeah, this is crazy.
2: What do you do with a horse?
0: Yeah, especially as a kid as well. Imagine you with a postman turning up.
2: You'd be pissed off if you're...
0: Deliver from Miss Donna McDowell. It's this. This also happened for 22 years ago. Best thing I ever won. I chose Cheval, which is French for horse, isn't it?
2: Oh, I didn't know.
0: Yes, yes, yes. I guess back in the day that would have impressed the magazine editor. Like, wow, I suppose one of these Aussie kids knows that. Must be some sort of child genius. These are incredible. I spent hours painting an egg and won the Easter egg painting competition, but it was told it was too good compared to all the others, so my prize was withheld.
2: Oh, they thought a bit of money interference. Yeah.
0: Yeah. Oh, no. Be honest, tell us now. Had mum done it? So the prize went to the second place.
1: Oh, that is heartbreaking.
0: It is, isn't it? Cushion, my, as a 10-year-old, mum entered me in a radio wishathon competition. Huh. Team, make a note of a lot of these competitions. January next year, we come back big, giving away a pony. Can't afford a horse.
2: It's pony week.
0: It's pony week. They're back, and so's this pony. Win a pony. My mum entered me in a radio wishathon competition. My father was a mechanic, so I wished for a spanner set. Dream big, kids! I won! I bet they were like, oh, this is a bit cheap wish.
2: Cheaper than the bloody horse.
0: Yeah, don't do that one where they go to Disneyland. Spanner set, yeah. Nip down Bunnings, get the cheapest one, whatever's on sale. I want a spanner set. Make this down the second week back, and after we give away the pony, spanner week. Spanner set every morning. I won. They gave me an extensive Sidchrome spanner and socket set.
1: Oh, Sidchrome, though.
0: Christian, 43 years later, still got that set. Mm. Still use it. Christian, when I was 9, at my soccer club raffle, I won a set of 3 whiskey decanters.
1: No. Oh,
0: a little snifter before bed, young Charlie.
2: The apple juice.
0: 1994, my wife won a trip to Disneyland, McDonald's Monopoly. We got to call this person about to find out how. Christian, I won a Betty Spaghetti doll in the late 90s from Saturday Morning Disney Channel.
2: Oh, that was a great show. That was awesome.
0: Christian, I won Young Guns 2 on VHS from Smash Hits Magazine when I was about 14.
1: Smash Hits.
0: Christian, a boy at my local school won $75,000 on the scratchies.
2: What?
1: What?
2: I don't... Isn't there an age limit on these things?
0: I bet there is now. But back in the day, there was no limit on anything.
2: 75K!
0: Christian, I won a dress-up competition when I was in primary school, grade 3. I dressed up as a swag man. I got into the local paper. The prize was to choose a book. Big prizes. I chose the book of the movie BMX Bandit. Jamie won a BMX bike when he was 10. He's 41. He's still got it. Well done. Oh. Jody's on the line. Morning, Jody.
3: Good morning, Christian. Good morning, guys.
0: Morning, Jody. Thank you very much for joining us. What's your story, mate?
3: Back in the day, we had our own panel shop and our 10-year-old daughter, we had the footy competition and she's a mad Penrith fan. So she entered the competition. She came in, paid her money every week, picked all her footy, you know, for the footy teams that week. At the end of the comp, she walked away with $1,500, and the boys were pissed.
0: One very happy young customer, some very angry ones.
3: That's exactly right.
0: Wow, Jody, great story. Thanks for calling you, mate. Have a good day.
3: You too. Thanks. Bye.
0: More easy with the cutting
2: sorry,
0: them off there.
2: Jody,
0: come
2: sorry,
0: on, Slick
2: Jody.
0: Rick. Brendan, good morning.
4: Good morning, team.
0: Morning, Brendan. Welcome to the show. Thanks for calling. What did you win as a kid, Brendan?
4: I won a family trip to Vanuatu.
0: Oh, wow. How did you win that? Great prize.
4: It was the local shopping centre, and when you shopped at different stores, you got a little stamp. And I won its second prize, which was a windsurfer. And I convinced my mum to buy something from another shop so that I could get my last stamp. And... didn't win second prize, won first, and I did try windsurfing when I was in Vanuatu, and well, I'm glad I didn't win second prize.
0: Brilliant. Brendan, thank you very much for your story, mate. Have a good day.
4: You too.
0: News and sport coming up next.
5: 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Up all night. Whatever you're doing this Saturday night, take 7AD with you. Maybe you're renovating the house.

Christian O'Connell Show. These are just brilliant. Your stories about what... It's a very different time. What did you win as a kid? We're in the age now of Mr. Beast giving away like $7 capillion. Back in the day,

0: just a night in at home and need a little pick-me-up. Our house in the middle of our street. You'll sort the food and drinks, we'll look after the music. 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

0: Christian O'Connell Show. Christian in grade 5, 1991, I won wheel alignment on a school ruffle.
1: Wow.
2: Wait, that's for a car, isn't it?
0: I mean, your mum and dad want a wheel alignment? What every kid wants.
1: I feel like that's also the first free thing you see on every mechanic. Yeah, it's always right. That comes with free wheel alignment.
0: Yeah. I won a sandcastle building competition. I was able to choose anything I wanted from the toy shop, rookie era. I chose the cheapest thing, a really cheap plastic Frisbee.
3: Oh, no.
0: It takes us a while to learn. There are levels to this. Christian, I won a $6 million man doll. I had one of those. I love that. For hanging on the monkey bars the longest. These are fantastic. I still can't go over the winning the horse.
1: Incredible.
0: Different time. All right, going to play a message. And before I do that, I just need to tell you a bit before about the guy and what it's come from. In July, I published a book, and it's called Unscript. And the book is everything I've learned and all the mistakes I've made from 22 years of working in radio. And when I wrote the book, the dream really was that it could help people maybe change their relationship with their voice. And even if you didn't find, speaking sometimes gets a bit jammed up for you and a bit difficult in certain situations at work or at home, and also how to tell better stories, it was just that actually it would teach you a bit more about a lot of our communication and connection. We think it has to be perfect, and social media puts this huge pressure on us now, and it doesn't need to be like that. You cannot connect to anyone trying to be perfect. And the point I was trying to get across in the book, and really we live it every day on the radio show, is that our messiness, that's where the magic is. And in the book, at the end of the book, I put my personal email in there, hoping that people might want to drop me a line. I think most people just presumed it's just a gimmick. Mm. We live in that world these days. He's not actually going to read them. They do come to me. I do reply. I love getting

0: message because he hopes that some people might be listening and actually might be inspired by Stuart's incredible story. Stuart has a stutter. Have a listen to this. He's got a beautiful, powerful voice that he's fallen back in love with. This is Stuart.
1: Stuart Richardson speaking. Hi, Christian. I just wanted to send a quick note to say thank you for your Unscript book. I'm actually playing it through for the second time. One of the biggest lessons I took from the book, a meaningful connection happens when we're brave enough to share ourselves with others. Living with a stutter has made communication challenging throughout my life. But this book encouraged me to step outside my comfort zone and keep growing. As someone who stutters, I spent a lot of time navigating those challenges. And I recently attended a Maguire course in Melbourne to work on my speech and take back control. As I read Christian's story, I realised how important it is to share ourselves with others rather than hide behind our fears and insecurities. I wanted to mention that due to my fear of stuttering, there is simply no way I would even have attempted to reach out to you like this prior to listening to your book and attending the course. Your message about vulnerability really hits home. Thank you for putting your story and the WAYS framework out into the world. It's made a massive positive impact on me. Thank you again, Stuart Richardson.
0: If that doesn't melt your heart this morning, I don't know what will. So Stuart really wanted me to play his message, and hopefully it's one of hope. And I tell you what, we're all in awe of his courage. So get this, Stuart and I have been swapping quite a few messages. I feel like I've made a friend here. And on Friday, he sent me a message to say that his Friday night, he was going to a Toastmasters meeting.
2: Oh, wow.
0: Toastmasters is a competition in public speaking. Isn't this incredible what's happened? How he's fallen back in love with his own voice and overcoming his fears. It's incredible.
3: It's huge.
0: And if there are people that listen to this, and maybe you do suffer with a stutter, the Maguire Foundation, the Maguire Programme, I saw the documentary a couple of years ago about this on SBS. It's people who have struggled with stutters training and helping other people overcome their fears, and they can really make huge differences. If you want to find out more, and obviously Stuart there was just saying how it totally changed his life, so much so that he's now, you know, getting into Toastmasters. He's unstoppable now. He'll have a Netflix special within the year. You can find out more at themaguireprogram.com. Now, over the weekend, Stuart's obviously had to think about everything that's waking up for him right now. And he sent me a message and he said, Christian, I really feel inspired right now. Can you think of a challenge that would really encourage me to go even further?
3: Wow.
0: And so I've really had a good think about this to honour what Stuart wants, his invitation. And I have got an idea, and it involves not just Stuart, but some of you as well. I'll tell you what it is next.
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0: 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The 80s at 8 with Shane Bryan, because we love the 80s as much as you do. 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
6: Good afternoon to you, Amanda.
7: Hello, I'm well. How are you going?
6: I just want to brook something with you before the show starts.
7: I'm ready.
6: I heard you say the phrase, no wakaramas, before. You were in a chat with some sales executive and you went, no wakaramas.
7: Have I offended you?
6: You're not the sort of person, I don't think I've ever heard you say no wakas, to hear you say no wakaramas.
7: I think I've said it.
6: I met you in August of 1999. Mm-hmm. I've never heard you say the no wakaramas.
7: Yeah.
6: Careful. So what's happened?
7: I don't know. I wasn't aware that I didn't say
6: it. I'll just say this as well while we're getting this stuff to the head.
7: Okay. Obviously, you're upset.
6: You signed off on a text with a thumbs up emoji.
7: Yeah.
6: Which is something you have never done either.
7: What would I normally do?
6: You usually don't do a thumbs up. What's going on?
7: Thumbs up to me says, yes, I've received this and I've seen it.
6: Yep.
7: Isn't that a good thing to
6: receive? I just
7: receive?
6: Feel for you,
7: would
6: it's
7: you
6: a
7: rather
6: bit,
7: I didn't?
6: I like when you do crazy face emoji.
7: But if you say, oh, my mum's not well, I'm not going to do crazy face emoji. I'm going to go, you know, I'm sorry to hear that. Or I'll just go, yes, I've received your message.
6: The crazy face emoji actually looks like your face.
7: What about the melty face emoji? I use that one a lot.
6: You use that a bit lately.
7: A friend and I used to text each other because we used to make a joke of having a bad day saying, I'm going to give the asteroid my coordinates,
6: mm-hmm.
7: meaning just come and end
6: come
7: it
6: and
7: now.
6: Get me.
7: And then after a while, that just the shorthand became you just send an emoji of an asteroid to them and they know you're having a bad day.
6: Right, okay. I'm just, nothing's happened?
7: No.
6: It just seems a little dismissive, that's all.
7: The thumbs up is dismissive. I'm going to give you a thumbs down from now on, see how you feel about that one.
6: What are you, the gladiator?
7: Yeah, maybe. Off with his head.
6: These are just the little things, because that's how a friendship falls apart.
7: Doesn't it, Justin? You know, suddenly you're live streaming a public...
6: Well, you look at
7: squad.
6: There's many radio duos that one minute they're there and then poof, they're gone.
7: And it all came apart because of the thumbs up emoji.
6: That could have happened. So everything's okay?
7: Everything's all
6: everything's
7: right,
6: Brendan. Everything's tickety-boo.
7: Don't read too much into my crazy use of emojis.
6: Yeah. Just do the crazy face one because it looks like your face.
7: Or the big poop.
6: We have
7: it looks like your face.
6: We. See, I like when you just use the chat.
7: All right.
6: And not the emoji.
7: Use the words.
6: We have an action-packed show today. Emma Gillespie is going to be joining us. What's been happening with Selena Gomez?
7: No, Selma Blair.
6: Selma Blair.
7: She's had an incident on an airplane. There were no snakes involved, but what has happened? She'll give us the lowdown.
6: Or bed bugs, we hope. Also, Instagram makes its return. TikTok, Tucker, today you've got a wonderful treat for us.
7: Well, some conditions apply.
6: Two thumbs up.
7: Two thumbs up and an emoji face from here to breakfast.
6: And we can't do anything till we do the Fast Five. It's Jonesy and Amanda driving you home for Jam Nation.

0: Hello, it's Jonesy and Amanda driving you home. We've just been talking about emojis. Amanda has changed her style and is now sending the thumbs up emoji.
1: I'm a busy woman. I don't have time to go, how interesting, Brendan. Thank you for communicating your thoughts. I don't have time to do that when you've said, I've been in the bilge pump of the boat. That's pretty much what you send me.
0: In the bilge pump. In the bilge.
1: Yeah, that's pretty much to the bilge what pump. You. And then sometimes you'll send me videos of the bilge.
0: Mm.
1: Do you ask me if I watch them. Of course I watch them.
0: Surely you watch them.
1: Of course I watch them.
0: Because nothing's better than a dry bilge.
1: Thumbs up.
0: So I actually type out thumbs up. Mm. Let's get into the fast five.
2: How fast can this thing go?
3: Faster than the speed of light.
4: Jonesy and Amanda.
3: Fast five.
0: Five questions. Can you go all the way and answer all five questions correctly? If you do that, you might get one of Amanda's world famous thumbs ups.
1: You will get $300 to spend at Mr. Rose's.
0: Yay. Scotty's in Thomastown. What is your favourite emoji, Scotty, just apropos of this?
5: The one with the winky and the tongue out one.
0: Ah, the crazy one.
1: No, the
0: sexy one. Is it sexy?
1: Is it the sexy or the crazy one?
5: I think it's correct. Well, maybe a bit of both.
0: Yeah, it's got the tongue out.
1: Because the new one, rather than just saying, ha ha, I'm laughing,
0: yeah,
1: it's the skull. Is that right, Ryan?
0: What's the skull?
1: The skeleton. I'm dead because I've just laughed so much.
0: Okay. Amanda does a very good crazy. Do the crazy, man.
1: That's my crazy. And now, so, Brendan, you do a skull.
0: I'll do the...
1: You do a poo face. Scotty, here we go. Here's question number one. We're pulling faces on radio. What's happened?
0: I just threw my tongue out.
1: Question one. Graham Chapman, Terry Gilliam, Terry Jones, and Michael Palin were all members of which famous sketch group?
5: Monty Python.
1: Yes.
0: I was quoting from Monty Python. Don't complain. What's on the box?
6: Television.
7: I'll turn the box on.
1: Which TV show has this theme, Scotty?
0: Boy, that's tricky.
5: Can we go again?
1: Yep, here it is.
5: Thank you.
0: Oh, yeah. Scotty?
5: Is it The Punisher?
0: The Punisher?
1: No. Was it? Can I give a clue just about the series?
0: Well, let's go to Claudia of Werribee. Claudia might know.
1: Hello, Claudia.
8: Hi, how are you going?
1: Claudia. Do you want a clue or do you know what the TV show is?
8: No, I don't.
0: You don't?
1: I'll give you a clue. It sounds like you're putting the washing away.
0: Claudia,
1: it was created by Guy Ritchie, this series. Do you want to hear the audio again?
8: Sure.
0: Is there a dead horse emoji of someone flogging it? Claudia.
8: Oh, my God. No idea.
1: That's a tough one. That's a hard one.
0: Although we have got now the dead horse flogged emoji. For Claudia.
1: Well, look, what is the TV show? Yeah. This has been a very strange start to our show.
0: I like it. It's Jonesy and Amanda driving you home for Jam Nation.

0: 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I'm an artificial friend.
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14: Premier Jeremy Rodcliffe has announced the state government will sell its shares in the King Island tungsten mine that have netted it more than $75 million.
1: To around the island state.
15: The Jewels will play 11 home games this season, 6 at MyState Bank Arena in Hobart and 5 up here in the north.
1: And beyond.
16: Anthony Albanese says his thoughts and prayers are with the Pope after it was revealed the pontiff has lung cancer.
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0: Hello there. It's Jonesy and Amanda driving you home this Wednesday afternoon, the 14th of October.
1: How fast can this thing go?
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0: Fast Five is here.
5: We're up to question number two, which is what's on the box?
6: Television.
7: I'll turn the box on.
5: Which TV show has this theme? Created by Guy Ritchie.
0: Trent is in Bankstown.
5: Hello, Trent. Do you know what the show is?
8: Hey, how you doing? Yeah, I do. I'm pretty sure, from my TV experience...
0: Yes, Trent.
5: Stalling, are you, Trent?
8: The gentleman.
5: The gentleman.
0: Trent.
5: The series. Your Googling has paid off, and congratulations.
0: Are you getting help, Trent?
8: No.
5: Plead the fifth.
0: No, really, are you getting help?
5: Plead the fifth.
0: There's a tiny, low-powered pirate radio station in New Jersey, over there in New York, that broadcasts a continuous loop of which song is it? A, One More Time by Daft Punk.
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0: B, I'll Make Love to You by Boyz II Men. 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
5: So a tiny, low-powered pirate radio station plays which of those songs on non-stop?
8: Yeah, I am absolutely astonished that I know the answer. I've got friends in New York and Long Island.
0: Mm.
8: I know it's old school, Boyz II Men,
5: yes.
8: I'll Make Love to You.
0: There it is.
5: Yeah.
8: Yes.
0: Whoa.
8: Yes.
5: That's been running continuously for more than 15 years.
0: Wow.
5: Wow.
0: What about this station?
5: Which one's that?
0: That's us.
5: Oh.
0: He is coming up in 25 minutes from now. And we're happy for it. What was Quentin Tarantino's first movie, Trent?
8: I love his movies.
5: Yes.
8: I'm pretty sure was it Reservoir Dogs?
5: Yes, it was. That was his first one.
0: Trent, are you just doing this?
8: No. I'm a movie buff.
5: Yeah.
0: Okay.
5: He's answering questions with long pauses in between.
0: It's interesting. Did you know that this is his ninth, he's up to his ninth film. Once Upon a Time in Hollywood was his ninth film.
5: Mm.
0: He said he's got a self-imposed rule that he's only going to do 10 movies. So he's got one more movie to go.
5: He could have let Magic 8 Ball go. What was that one?
0: Hateful Eight.
5: Oh.
0: Hateful Eight.
5: There's nothing magical about it. I didn't like that film.
0: Did you like Once Upon a Time in Hollywood?
5: I haven't seen that. We interviewed him and I didn't want to like him because I don't like his
0: he
5: films.
0: He was very likable.
5: And he was so likable.
0: I hope he does like a buddy cop franchise with Martin Lawrence.
5: A musical.
0: As his last movie. I think I'd like to
5: Question
0: see
5: number five here.
0: Here we go, Trent.
5: Which Australian was given a Player of the Match honours in the Test Series opener against South Africa? Quickly.
0: Trent.
5: Oh, we can hear you spelling.
0: Trent. Oh, Trent. Chantelle is in Canberra.
5: Hi, Chantelle. How are you?
10: Good, thank you.
5: So, which Australian was given Player of the Match honours in the Test Series opener against South Africa?
10: Matt Renshaw.
0: You know it.
10: I'm a cricket nut.
0: Well, he's done very well, hasn't he?
5: The first day of play, I thought, this is horrendous. And then we kind of pulled it out, didn't we?
0: What did we win the match by, 214?
5: Oh, what a guess, Brendan. You and Trent have been Googling together.
0: Chantelle, you would have already known that, wouldn't you?
10: I did, yes.
0: Good work, you. Congratulations, you won the jam pack. It's all coming away. $300 to spend at Mr. Rose's. Some moments call for gifts. Some call for extraordinary gifts from Mr. Rose's. Naturally extraordinary. Visit Mr. Rose's. Is that it?
10: Sounds awesome. Thank you so much. I'm so excited.
5: Good on you, Chantel.
0: Well done, you.
5: All right, well, coming up next, what does an egg and an orange have in common? Nothing. That's why they're in our TikTok tucker.
0: It's Jonesy and Amanda driving you home for Jam Nation.

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0: Hello there. 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
4: Last week's was a bit of a, it was pretty manky. There was a variety of flavours put together. We dipped banana into ranch dressing. That was awful. We had Oreo biscuits or chocolate chip biscuits that went into like marinara sauce. Awful. I think we dipped a chocolate chip biscuit into orange juice, and that wasn't bad. Oranges feature in today's one. This is from a 1970s cookbook that has refeatured, I've seen featured on TikTok recently. It's called Eggs à la Orange.
0: Yeah.
4: It's posh, isn't it?
0: Yeah.
4: So what we do is we cut an orange in half, we put bits and pieces in it, and then we put that in the oven. So let's, first of all, we're going to cut, you watch me, Brendan, I'm left-handed, you love watching me cut. Okay, I'm cutting an orange in half.
0: That's just...
4: And now I'm going to have to do this scoop. You describe what I'm doing because I'm concentrating.
0: It's like the chef from the Muppets. It's like someone else's. Let me do this. If I did
4: oh,
0: this.
4: Oh, no, you're not holding
0: booty,
4: enough.
0: Booty, booty, booty, booty, booty, booty, booty.
4: Okay. So there's one. You scoop that out.
0: I'll scoop it. Well, do you want me to cut while you scoop?
4: No, I'm happy to cut. Happy to cut one.
0: Right,
4: yeah. Okay. That squirted me
0: just
4: right.
0: Got citrus right in the eye.
4: That got me too. A citrus right in the eye.
0: That's a workplace injury right there.
4: Okay. So
0: What was the obsession with putting food with orange in the 70s? What
4: well,
0: was
4: I
0: it?
4: Think
0: like
4: also,
0: chicken l'orange?
4: Yeah, duck l'orange. Kurt l'orange.
0: I don't like hot orange.
4: So we've taken out the insides.
0: It's not easy, is it?
4: We're trying to take out the... just get my hands in there. We're taking out the inner workings of the orange.
0: The pulp.
4: Okay, just spit in my face. Okay, just let me do it.
0: They are very juicy oranges. Are they in season?
4: Okay. I'm not, if you're asking.
0: Are you in season?
4: So what happens now? We have four orange casings that have been cut in half. It said in the recipe to cut it across the equator. I haven't got time to go there. Anyway, so now we place some cooked bacon into each of these.
0: Right, into your empty orange cups.
4: That's what I'm doing. What are you doing? You don't need the pulp.
0: Oh, you don't use the pulp?
4: No, we don't.
0: That's a little wasteful.
4: I don't think. Read the recipe to
0: me. Should we mail it off to some little Biafran children?
4: Oh. Okay. So we cut an orange in half across the equator, speaking of which, with a grapefruit knife, as if we remove the fruit, place some cooked bacon in each of those.
0: Yep.
4: We drop a raw egg.
0: Oh. Okay.
4: Into each one.
0: Yep.
4: You ready? One.
0: One egg.
4: That's a double yolker.
0: It is too.
4: I've never had a double yolker.
0: What are the chances?
4: Another double yolker. Let's keep going. Ready?
0: You get three double yolkers.
4: That's another double yolker.
0: What's going on?
4: We're going to get a lot of cholesterol.
0: How are you getting all these double yolkers? That can't be.
4: Oh, and that's a single.
0: Okay.
4: So
0: disappointing.
4: What have I done? Cleaning up as we go. So we've done that. We've dropped a raw egg. We sprinkle with salt and pepper.
0: Yep.
4: That's the salt. You can hear... Oh, that was close.
0: You made a meal of that.
4: And hopefully. And now pepper. Yep. And then sprinkles it and a dash of butter.
0: Yep.
4: I put a dash... I'm just going to use my hands now.
0: That's a lot of butter.
4: Well, that's a dash. That's a dash. Wouldn't you say that's a dash?
0: Yep.
4: And then we put in a tiny... What does it say? A tablespoon of milk to prevent the yolk from drying out.
0: Okay. From shriveling. You don't want shriveled yolk.
4: Is that about a tablespoon?
0: Yeah.
4: Except I didn't even get it on the egg.
0: Very good. This is broadcasting on Instagram Live, by the way. JonesyandAmanda.com.au.
4: And then what I do now, that's it. Add a tablespoon. Place the eggs in their orange cups in the oven.
0: Yep.
4: So I've got my little oven here. I'll put those over. Hang on.
0: You need a way to prop those up.
4: There we go. Look at that.
0: Right, yeah. Quick sticks.
4: Oh, no. Look.
0: You are a disgrace.
4: The albumin's gone everywhere.
0: Can you put that in there? Put them in the oven.
4: You've
0: got a situation.
4: Shove them in there and they cook in there for about 15 minutes.
0: Get the albumin.
4: Is it upsetting you?
0: It's too congealy.
4: Put them in the oven and then in 15 minutes we will enjoy them.
0: Okay.
4: Okay, then put them in and turn that on.
0: Start.
4: And off it goes. And in 15 minutes or so, we will eat them and enjoy them.
0: 44 minutes.
4: Okay, we'll deal with that.
0: We'll do this off air.
4: Okay, yeah, funny though.
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1: Jonesy and Amanda.
2: Is this on? Is this on?
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0: It's Jonesy and Amanda driving you home this Wednesday afternoon. She is the features editor at the Daily Oz. We can see her features via the Zoom chat. And congratulations on your wedding. It was team success.
1: It was success. He did not leave me at the altar. He said, I do. He signed the document and now he is legally stuck with me.
0: There
2: your
0: it is.
2: Photos looked spectacular.
0: You look
2: did
0: wonderful.
2: You have the time of your life?
1: I did. It's a very overwhelming experience in lots of beautiful ways, but very stressful, but stunning, amazing. Had the best time ever. Hope to never do it again.
0: Don't do it again.
2: Nice.
0: I don't know why people get married twice. There's no point. Absolutely no point.
2: Well, let's talk about, I don't know if you've had a honeymoon and if you've been on an aeroplane, but I hope you weren't on an aeroplane with Selma Blair.
1: No, I certainly wasn't on the Jetstar flight back from Fiji, but Selma Blair has caused quite a stir. Most of us know her from movies like Cruel Intentions, Legally Blonde. She's become really this massive advocate and voice, a very, very visible figure in the disability advocacy scene after her multiple sclerosis diagnosis. She was diagnosed with MS in 2018. She's often seen on red carpets looking very fierce with gorgeous canes. She's not shied away from talking about disability. But this week, she's in the headlines for a very different reason. She's facing assault charges after this incident on a flight from LA to New York. Now, she has pleaded not guilty. Her team says this was a medical emergency, but here's how it all unfolded. So Sunday, US time, which was Monday for us, Blair, this 54-year-old, she was on a Delta flight from LA to New York. And during the flight, she allegedly became physically aggressive towards two cabin crew, two flight attendants. Now, they were reportedly hurt. There are reports that Selma tried to open the plane's doors mid-air. And the pilot radioed ahead to ground control saying that, you know, could they organize some medical staff and some police to meet them when the plane landed? And that is when we heard from the pilot's audio that Selma had apparently hit her head on a wall at the front of the cabin. He said she'd need to be checked out, that there were bite marks and a bloodied nose affecting the cabin crew.
2: Oh.
1: And she was restrained for the rest of the flight.
0: Wow.
1: So all of that unfolded even before the plane landed, got to JFK Airport in New York Monday night local time. Blair was restrained, taken to hospital, and according to police documents, after she was taken off the plane, she then kicked and repeatedly assaulted a nurse and a police officer. So she's been charged over two kind of separate offences in two different jurisdictions. She's charged over what allegedly happened on the plane. Now, because that was a US flight in US airspace, that's a federal case. So the FBI are in charge of that one. But then the alleged assaults against the frontline workers in New York are one for the New York courts. So she's in a lot of hot water here. Ooh. She did appear in a Queens court on Monday night. She appeared very, very emotional. She pleaded not guilty. And that's when we heard her lawyers say that there was this alleged misuse of her MS medication. He said she'd been working long hours, that she was exhausted, that she'd fallen and hit her head. And so together with the altitude, in the lawyer's words, that she was confused, disoriented, and didn't mean to hurt anyone and is extremely remorseful.
0: Mm. Well, at least she's got an excuse, unlike the Gallagher brothers. They're just the Gallagher brothers.
1: Yes.
0: That's
1: rock and roll, baby.
2: Someone looks sideways at them and
0: off they go. That's just their excuse. Em, thank you.
1: Thank you.
3: Okay, your download is complete.
0: It's Jonesy and Amanda driving you home for Jam Nation.

0: Good afternoon to you, and we're coming live to you from TikTok Tucker Central.
1: That's right. I am cooking eggs a la Ronge. We have, well, we've got a few more minutes. They were double yolkers, these eggs. We've emptied out the insides of half oranges. We took the pulp out, put some bacon, egg was cracked in, a bit of butter and a little bit of milk. But most of the eggs were double yolkers, so they're taking a bit longer to cook.
0: Why that would be the case.
1: Well, if it was one egg in that space, it'd have more space to cook.
0: But the yolk is no denser than the ambulin.
1: Albumin, and don't you mention dense. Pot calling kettle black. So anyway, I think they need to, let's play some songs when we come back. We will eat this. We will eat it.
0: Also, the inordinate amount of time men spend in the bathroom.
1: It's not funny. It's a big deal and women are outraged for a number of reasons.
0: It's all coming up. It's Jonesy and Amanda driving you home for Jam Nation.

0: It's Jonesy and Amanda driving you home. TikTok Tucker.
1: You hungry?
2: TikTok. I enjoy cooking bacon and stop working with lawyer.
3: Making slack.
4: Not a bad tucker.
5: What are you?
6: An idiot sandwich.
7: Gonna make you go yuck.
0: It's about to go off.
8: Have a listen. Here it goes. The quietest alarm ever. That is the sound of our little oven here telling us that our eggs a la range are cooked to perfection. Okay. Let's turn that thing off. All right, so what we've got, that we had a couple of oranges. We scooped out the inside pulp and we put some cooked bacon in the bottom. Let me open the door.
0: Yeah.
8: Put some cooked bacon in the bottom.
0: I don't want you to beat that air oven to death like you beat the air fryer.
8: Okay. 30. That was that. Listen to me, will you? I'm telling you our recipe.
0: Yes.
8: We've scooped out the half of the oranges. So we've just got orange casing. We put some bacon in. We cracked an egg. A lot of them were double yolkers. That's why they take a little bit of time to cook.
0: Mm-hmm.
8: We put a tiny bit of butter, a little bit of milk on top, salt and pepper. Now it's time to eat our eggs a la range.
0: Amanda is reaching into the oven and pulling out the eggs. Is that hot?
8: They smell quite nice, actually.
0: Yeah.
8: I'll be intrigued to see if they taste orange-ish. Okay, Ryan, here's yours.
9: Yep.
8: You get a double yoker.
9: Right.
8: It's like Oprah. You get a double yoker. Oh, that's hot. You get that one, Brendan. Are you happy with that?
10: It looks a little bit heavy.
8: Well, do you want one that's a little bit more cooked?
10: No, that's all right.
8: Okay. And, And I'm going to, look at that one's all spilling out the side. I'm going to take this one. Now, when I say three, I don't know how hot it's going to be.
10: Oh.
8: Dig in and make sure you get a little bit of the side casing as well.
10: Oh, it's very hard.
8: One, two, three.
10: I think.
8: Go.
10: Did you munch it? Oh, yeah.
8: Hot. Yum. I like it.
10: No.
8: Mm-hmm. I like it. Ryan likes it.
10: I don't think I like hot citrus.
8: Okay. Stop saying citrus. It's as if you're having some eggs for breakfast with a glass of orange juice. Yeah. I think that is delicious. That's from a cookbook from the 70s.
10: I think. I have a bit.
8: I like it.
10: Or am I just in the afternoon slump?
8: That is very nice.
10: Oh, I don't know.
8: We will put this... yum. I'm going to eat some more bacon. We're going to put this very detailed recipe on our socials.
10: Yep.
8: Try it. Eggs a la range from the 1970s. I like it.
10: One thumbs up from Jonesy.
8: Two thumbs up from me. How about you, Ryan?
7: Make and slap. Gonna make you go yuck.
8: Coming up next.
10: Yes.
8: Men spend an inordinate amount of time on the loo and women are getting fed up. We're going to talk about it next.
0: It's Jonesy and Amanda driving you home for Jam Nation.

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0: Hello there, it's Jonesy Demanda driving you home across Australia this Wednesday, the 14th of October. Good afternoon to you.
1: I read something very interesting recently, and this is by a divorce coach. She wrote this on her Substack.
0: A divorce coach?
1: Yeah, people who probably, I assume this is maybe a lawyer or a therapist who helps people through divorce. And what she has said, this is the headline, "Are men weaponizing pooing to avoid household responsibilities?" So don't pull a face. Let me explain what she's saying.
0: Right, yeah.
1: This is the thing. She's saying, are men aware that what they do is, what she said, a lot of men come home from work.
0: Mm-hmm.
1: They have to go to the loo, or it happens in the morning. They go to the loo and they can be in for half an hour at a time. And what are they doing? They're scrolling through their phones. They're zoning out. They're having quiet time. In the meantime, their partners don't have that option and are picking up the slack. And
0: oh, this, I no, don't know about
1: I think
0: that.
1: This is, well, you're not the man. Women are saying, what are men doing? They're saying, I know he has to go. That part is true.
0: Mm-hmm.
1: What becomes revealing is everything that gets attached to that. He's there on the phone. The door is locked. He gets an extra 20 minutes. The assumption that someone else will handle whatever happens in that meantime. Mums can't necessarily walk through a bathroom door and become a private citizen. Kids will always walk in on you in the loo. Mum, someone's always wanting you. At those busy times at the end of the day and early in the morning,
0: yeah.
1: Men get this extended driveway time, I guess it is.
0: Come on.
1: Do you not agree?
0: No, I think that's just one too many podcasts of people talking about this stuff. That doesn't happen at all. I remember my dad, when he used to go to the Dunny, everyone would be after him. Where's Dad gone? And he'd go, oh, for God's sake, give me 5 minutes. I've just got to go to the Dunny. You know, that's what happened in the 70s.
1: And I don't think
0: that women like this, they start this thing. It's not the case. Men probably do spend a bit longer on the toilet, but it's because that's the way we're wired. But
1: it's not because
0: we're trying to get out of some duty.
1: It's not because you're wired. Why does it take you longer to do a number two than anybody else? It doesn't. What takes longer is that you're given that time. This is what these people are saying.
0: Yeah.
1: Just sit on your phone. Dad's in the loo. Leave him alone. And women are going, it's half an hour at night.
0: Sounds like a Mamma Mia chat to me that sort of they're looking for some outrage that doesn't
1: exist. No, I think it's true. I asked the girls in the office here.
0: Yeah.
1: We've all got little kids.
0: Well, they worship at the teat of Mamma Mia. They're all the same.
1: Do you not think this is real?
0: No. It's good chat, though.
1: I think it's real.
0: I tell you this, I remember many years ago I used to work, back when I worked for a living, in an aluminium smelter, making aluminium bases and casts and things like that. And there was a dude, he'd always go, and we call him S-Break, because he'd always go for about 20, 30 minutes to get out of work.
1: Yeah.
0: And he'd go in there for a smoke.
1: Yes.
0: One day he fell asleep and set himself on fire in the toilet.
1: Oh, that's a Mamma Mia story from the oldest time.
0: I can see Mia lapping that up.
1: I think this stuff is real. I'd like to, all right, well, let's.
0: I'm happy for it.
1: Let's ask, is this real?
0: Well, what do you want to do? What is this?
1: Well, I was going to do something about what happened while he was in the loo. Hey, the house burnt down and he missed it because he's on the toilet. But maybe it also should be, is this happening? Because I think it is.
0: Oh, I like that. What did he miss while he was on the loo?
1: Well, to do that, Brendan, you have to acknowledge that men spend time in the toilet.
0: I agree unequivocally. Men spend time on the toilet, but it's for no nefarious reason other than that's what
1: other
0: we
1: than
0: do.
1: Time out. It's not for dropping
0: I don't
1: a number
0: think it's
1: two.
0: It's not time out. I don't
1: no,
0: think any
1: it's
0: guy.
1: For time out. Well,
0: Dad went into the toilet for 16 years and now he's a deadbeat dad.
1: Yeah, and reads the newspaper.
0: Oh, remember those days.
1: Yes, exactly. This is those days, except it's a phone.
0: You go into the toilet here with the form guide and say, don't bother me for 20.
1: I'm trying to find some, if this is real. I think it is real. But also, let's ask people, what did he miss while he was on the loo?
0: I love it. I reckon the tribal drum will be for that.
2: I'm in here.
1: Apparently not, according to Brendan Jones.
0: No, I think you and I are agreeing.
1: Okay.
0: Would you agree that we agree?
1: Well, no, I don't agree that we agree, but I agree that men do this.
0: It's Jonesy Demanda driving you home.

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0: way there. It's Jonesy and Amanda driving you home. The tribal drum is beating. He was in the loo the whole time.
1: Amen. Are men weaponizing number two?
0: You know, as soon as
1: podcasts
0: say weaponizing, that's not the case.
1: Well, this is you're not maybe the person, maybe not. But how about this? This is a woman who is a divorce coach, and she has said that she's hearing from many, many women that she thinks men are using the bathroom to bail out of life. Now, when I say life, I am overstating that. But for half an hour in the morning, maybe half an hour in an evening, they come home, they sit in the loo. No one can disturb them. They scroll on their phones. They have their alone time, which is great, except the other partner is feeding the kids, is giving them a bath, is putting them to bed.
0: Yeah, right.
1: Why don't you believe this?
0: I just don't believe it. I just believe, like, you know, I think there's a degree of hysterics that go with this. I don't think men are that nefarious.
1: No, it's not nefarious. I don't know. It may not even be conscious that they're doing it, but they allow themselves the space to do it.
0: Well, I will agree with you.
1: And going to the toilet means no one can touch them.
0: Men certainly spend a lot longer on the Brasco than the ladies do.
1: Yes. All right. Well, let's see.
0: Jenny has joined us.
1: If people have a story. Hello, Jenny.
2: Hi, Jonesy and Amanda. I definitely agree that my husband weaponizes his toilet time.
0: Does he?
2: 40 minutes at a time, every time. And he's got a very specific thing he does now. Whenever we come home from grocery shopping, he says, oh, I've got to do a shop. I'll say shoot for the show.
1: Sure.
2: But I've got to do a shop shoot. And he gets out of putting all the groceries away because he sits there for another 40 minutes and it's every time guaranteed.
0: Right.
1: Wow, because the ice cream will melt if you leave it for him to unpack.
0: But he's actually even calling it that.
1: Wow. See, this is exactly
0: he's not being nefarious
1: what we're
0: about
1: talking
0: it at
1: about.
0: All.
1: It's exactly what we're talking
0: about. But,
1: Jenny,
0: about. I think if you said to him, I said, well, can you put the shopping away first? Do you ever say that?
2: I have. Yeah. I've even tried leaving it there, but like Amanda said, the cold stuff will go off because he'll just sit there forever and
0: My youngest
1: son. See, that's
0: how
1: you can use it as an excuse. I have to go to the toilet.
0: He does that whenever I say, we've got to move this couch.
1: Yeah, he's weaponized it.
0: I go, no, you're doing the couch first. This will make you crack along.
1: Yeah, he's weaponized it.
0: Thanks, Jenny. Would you stop saying weaponized?
1: This is what this is what we're talking about.
0: From Jenny to Josie.
1: Hello, Josie. Does your partner do this?
3: Not the groceries, but he seems to disappear straight after meals. So when I have to, you know, clean the benches, wash the dishes, dry the dishes, put the dishes away, he's still not back. So he says he's very regular. Sorry.
0: And I think that's what we get. What are you to the nub of it? What men are basic creatures. We're very...
1: We have the same body that you do.
0: Yeah, of course you do. Of course you do. But you say
1: imagine
0: things
1: like if women cooked dinner and said, that's it, I'm off for my post
0: but
1: dinner number two.
0: But you do podcasts and talk about weaponizing and stuff like that. But men don't do that.
1: No, but when the word weaponizing makes it sound deliberate, they're not even aware of what they're missing out on. And the women are the ones, and this is what I'm reading,
0: sure.
1: The women are the ones who are having to do the dishes, get the kids washed, all that kind
0: I
1: of stuff.
0: I do the dishes. I do all the stuff.
1: Well,
0: I used to cook. You know, when we did the breakfast radio show, I did all the cooking. Now my wife does the cooking because I get home at dinner time.
1: I'm not saying all men,
0: Brendan. And she's claiming it with my little grandson. He looks at Nanny like she's some sort of wizard.
1: Yeah, and you're on the loo. You missed the whole thing.
0: She's been cooking for the last 8 months.
1: Well, we're hearing that this does happen. It may not happen in your house, but this happens. Hello, Alicia. Hi, Alicia.
4: Hi. How are you?
1: Very well. Is this resonating with you?
4: Look, I can absolutely agree with you, and I'm sorry, Jonesy, but you're wrong, because I had a male housemate who I lived with, and he said out loud, just admitted out loud to me, he's a father of two little girls, married, and he said, I really hate the morning routine with my little girls, so every single time they get up and it's time for them to eat breakfast, brush their teeth, get dressed for school, he'd say, I need to go to the toilet, and he'd stay on the toilet until he could hear that his wife had got them ready for school, they'd been dressed, that everything was done, their bags were packed and ready to go. Then he would magically be ready to reappear, and off they go.
1: Wow. See, Brendan?
0: Well, that's evidence right there.
1: There's
0: I've never
1: evidence
0: seen that.
1: Right
0: I can't
1: there.
0: Imagine someone would be so devious
1: There's
0: with that.
1: Evidence right there.
0: Maybe my wife wouldn't let me get away with that.
1: Well, but when you say, I have to go to the toilet, that's why it's so easy for guys to do it. It's not like saying, I'm just going to sit on the couch and look at the ceiling for a while. When you have to go to the toilet, what a brilliant excuse.
0: Strange can of worms.
1: Haven't we just?
0: It's Jonesy and Amanda driving you home for Jam Nation.

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0: Hello there, it's Jonesy Demander across Australia driving you home. The tribal drummer's beating. He was in the loo the whole time.
1: Interesting, isn't it, that that's always been the trope. Dad's in the loo, give it 20, give him his space, give him his time. But women are saying men, without maybe deliberately, I don't know, they're weaponizing their poo time in spending hours in the loo, scrolling on their phones. And while they're doing that, they're getting out of doing things. We've heard stories about the meal's over, I've got to go to the toilet. Yeah. Spend half an hour while the table gets cleared. Shopping's home, it's out of the car. Oh, I've got to go to the toilet. Can't put it away.
2: This is all new to me because obviously I don't do this, but there was a time when I used to read a lot on the toilet. When I was a kid, I used to read a book on the toilet.
1: Not good for you.
2: No, well, with the advent of the mobile phone, I'd scrolled from a phone. Then I read an article that it's not good for your whole system, your works.
1: No, that's
2: the irony,
1: right.
2: While I was on the toilet.
1: That's you know, right.
2: Gem Y Rise generation, like I know my youngest son, whenever I ask him to do work, mate, we're going to move a fridge / bed / lounge, all of a sudden he disappears.
1: Oh,
2: and then I just get my neighbour to help me. Well, so maybe it is happening.
1: My son's been so long on the loo. We're on holidays and he was in there. I could see people queuing up outside. So I had to text him saying, get off the loo. People need it. Ryan, what about you?
3: Well, look, I don't think I weaponize my poops, but I do tend to take quite a while because I get sucked into Instagram reels. In fact, at work here, we have motion-activated lights in the toilets. And they're obviously on a timer. So I was in there once for so long, the lights just went out.
1: Wow.
3: And I was just sitting there in the dark and I had to use like the torch on my phone to,
1: to find your way out.
2: That's why Ryan puts on November Rain. When you hear November Rain.
1: Or Evie part 1, 2 and 3.
2: Sam has joined us.
1: Hello, Sam. What do you make of all this?
4: I think it's very, very, very true, including the weaponizing part. I've got a family story for you. My dad used to be one of those guys who took the newspaper into the bathroom and spent a bit of time in

0: there, but I overheard him talking to my husband, being the son-in-law, giving him a bit of a chat about it, having a bit of discussion, does he do something similar? And if he doesn't, he should, because it's a great way to get out of things, chores, wow. other stuff. And then also to put it to tell the children, because we've got two boys who are now in their early 20s, so they learnt it as a, what do you call it, a hierarchical story?
1: Yes, right. A family tradition.
2: Hierarchical story. This is as good as weaponizing.
1: So this is, it is passing down the baton of spend a lot of time in the loo and you'll get out of stuff.
2: But you know, I just...
1: And this is the man, Brendan, who said you didn't think this existed.
2: Well, I didn't think it existed.
1: Oh, look, here we've got a man now. We've got Pete.
2: Pete is with us.
3: Oh, hi, guys. How you doing?
1: Very well. Is this true? Do you do this?
3: No, this is coming in from a brother. So when we were kids, like, you'd see him, he'd pick up his book, and then, like, you knew you sort of had to beat him to the loo because he was going to be in there for at least an hour.
1: Oh.
3: It's funny that now I look back that during that hour, a lot of jobs used to come up. Like,
2: right.
3: I'd have to do the vacuuming or, as a kid, I never tweaked. But now it's just making so much more sense.
2: Yeah, Pete, maybe it's not all men, but,
1: seems to be a lot of them.
2: Maybe it's. Because my brother.
1: Seems to be a lot of them.
2: My brother comes around to my house, and I've got, like, a bunch of great books, like a beautiful Harley Davidson embossed book, and he'll grab it. It's a hardcover. And he goes, I'm just off. And I go, not with that book, you're not.
1: Oh. Oh. It's not even absorbent.
2: Thank you, Peter. We'll wrap this up with one more man. Paul.
1: Hello, Paul. What do you think?
4: Hello there, all. Look, I think this falls into the category of men are from Mars, women are from Venus. We are very, although we have the same bodies, we have a very, very different brain. Men are lazy, so they will do anything they can to get out of doing anything they can. And if that's locking themselves away in the toilet for half an hour or more, well, they'll find a way to do that. I think that mums particularly need to be more selfish, find their way to avoid, get out of it, move on, get out of the way, and say, Dad, you've got it. See you later. I'm out of here. Go for a walk. Do whatever you want to do.
1: So you think, it's interesting because when we look at this, if someone says, I have to go to the toilet, it's very hard to say, no, you don't. So what you're saying, Paul, is call the bluff and actually women leave the house.
4: Yes, make your own go to the toilet, whatever that might be. Because if you don't do it, then men will, husbands, dads, will let you be the one who is always called upon.
1: Interesting, isn't it? Maybe this is an eye-opener because a lot of people are thinking, hang on, that actually happens.
2: Two other rooms in the house, like the laundry.
1: Oh, yes.
2: I'm just making jokes. They're just
1: Well,
2: jokes.
1: Brendan, do you now appreciate that this happened? I do appreciate it.
2: I obviously, I'm not the guy that does that.
1: But you now appreciate that other men do. You've heard it. Just say yes.
2: I've heard it. Yeah, I've heard it. I've seen it. I'm still asking questions. No, I know what you're saying. My fellow man, I don't think are that devious is all I'm saying.
1: I don't even know if it's conscious a lot of the time.
2: Well, thank you for all your calls. Coming up, we've got Instagram on the way. I've got a good feeling about Instagram. $2,000. It's Jonesy and Amanda driving you home for

0: Everything is fraught with controversy these days.
1: Well, Olivia Dean has just completed a fabulous tour of Australia. You know Olivia Dean.
0: Yeah, Olivia. Yeah.
1: Nice. I know lots of people who went to see her. She was absolutely brilliant, apparently. Mm-hmm. But I did see someone bring into question some concert etiquette at Olivia Dean show. Not about Olivia Dean.
0: No.
1: But I'd be interested to know what you think.
0: Well, you might say, well, we've got many ventures that we can take this to.
1: What do you mean?
0: Well, yeah, your pub test could be a whip poll, could be can of worms. Actually, we did can of worms just last hour, pretty much, with the whole.
1: Could be a would you rather. Well, let's discuss it and we'll see which way we choose to go.
0: Well, what a cooler chat. Okay, we'll put our brains together.
1: That won't take long.
0: Instagram makes its return as well. It's Jonesy and Amanda driving you home.

0: there. It's Jonesy and Amanda driving you home. Olivia Dean, how good is Olivia Dean?
1: I love Olivia Dean. Who doesn't love Olivia Dean? She's just completed a very successful tour of Australia. I did so see this post, however, and it was a picture of the back of a person.
0: Mm-hmm.
1: And someone who's shorter than her is saying, concert etiquette is dead. I paid $200 to see Olivia Dean, and this was my view. This person goes on to say, no hate to the person in front of me. They're only standing because everyone in the rows in front of them was standing. But it sucks that people have normalized standing in the seated areas. Most of the seating in most modern stadiums, most of it these days, I think, mm-hmm. is seated, isn't it?
0: Yeah.
1: What do you do?
0: When you see some performers, they come along and they see everyone just sitting down.
1: And Australian audiences are notorious for sitting down. And often American performers go, what does it take to get you guys on
0: your feet?
1: Could
0: be worse. Could be Japanese. Japanese just sit there and they're dead quiet.
1: Are they? Yeah. Remember we went to see Rolling Stones and it was Glenn A. Baker didn't stand up. He's the only person in the whole theatre who didn't stand up. And I thought, I felt sorry for the people in front of him because they were conscious that they were blocking him. But who doesn't stand up when you're seeing the Rolling Stones?
0: But he was wearing that crazy Fez hat.
1: So people behind him couldn't see either. And the organ grinder and the monkey, the whole thing. But this started a widespread debate online. Fans in the seated section should remain seated,
0: mm-hmm.
1: is what a lot of people are saying. And others saying, you go to a concert, you should be allowed to guilt-free stand up.
0: It's a tough one. I'm always very mindful of my fellow concert
1: but
0: goers.
1: I know, but if it's your favourite band and your favourite songs come on,
0: yeah,
1: and you want to stand up for the whole show, what do you do?
0: Have you ever had a situation like this?
1: When Melanie and I went to see Barry Manilow, who doesn't stand up and dance to Barry Manilow? Rolling Stones, been, Barry Manilow.
0: You would have been the youngest person in the crowd.
1: We were in the very back row of quite a small venue and we thought, we're going to stand up and scream
0: and
1: along all
0: how
1: night.
0: How did the other 10 people go?
1: No need to be mean. But then a group of people in wheelchairs came behind us.
0: And that was
1: and
0: it.
1: We swore.
0: Yeah.
1: No disrespect to them, but we thought,
0: but
1: there
0: you,
1: goes
0: you,
1: our
0: you
1: night
0: sat down.
1: Well, we said to them a couple of times, do you mind if we stand up?
0: Yep.
1: But we were conscious of it and we didn't stand up the whole
0: did
1: night.
0: Did you say, we're just going to wait till he gets one of more of his Rocky tracks?
1: Oh, Brendan, stop it. You're the one who went to see Donnie and Marie.
0: Oh, come on.
1: You
0: was
1: did.
0: 8 years
1: yeah,
0: of
1: well,
0: age.
1: Don't.
0: If you, my parents
1: those
0: took
1: in glass
0: me.
1: Houses should
0: it
1: not throw
0: like,
1: stones.
0: I had a sleeping bag and rolled it out. I wasn't middle aged.
1: My parents took me to see Marcel Marceau. I wish I was making that up.
0: I was 8 years of age. I was wearing velour.
1: Oh, were they rocking out? Anyway, what do you want to do? Do you want to do
0: it? Well, it's not a pub test. I feel that we've done it. We've been to the pub a fair
1: right.
0: bit. It's not a can of worms because we did that
1: why don't we do
0: just before
1: pop?
0: About men weaponizing pooping.
1: Why don't we do a whip poll?
0: We need a quick fire, instant snapshot of what Australia thinks about any given subject.
1: Let's phrase it, standing up at concerts.
0: Booyah.
1: What do you make of it? Yes or no?
0: It's Jonesy and Amanda driving you home for Jam Nation.

0: is Clara. I'm an artificial friend.
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0: hello there. It's Jonesy and Amanda driving you home. An instant rapid fire snapshot of what you think on any given subject, the whip poll. And today we're talking about Olivia Dean. Olivia Dean, for those that don't know, is this artist.
1: We're not talking about her in particular, just that she's the catalyst for this conversation. Someone went to see her brilliant concert, loved it, but took a picture of the person's back who was standing in front of them and said, this is pretty much my view.
0: Yeah.
1: Because she said, this person said, when has it become normal for everyone to stand throughout an entire concert in the seated areas?
0: I was just reading this lady's got some sort of autoimmune problem where she has sore joints, she can't stand up.
1: That wasn't written on the post. No, that's a separate social.
0: But I always bear that in mind if I do go to a concert about standing up. I like to, whatever people are doing in front of me, if they're standing up, I'll always apologetically turn around to the people behind me and say, oh, look, everyone else is standing up.
1: See, it's awkward.
0: Are you guys
1: it's very awkward. But if it's a band, they want to see you standing up. They want to see you enjoy yourself.
0: Yep.
1: I mean, I know for a fact that when you were younger, you went to see these guys. Good to see Donnie and Marie in your Valui, you've said. I mean, you couldn't stay in your seat.
0: We were 8 years of age. It wasn't like we had a choice. It wasn't like I said, hey, Mum, take us to see Donnie and Marie.
1: I don't know what the truth of that
0: said
1: was,
0: to me. She
1: Brendan.
0: Said, you boys will like this. And I knew for a fact that we didn't like
1: it. I reckon you did. Anyway, this is what we're asking you today. Standing at a concert, whip poll, yes or no?
0: Dwayne, what do you think?
2: I think no. A friend of mine recently went to a concert, cost us $700 for front row seats, and the artist went and called everyone in the back row to come down the front. Couldn't see anything of the concert.
1: No!
0: I hate when they do that.
1: No.
0: When they go, you know, they become some sort of big.
1: And you've paid $700 for front row seats.
0: Hey, Elton, keep them up the back.
1: Oh, no. Thank you, Dwayne.
0: Louise has joined us.
1: Louise, yes or no, standing at concerts?
3: No, I'm against it for the most part.
1: Oh, your kids aren't happy either by the sound of that.
0: You've got a lot
1: Thank
0: going
1: you,
0: on
1: Louise.
0: There, Louise. Sandra has joined us.
1: Sandra, yes or no?
4: You should stay seated if you're in a seated area.
0: Yeah, you're very, very strict about it.
1: Yeah, but there's so many seated areas. Often these venues don't even have standing areas.
0: Mm-hmm.
1: You can't even stand in the aisle. Security doesn't let you do that.
0: Yeah. But what about good old do-gooder concert provider that says, oh, come on everyone down the front?
1: Yeah, well, that's a one-off.
0: Julie has joined us.
1: What do you think, standing up at concerts, yes or no?
5: Absolutely not.
1: Oh, okay. But people have very firm opinions.
0: Julie, you had something else to add to that.
5: I'm one of these people who has difficulty standing.
0: Okay.
5: So it's fair enough at the end. When they're doing their encores or that sort of thing, but not during the concert. Let people, if they've paid for a seat, let them sit and let them see.
1: Yeah. All right, thanks, Julie.
0: Julie be working on that fumey face.
1: Well, let's see what
0: the
1: everyone
0: scowl.
1: Else thinks.
0: Linda.
1: Hello, Linda. Standing at a concert, yes or no?
6: Yes, stand up. If you want to sit down, stay at home and watch YouTube. Stand up and get into it.
0: Thanks, Linda. Absolutely. Good work.
1: Thank you.
0: Mel has joined us.
1: Hello, Mel. What do you think? Yes or no?
7: No. I pay to sit down. I expect to sit down and enjoy the view.
0: Right. I pay to see a diving act. I want to seize me a diving act.
1: All right. Thank you, Mel. And we'll wrap it up with Ben. Hello, Ben. Standing at a concert, yes or no?
8: Amanda and Jonesy, most definitely yes. Mm-hmm. And dance like no one's watching.
1: Yeah.
0: There you go. What have you seen lately, Ben?
8: Oh, gosh. Barnsley and Ice House. Was the last one I went to.
0: Oh, good-o.
1: Not Donnie and Marie?
0: Okay.
8: No, not Donnie and Marie. Yeah. Long time ago for that.
0: Yeah, but don't.
8: Not even I'm that old, don't you?
0: Ben, I was eight.
1: Oh, you
0: When you're eight, you're just prisoners to your parents.
1: Oh, okay. Well, most people are saying stay seated. That's interesting.
0: Thank you for all your calls. In the meantime, Instagram is here. It's Jonesy and Amanda driving you home for Jam Nation.

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11: 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Yeah. And HR nervous. Jonesy and Amanda.
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0: What you need now is 10 questions, 60 seconds on the clock. You can pass if you don't know an answer. We'll come back to that question if time permits. If you have a question right, $1,000.
5: That's right. You can make it $2,000 by answering a bonus question, but it is double or nothing.
0: Melinda is with us. Hello, Melinda.
6: Hi, how are you?
0: Great. What's going on?
6: Oh, not too much. I'm excited to do the question is.
5: All right.
0: Instagram. Melinda's got a name.
5: Oh, why we should change the name of it to the questionnaire.
0: To the questionnaire. Melinda, we want you to win this because it
5: hasn't
0: been some time.
5: Off for a while, so let's see if we can make it happen for you. As we said, there's 10 questions, 60 seconds. Say pass if you don't know because we might be able to come back, okay?
6: Yep, all good. Thank
5: Melinda,
6: you.
5: Here we go. Here's question number one. How many hours are there in 2 days?
6: 48.
5: Question two, what colour is a ruby?
6: Red.
5: Question three, which Asian language is also the name of a fruit?
6: Mandarin.
5: Question four, a plié is a term used in what dance style?
6: Ballet.
5: Question five, how many sides does a pentagon have?
6: Five.
5: Question six, what's the capital city of Singapore?
6: Pass.
5: Question seven, which sport is Lance Armstrong known for?
6: Pass.
5: Question eight. What make of car is a Land Cruiser?
6: Four drive.
0: More information.
5: What make of car?
6: Toyota?
5: Yes. Question nine. How many holes are on an average golf course?
6: One.
5: Oh.
0: Melinda.
5: You started to panic by then. There's 18.
0: There's 18.
6: Sorry.
0: Oh, Melinda, you started off so well.
5: You really did.
0: Like when you got plié, I thought, wow, Melinda's going to do it.
5: The capital city of Singapore, it's not a trick question, but the answer is Singapore.
6: Oh. Yep.
5: And Lance Armstrong is known for cycling.
0: Mm.
6: Oh.
0: And according to the teachings of John Farnham, if you go to to Singapore, they'll cut your hair in Singapore.
5: Does Lance Armstrong know that?
0: Well, he's got a shortcut.
5: Wow.
0: Well, Melinda.
5: Melinda, thank you for playing. You gave us some pleasure with golf course with one hole on it.
0: I'd like to play golf with Melinda.
5: Thank you. We'll play again tomorrow.
0: If you'd like to play, jonesyandamanda.com.au. It's Jonesy and Amanda driving you home for Jam Nation.

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0: afternoon. It's Jonesy and Amanda driving you home this Wednesday afternoon. My algorithm gives me great content. There's a lot of stuff, and people complain about algorithms, but really it's about what you click on and what you enjoy.
1: Okay. Well, what are you in trouble for?
0: Nothing. Sydney sweating on a jet ski. I don't know why that came up in my algorithm. Wow. Clearly China is listening to my phone. But I get a lot of Indiana Jones stuff, and I love Indiana Jones stuff, like how Steven Spielberg melted all the Nazis' faces in Raiders of the Lost Ark. You remember the end there?
1: How do you do it?
0: Gelatin, hairdryer, time-lapse camera. Yeah, it's all pretty good. And he used solid eyeballs so the eyeballs wouldn't melt as well.
1: Not real eyeballs.
0: No, solid, like, prosthetic eyeballs.
1: Right.
0: Or when the baddie, you remember Belloc, swallows the fly? Do you remember he's standing there, Indy's there with a rocket launcher, and he's going to blow up the Ark. Mm. And Belloc says,
2: "Your persistence surprises even me."
0: Here we go. There's the fly.
3: "You're going to give mercenaries
0: there
3: a bad
0: goes.
3: Name.
0: Did you see it? And I'll run it again for you. Ryan, rewind it.
1: Okay. Where's the fly?
0: Okay, go. There it is.
3: "You're
0: going to
3: give
0: lip.
3: Mercenaries
1: right.
3: a bad name."
1: And it goes into his mouth.
0: Yeah.
1: The
0: intimacy coach had a hell of a day. Fly. Later on said,
1: "How'd they do it for eight takes in a row?
0: What happened there?" So there's that. But something that's come up recently is, how did Indy keep his hat on in all those scenes? And, you know,
1: but they've got stuff to put inside it, like felt.
0: Yeah, but he was riding horses, he's fighting Nazis, he's dodging propeller blades from planes and the like. It's recently come to light that Harrison Ford stapled his hat to his head with an old-fashioned craft stapler.
1: No.
0: This is a scene from the behind the scenes. Look.
1: Oh, my gosh.
4: That should do it.
0: That should do it.
1: He's actually just, he's stapling his hat to his head.
0: Harrison Ford is one of those guys. In a recent interview, he said this.
5: Still have the, see it? You do what you need to do.
0: You do what you
1: What's
0: need to
1: What's he pointing
0: do.
1: At? He's pointing
0: the
1: at the scars
0: on his head. What? You don't get that these days.
1: No.
0: And also, when he had to do the lovemaking scenes, it was difficult as well because he had to pull the hat off. Spielberg had to break out the crowbar. Tell you, folks, it's harder than it looks.
6: Righto, you two. That's
1: so
6: enough.
1: So method.
0: Think about that when you're watching your next movie. We will be back again tomorrow.
1: We will. If there's anything you'd like to hear again, your feels, please, yep. jonesyandamanda.com.au.
0: Perhaps you'd like to register for the Fast Five or Instagram.
1: You can
0: it's
1: do all that
0: there.
1: There too.
0: A world of entertainment awaits. Good day to you.
1: See ya.
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3: Good morning, I'm Jane Drew. Fire crews from Launceston remain on scene at a house fire in Riverside. The home on Dion Crescent was found fully alight when crews arrived overnight. The occupants were able to exit and were checked by Ambulance Tasmania. Investigations into the cause of the blaze will get underway today. Meantime, investigations are continuing into the alleged assault of a male youth near Devonport Bluff early Monday morning. Four teens have been charged over the incident, which saw a young man require treatment at the Northwest Regional Hospital. A 19-year-old Devonport man, a 17-year-old male, a 15-year-old male and a 15-year-old female have been charged with criminal code assault and stealing and have been bailed to reappear at court at a later date. Police say they are aware of social media posts relating to the incident, some of it containing graphic content, and are appealing for any witnesses to the incident to come forward. The Tasmanian Greens say a new community benefit fund financed by artificial intelligence companies has the potential to provide significant benefits. Premier Jeremy Rockliffe says they'll need to contribute to the new scheme with funds directly pouring into local communities. Greens MP Cecily Russell's keen to hear the details, such as how funds will be allocated or what role communities will have.
4: It's pleasing to see that the government are taking some steps that will ensure some community benefit from those AI factories. At the moment, we don't have any detail about that, and the Greens will be very interested to look at the detail and see how the government are going to ensure the benefit for the community.
3: A Labor member for Braddon has broken ranks to suggest not all is well within the party. In a cryptic social media post, Shane Broad said things needed to be different.
5: I think it's fair to say that my politics is pretty middle of the road, but I'll keep on fighting. I've been fighting inside the Labor Party for change, and I'll keep doing that.
3: And Hospitality Tasmania has joined calls for the federal government to ensure remote and regional communities don't suffer under new migration policies. The association says some of the current policies will have the greatest impacts on places like Tasmania, having deprioritised skilled workers from the hospitality and accommodation industries and limiting the amount of working holiday makers that will come here and fill seasonal positions.
1: National News now.
6: Hi, I'm Phoebe Humphrey. Private health insurance changes have effectively been thrown out of Parliament by the Coalition and Crossbench. The federal government's proposal includes winding back the rebate Aussies 65 and over receive on their private health cover from April next year. The Health Minister will introduce the same bill today. Meantime, Labor will also introduce its digital duty of care bill. Communications Minister Annika Wells says the government is committed about building safety into online services.
7: Just like we have in every other industry. It will shift the burden from the shoulders of victims to the companies that are creating the environments where harms occur.
6: A London court has heard a prosecutor call Russell Brand a ruthless sexual predator as his rape and sexual assault trial has begun. The 51-year-old comedian and actor is accused of assaulting six women over the course of a decade from 1999. Brand has pleaded not guilty. And the first restaurants to be given Michelin stars in Australia have been revealed. 11 South Australian restaurants were awarded.
1: Now, the latest in sports news from 7ad.com.au. 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
6: In sport, the AFL trade period has wrapped up for another year with seven deals completed in the final 15 minutes of last night's deadline. The Eagles landing Trent Rivers and Jack Viney from Melbourne, while Kitty Coleman left the Lions to join the Bombers. The Rugby League World Cup kicks off tonight in Sydney with Australia facing New Zealand, and our Aussie women have celebrated Beth Mooney's 100th one-day international in style with an 8-wicket win over Bangladesh in Brisbane. That wraps up a clean sweep of the 3-match series. That's the latest news and sport.
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9: Okay, fine, partly cloudy, light winds around Devonport, northeasters 20 to 30 k's around Port Sorell, Sheffield and Penguin. 15s and 16s, our top temps for the northwest today. Friday, cloudy but fine, and windy inland with northeasters 25 to 40 k's tomorrow. Launceston today, fine light winds and 19, Hobart fine and 17. Coastal waters, easterlies at 15 to 20 knots, seas to a metre, 1 to 1.5 metres offshore, and a swell to a metre offshore. So right now, Sheffield, you're on 3. We've got 5s and 6s most parts of the coast. Burnie's up to 9. It's 8 past 6. You're up to date. 7AD.
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9: Thanks for tuning in. It's Thursday the 15th of October and the Powerball is $100 million tonight. I feel it's my time. Brain Teaser's coming up. Not quite $100 million, but a $50 voucher to spend at Page Hire at Sprayton. We'll do that before 7. Now, the Tim Blair Run for Kids Foundation are doing their annual ride. The Ride for Kids. It's happening Saturday from Devonport to Deloraine and back. We'll catch up with Tim Blair. He'll tell us all about that. Maybe you'd like to join in or at least donate. So we'll have Tim on after 7:30. But if you'd like to get us rolling with an early morning heart starter request, you can call me now, 1300 655 111 at 7AD.

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1: Morning, Darren, how you going?
0: Is that Craig?
1: Yeah, I was about to hit the red button and there you are.
0: Yeah, I had a couple of calls coming through at the same time, but you're on now, so what can I play for you this morning?
1: Jukebox Hero.
0: From Skyhooks?
1: Foreigner.
0: Now, what was the Skyhooks? Oh, that was Jukebox in Siberia.
1: Yeah.
0: Yeah. Not one of their best, I reckon, but anyway.
1: That wasn't too bad. That was catchy.
0: Yeah. All right, Foreigner, Jukebox Hero. No worries at all.
1: Thank you very much.
0: See you, mate.
1: Wow.
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0: 98.9 7AD. Good morning, 20 past 6, Thursday morning, the 15th of October. The Friday shout, $100 to spend in Mackie's Hotel La Trobe. So you can get into that if you're surfing the web this morning. Just put in your name and your mobile. We'll draw the winner out tomorrow morning between 8.30 and 9 during the breakfast show. $100 to spend at Mackie's in the bar and the beautiful bistro.
1: Hello, my name is Clara. 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
2: 7AD traffic and weather.
0: No reports of any problems on our roads, but it is early. If you do spot something, give us a call, 1300 655 111. Pretty good conditions for a drive today. Fine, partly cloudy, fairly light winds most parts. Maybe a little bit windy at times around Port Sorell, Sheffield and Penguin, with northeasters getting 20 to 30 k's. And 15s and 16s our top temps today, and should be cloudy but fine for Friday. A little bit windy inland tomorrow. So right now, Sheffield, you're on 3. We've got 5s and 6s most parts of the coast. Bernie's on 9. 7AD.

0: 98.9 718. Good morning, 6:28. We'll go to the newsroom next, including local news with Jane. The Tasmania Jewels make their debut in the WNBL tonight. They're down at My State Bank Arena for round one against Geelong tonight. If you're going, tip off at 7 o'clock. It's a sellout. And we'll hear from head coach Claudia Brassard after the news. And the brain teaser before 7 with a $50 voucher to spend at Page Hire at Sprayton.
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11: Good morning, I'm Jane Drew. The Savage River Mine in the northwest will have an extended life following an announcement it's developing underground operations. Grange Resources says the move will secure the ongoing supply of iron ore, with the Subcave mine to extend production to 2035 and potentially out to 2040. The mine currently employs 500 people. However, the company says the transition will see the progressive reduction of open pit mining roles as these activities ramp down towards completion in 2028. Four teens have been charged over an alleged assault at Devonport Bluff early Monday morning. The incident saw a young man require medical treatment at the Northwest Regional Hospital. Police say they are aware of social media posts relating to the incident, some of it containing graphic content, and are calling for anyone with information or footage from the area over Sunday night or into Monday to come forward. Wildlife experts have started vaccinating Tasmania's shy albatross against the H5 bird flu in what the Department of Natural Resources and Environment says is a world first. The threatened seabird breeds only in one of three remote Tasmanian islands and is considered highly vulnerable if disease reaches its breeding colonies. Up to 100 birds on Albatross Island in Western Bass Strait will be vaccinated and monitored using remote cameras and follow-up visits. It comes as Tasmania's bird flu tally reaches 50 events, with four new detections confirmed yesterday, including a great crested tern at Bridport and a little penguin at Cooey. Elsewhere, and military police are investigating reports a camera has been found in the female shower facilities on a Navy ship. Senator Jackie Lambie telling the Senate about the incident yesterday. It's feared footage from the camera has already been leaked online.
17: How many of our female sailors have unknowingly been recorded in their most private moments? How much footage has been distributed over line so far, retained or uploaded without knowledge or consent? And these are the questions today I ask Navy.
11: And Launceston fire crews have rushed to Riverside overnight to find a home fully alight. Crews remain on the scene this morning. No injuries have been reported.
1: National News now.
18: Hi, I'm Phoebe Humphrey. The government will have another shot at passing legislation that would cut private health insurance rebates for older Australians to help pay for aged care. That's after the Greens and One Nation joined the coalition in blocking the bill yesterday. Finance Minister Katie Gallagher says they've created a big budget black hole.
19: You are denying $3 billion injection into the aged care system.
18: Meantime, politicians' travel spend is back in the headlines this morning amid revelations Small Business Minister Anne Ali has slugged taxpayers more than $150,000 to visit nine countries in the past 17 months. The number of Aussie businesses that are going bust remains high, with around one in every 200 becoming insolvent last financial year. News Corp's reporting more than 1,800 collapsed in August. That's the highest monthly total on record. And Netflix will lay off around 1,000 staff globally. It's the biggest cut the streaming giant has seen since 2022 as it continues to face competition from rival platforms.
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18: In sport, the Rugby League World Cup kicks off tonight in Sydney with a record crowd expected for the tournament opener between Australia and New Zealand. Mitch Moses has been selected over Premiership player Sam Walker to start in the halves and says he won't let the Aussies down.
21: Yeah, I'm really excited for me to get this chance and Kevy give me the nod. It's exciting, but yeah, we've got a lot of quality stars around here.
18: And it was a hectic finish to this year's AFL trade period, with several deals completed just before last night's deadline, including the Bombers securing Lions defender Kitty Coleman. That's the latest news and sport.
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0: Okay, fine, partly cloudy, fairly light winds around Devonport, Ulverston and Latrobe. Elsewhere, places like Portsrail, Sheffield and Penguin, northeasters 20 to 30 k's at times. 15s and 16s, our top temps for the northwest today. Friday, cloudy but fine and windy inland tomorrow with northeasters 25 to 40 k's. Launceston, fine, light winds and 19 today. Hobart, fine and 17. Coastal water, I'm about to sneeze. Hang on. Oh. Okay, where was I? Launceston, fine light winds 19, Hobart fine in 17. Coastal waters, easterlies at 15 to 20 knots, seas a metre. getting 1 to 1.5 metres offshore, swell to 1 metre offshore. So right now, Sheffield 3, we've got 5s and 6s most parts of the coast. Burnie's up to 9. It's 6:37. You're up to date. 7AD.
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0: Trying to hold a sneeze in is like... Because if I, you know, let it go, there could be like mucus all over this microphone and panel, and that's no good for anybody. Brain teaser's coming up, and shortly we'll hear from Jules coach Claudia Brassard. First game for them in the WL NBL tonight. 7:18.

0: 98.9, 7AD, and it'll be a party tonight down in My State Bank Arena for the very first game for the Tasmania Jewels in the WNBL. Here's Coach Claudia Brassard.
1: Yeah, we'll focus on the process, everything we've been working on. We've had a really good 6 weeks of preseason. It's a very short period of time to get a team ready, but I'm confident these players will get around each other, really smart players. They've done all the extras that we've asked of them. So we'll be as prepared as we can be.
2: Sellout crowd?
1: Unbelievable. I think, it's such a statement by Tasmania around, getting around their new team, and unbelievably proud and really emotional about it. I think it's so exciting for us.
3: Start to feel any pressure at all given the size of the build-up?
1: Yeah, there is, and I guess, we put ourselves in that position, like pressure is good, we're going to embrace it and then really rely on the capability and the work that we've put in. So I think, we just focus on the work that we've done and trust ourselves and trust our teammates. I mean, I felt it the very first week I was here, just how excited and the support from everyone across the state, and every player has spoken about it, how lucky we are and grateful we are around the support that we've had. I think we have a brilliant admin staff and office that have worked so hard to get us here. And, big credit to them as well for getting the sellout. I think, it doesn't just happen. Like, obviously, Tassie got behind us, but I think, the work that the club has done has been amazing. And, I don't think you can find anything like this anywhere across the country. Like, the support that we have is unique. You can see just the passion that they had, and we feel that passion all across Tasmania all the time. So hopefully, when we come out on Thursday, we've got that same passion in us when we hit the court.
0: Tasmania Jewels coach Claudia Brassard. So that's on against Geelong tonight down at My State Bank Arena, 7 o'clock. If you're going, have a good time. If you're going to Hobart, should be fine and 17 today. Right, we'll do the brain teaser next with a $50 voucher to spend at Page Hire at Spraydon.
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1: Prize is a $50 voucher to spend at Page Hire Sprayed and plenty of gear to hire like diggers and trailers and lighting and generators. And they sell stuff as well, Page Hire Sprayed. So it was on this day, October 15, back in 1970, that the Westgate Bridge collapsed in Melbourne during construction, killing 35 workers and 18 people were injured. So that was back in 1970. Here's a news report.
2: The span which collapsed was a steel and concrete section nearly 400 feet long. It weighed several hundred tons. The span toppled after two columns, each 150 feet high, gave way. There was a series of explosions as the span collapsed.
3: All members of public out of the area.
2: A massive rescue operation got underway within minutes of the collapse. Doctors and nurses from nearby hospitals were rushed to the scene. The injured have been taken to four Melbourne hospitals where special casualty teams are standing by. Mobile cranes are being used to raise the collapsed span as rescuers dig through mud and rubble for the missing men. Part of the span fell out over an inlet of the River Yarra. Divers are searching the thick mud and shallow water for bodies. 68 men were working on and near the span when it collapsed. There were emotional scenes in the area as workmen recovered bodies from under the tons of mud and rubble. The collapse of the span was witnessed by a number of workmen and motorists.
1: So that was on this day back in 1970, Westgate Bridge collapsing, and of course they rebuilt it. Took a few years and reopened in, I think, 1978. 6 years of construction to build a new bridge. Anyway, so my question is, the Tasman Bridge in Hobart also collapsed back in the 70s, 1975 that was. And why did that collapse? Why did the Tasman Bridge over the Derwent collapse in 1975? If you know that, 1300 655 111 for the Brain Teaser at 7AD.

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3: $50 voucher to spend at Page Hire. Sprated, plenty of gear to hire, and they sell stuff as well, like diggers, trailers, lighting generators, and heaps more. So it was on this day, October 15, the Westgate Bridge collapsed in Melbourne during construction, killing 35 workers and 18 people were injured. And 5 years after that, bridge went down over the Derwent. Anyway, here's a story on a news report on the Westgate Bridge collapsing.
4: The span which collapsed was a steel and concrete section nearly 400 feet long. It weighed several hundred tons. The span toppled after two columns, each 150 feet high, gave way. There was a series of explosions as the span collapsed.
5: All members of public out of the area.
4: Mobile cranes are being used to raise the collapsed span as rescuers dig through mud and rubble for the missing men. Part of the span fell out over an inlet of the River Yarra. Divers are searching the thick mud and shallow water for bodies. 68 men were working on and near the span when it collapsed. There were emotional scenes in the area as workmen recovered bodies from under the tons of mud and rubble.
3: 7AD, good morning.
6: Good morning.
3: Hey, is that Brian?
6: How are you, mate?
3: All right, you'll know this, so...
6: I do.
3: Hardly...
6: I remember it.
3: So you have first-hand experience. I'd imagine, like, the TV news would have been just going nuts that night with that story.
6: Yeah, it was bad.
3: 1975. So why did that happen?
6: That ship, Lake Urawarra, run into it.
3: That's exactly right.
6: Yeah, I remember that.
3: Bulk carrier Lake Illawarra travelling up the Derwent and hit the pylons and the bridge went down.
6: Yep.
3: 12 people killed.
6: A lot of cars went over it too.
3: Sorry?
6: A lot of cars ended up in the water as well.
3: In the Derwent, yeah. 12 people died.
6: Yeah, it was terrible.
3: Yeah. So that was in 1975. And and the bridge over the Yarra there, the Westgate Bridge, that collapsed in 1975, years early. It wasn't a good decade for bridge building.
6: Back in the 70s. Not at all.
3: Yeah. Well done, Brian. So we'll whack you in the draw for the weekly prize, $50 voucher to spend at Page Hire Sprayton, okay?
6: Okay, thank you.
3: Hang on, mate, I'll grab you. Oh, you've actually done it earlier, so I've got your number. Yep.
6: Okay, see
3: you. See you, bud. And we'll do the brain teaser again tomorrow before 7, thanks to Page Hire Sprayton at 7AD.

0: 98.9 7AD, that's Melbourne's Things of Stone and Wood, who are going on a summer tour. In fact, I was walking past the Penguin Beer Co. the other day and saw a flyer for Things of Stone and Wood. So they'll be bringing their acoustic rock to Beer Co. at Penguin on Saturday the 16th of January. I mean, that's a ways off, but just letting you know. All right, we'll go to the newsroom next. Rugby League World Cup starts tonight. Australia versus New Zealand. We'll hear from Kangaroos coach Kevvy Walters after the news, and we'll do riff-raff in the next half hour. Two meals from House of Spuds, Devonport, and a couple of movie passes to go and see our preview of Clara and the Sun at Reading Cinemas.
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8: Good morning, I'm Jane Drew. Labor leader Josh Willey has criticised the lack of detail in the government's plan to make AI data centre developers pay for a new community fund. Under the initiative announced yesterday, proponents would be required to pour in funds to benefit communities affected by the projects, but it's not yet known exactly how much they'll pay. They'll also be required to contribute to Tasmania's energy generation.
9: We want to see new power generation here on the island so Tasmanians benefit from the jobs and the economic activity. You've got Firmus now saying that they'll count generation projects on the mainland towards their contribution.
8: The Labor leader speaking there. Police investigations into an alleged assault of a young man at the Devonport Bluff continue. A 19-year-old Devonport man, a 17 and 15-year-old males, as well as a 15-year-old female, have been charged with criminal code assault and stealing and have been bailed to reappear in court at a later date. Authorities are appealing for any witnesses to the incident early Monday morning to come forward. The Premier has weighed in after it was revealed some primary schools across the state are removing references to Christmas, such as carols, from end-of-year celebrations. Taking to social media, Jeremy Rockliffe says acknowledging other traditions is important, but it's not a reason to abandon our own, saying whatever your religion or heritage, Christmas is a part of our way of life. He says school kids should be encouraged to sing Christmas carols wherever they please and that he's requested the Education Department step in. And Tasmania has now recorded 50 H5 bird flu events. The Department of Natural Resources and Environment says a Pacific gull at St Helens, a great crested tern at Bridport, a little penguin at Cooey and a black currawong on Flinders Island all tested positive. There are still no detections in commercial poultry or backyard flocks and no mass bird mortality events in Tasmania. Meanwhile, the department says local wildlife vets and seabird biologists have begun the world's first known attempt to vaccinate the Shire albatross against the H5 strain. The threatened seabird breeds only on three remote Tasmanian islands and is considered highly vulnerable if the disease reaches breeding colonies.
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10: Hi, I'm Phoebe Humphrey. It's take two for the Health Minister today, reintroducing the exact same bill to Parliament that was effectively thrown out yesterday. Labor's proposal includes winding back the rebate Aussies 65 and over receive on their private health cover from April next year to put the money towards aged care beds. Pope Leo continues to rest up after having surgery to remove a cancerous growth on his lung. The Vatican says it was expecting that diagnosis and the procedure went to plan. Dr. Cedric Rutland is the head of America's Lung Association. He's told Fox News he suspects it was a stage 2 or lower growth.
11: Because generally speaking, when you have a stage 3 cancer, that's when you start thinking about chemotherapy, radiation, immunotherapies and things of that sort.
10: And Aussie businesses are waiting longer to be paid. Data from Creditor Watch has found 1 in 10 invoices over the past 3 months are now more than 60 days overdue. 48% of invoices are paid on time, down 10% from a year ago.
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10: In sport, the AFL's trade period has wrapped up for another year. Among the biggest deals to be struck on the final day, Kitty Coleman's left the Lions for the Bombers, while Melbourne pair Jack Viney and Trent Rivers headed to West Coast. Eagles list boss Matt Clark happy with the outcome.
12: Our strategy over the last few trade periods and free agencies to keep attracting high quality people and players from great successful football programs.
10: And a record crowd is expected in Sydney tonight for the Rugby League World Cup opener between Australia and New Zealand. That's the latest news and sport.
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0: Good morning, human. So fine, partly cloudy, fairly light winds around Devonport, Ulverston and Latrobe. Elsewhere, Ports Rail, Sheffield and Penguin, northeasters 20 to 30 k's at times during the day. 15s and 16s, our top temps for the northwest today. Friday, cloudy but fine and windy inland. Launceston, fine light winds and 19 today, and Hobart, fine and 17. Coastal waters, easterlies 15 to 20 knots, seas a metre getting 1 to 1.5 metres offshore, swell to a metre offshore. Right now, Sheffield 4, we've got 6s most parts of the coast. Burnie's up to 9, it's 8 past 7, you're up to date. 7AD.
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0: Rugby League World Cup starts tonight. Australia versus New Zealand in Sydney. We'll hear from Kangaroos coach Kevvy Walters shortly. Riff Raff before 7:30. Two meals from the House of Spuds Devonport. And a double pass to the movies to go and see Clara and the Sun at Reading Cinemas. And then after 7:30, I'll catch up with Tim Blair from the Run for Kids Foundation. They're doing the Ride for Kids again this year. It's happening Saturday from Devonport to Deloraine and back again. So Tim will have all the info on how you can maybe join in or at least help out with the fundraising. So that's after 7:30 at 7:18.

0: 98.9 7 AD. Good morning, 7:12. Rugby League World Cup starts tonight. First game in Sydney, Australia playing New Zealand, and for the Kangaroos, controversial selection of Reece Walsh at fullback over James Tedesco. Walsh is the incumbent, but hasn't been in great form to end the rugby league season. James Tedesco has, but anyway, Coach Kevy Walters explains.
1: Kevy, why Reece?
2: Well, just for the team's sake, everything that I make decisions are around the team, and this week I feel it's best that Reece is the fullback. Teddy will get his opportunity next week. He's had a good week's rest. It's been a big campaign for him the last 4 or 5 weeks, not just him, but Sam as well, and Bradman. So I feel in the best interests of the team that they get a spell this week, and we'll play him next week. Obviously, Teddy's the more experienced custodian, but Reece is, you know, on the way up as such. So, yeah, we've got a good mix there, which I'm really grateful for. It's been good to have the 4 weeks prep. I feel we've spent our time wisely. We'll be ready to go. It's been very productive the week. You know, Sam's, I'm just resting him this week. He'll play next week. And Tommy's a bit of a fix-it man, so he could play everywhere. He could find himself in the game in any position. So, again, very fortunate to have such quality players. It's great. Everyone will play next week. Who's not playing this week will play next week. I feel that's my objective as the coach, is to give everyone an opportunity. We've got a really strong squad with great combinations and flexibility in many areas. You know, I think if we just single out Ponga, I feel like we're doing their side injustice. They've got a lot of talent like we have, but we've paid enough attention to New Zealand and very respectful of them, but we need to get our game on and our game right, both in defence and attack. And I feel if we can do that, that'll be a good starting point.
0: Kangaroos coach Kevy Walters. So that's on tonight, 7:30, and that's on Channel 7. 7 AD.

0: 98.9 7AD. Good morning, 17 past 7 and some street crime. Police are investigating the alleged assault of a boy near Devonport Bluff early Monday morning, and they've charged four people over the incident. A 19-year-old Devonport man, 17-year-old male, 15-year-old male and a 15-year-old female, all charged with criminal assault and stealing and have been bailed to appear in court at a later date. So police would like to speak to any witnesses to the alleged assault, including anyone holding a mobile phone, dash cam or CCTV footage from the area near Bluff Road car park late Sunday night into early Monday. The injured boy is taken to Northwest Regional Hospital for treatment. So if you have info, you can contact police on 131 444 or crimestopperstaz.com.au.
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0: No reports of any problems on our roads this morning, so if you do spot something, give us a call, 1300 655 111, so we can pass it on. Fine, partly cloudy, 16 the top today. And current temps, what do we got? Sheffield 4, 6s for most parts of the coast, Burnie's up to 9. Time for Riff Raff.
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0: Okay, two meals from the House of Spuds, Devonport, and a double pass to the movies to see a family movie called Clara and the Sun, about a family who adopts a humanoid robot, and that's on at Reading's October 21st. So our riff this morning, Australian band from 1988. Here we go. It's a nice little bit of pop there from that Australian band from 1988. However, pretty dark lyrics in the song. There's your clue. 1-300-655-111. If you know that one, for Riff Raff, thanks to House of Spuds Devonport at 7 AD.

0: to test your inner ear on 1300 655 111. It's 7AD's Riff Raff.
1: Thanks to the House of Spuds, Devonport Tassie's best baked potatoes by far. Our riff this morning, Australian band from 1988. Seven AD. Good morning.
2: Morning, Darren.
1: Hey, who have I got there?
2: Jamie.
1: Jamie, what's doing, mate?
2: Enjoying the sunshine, mate.
1: Sorry?
2: Enjoying the sunshine. Beautiful.
1: Enjoying the sunshine. Yeah, nice day. So, what do you reckon? 1988, Jamie.
2: It's the Gobi Dwayne.
1: Yeah.
2: The streets of your town.
1: Yeah, correct. Well done, 100%. And we'll whack it on after the news. Great song. They were sort of like an indie band from Brisbane. Didn't get a lot of airplay on commercial radio until that song came out.
2: Great song.
1: Right, we'll put you in the draw for the weekly prize, which is two meals from the House of Spuds, Devonport. We'll draw that out tomorrow. And the instant prize, you've got a double pass to our movie preview of Clara and the Sun. You've actually, you were on earlier this week, weren't you?
2: Yes, mate. Yes,
1: all right, well, you've got four passes now, so well done.
2: Beautiful.
1: All right, so take the kids and grab their friends and away you go, mate.
2: Good on you, mate.
1: All right, hang on. Well, no, actually, I've got your number, so you can go now.
2: Good on you, cover.
1: All right, enjoy the drive. See ya.
2: See you, mate. Bye.
1: And Riff Raff back tomorrow between 7 and 7.30, thanks to House of Spuds Devonport. We'll go to the news, and we'll play the go-betweens, and then we'll catch up with Tim Blair from the Run for Kids Foundation. They're doing the Ride for Kids this Saturday from Devonport to Deloraine and back, so Tim will have all the info after the news at 7AD.
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14: Good morning, I'm Jane Drew. The state government says it's already engaged Firmus Technologies about a fund designed to give communities a greater share of benefits from AI projects and data centres. Tasmania currently has 9 data centres that are either operating, proposed or planned, which come amid growing community concern over their impacts. Premier Jeremy Rockliffe says the local community fund will ensure locals benefit through ongoing financial contributions.
15: We'll ensure that it is enforced and we'll ensure that we have the right model that supports investment back into local communities. We've already had an initial engagement with Firmus, for example, and other potential proponents as well down the track.
14: Launceston City ratepayers could have spent more than $1,000 extra on the mayor's credit card expenses. It was revealed last month Matthew Garwood racked up a bill of nearly $18,000 on things like AirPods, a Tommy Hilfiger shirt and alcohol over the course of 3 years, all of which he defended as the cost of doing business. But that figure could have been higher. In the last 3 Junes, along with May 2025, he was asked to repay a total of $1,250 by council staff for transactions deemed not appropriately chargeable to council. Investigations are continuing into the alleged assault of a male youth near Devonport Bluff early Monday morning. Four teens have been charged over the incident, which saw a young man require treatment at the Northwest Regional Hospital. A 19-year-old Devonport man, a 17-year-old male, a 15-year-old male and a 15-year-old female have been charged with criminal code assault and stealing and have been bailed to reappear in court at a later date. Police say they are aware of social media posts relating to the incident, some of it containing graphic content, and are appealing for witnesses. Strawn scored a full-time doctor for the first time in nearly a decade. The ABC reports the GP has made the permanent move from Scotland to the West Coast and will be able to service the area previously reliant on visiting doctors. And the WNBL season tips off tonight in Tasmania, with the Jewels set to make their debut at MyState Bank Arena against Geelong. The historic occasion has drawn a sellout crowd.
13: National News Now.
16: Hi, I'm Phoebe Humphrey. The Coalition is criticising the Small Business Minister for billing taxpayers more than $150,000 on travel over the past 17 months. News Corp reports Anne Ali visited nine countries during her time as Minister for International Development and Multicultural Affairs, including a $43,000 week-long visit to Spain. New laws aimed at protecting Aussies from harmful online content will be introduced to Parliament today. Labor Minister Annika Wells says the digital duty of care puts the onus on online platforms to ensure proper guardrails are in place.
17: Harm like pro-terror material, like child sexual abuse material, it's harm that I think we can all agree Parliament needs to protect Australians from.
16: Five Aussies are among dozens rescued in Indonesia after a boat sank. The boat was struck by strong currents in the Komodo National Park, causing it to capsize. And up to half of Aussie adults will buy a ticket for tonight's $100 million Powerball jackpot. It's the biggest prize of any Aussie lottery game this year.
13: Now, the latest in sports news from 7ad.com.au. 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
16: In sport, Rugby League's World Cup gets underway tonight with Australia hosting New Zealand in Sydney, although Kangaroos coach Kevi Walters is hesitant to suggest it's a preview of the decider.
18: Everyone's been talking about it, and you know, we're not silly in the Australian camp. We understand it's going to be a tough tournament.
16: And the Aussie women's cricket team has celebrated Beth Mooney's 100th one-day international in style with an 8-wicket win over Bangladesh in Brisbane to clean sweep the 3-game series. That's the latest news and sport.
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19: Okay, fine, partly cloudy, fairly light winds around Devonport and Ulverston. For Portsrail, Sheffield and Penguin, you'll get northeasters 20 to 30 k's at times. Top of 16 today for the northwest. And Friday, cloudy but fine, windy inland. Launceston, fine light winds and 19. Hobart, fine and 17. Coastal waters, easterlies at 15 to 20 knots. Seas to a metre, 1 to 1.5 metres offshore. Swell to a metre offshore. Right now, Sheffield up to 5. We've got 7s and 8s most parts of the coast. Bernie's on 9. It's 7:38. You're up to date, 7AD.
13: 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Call 1300 655 111.
19: Okay, Tim Blair from the Tim Blair Run for Kids Foundation doing a bike ride. And it's happening this Saturday from Devonport to Deloraine and back again. We'll have all the info from Tim next at 7AD.

0: This is 7AD. Now, listeners should be no doubt familiar with the great work of Tim Blair with the Run for Kids Foundation, raising money for seriously ill children. And he's been doing it for how long now, Tim?
1: Almost 20 years.
0: Wow. Started out with the run, and now look how it's developed into regular fundraising events, including, well, you're getting on the bike this weekend.
1: Yeah, we are. We're doing our annual bike ride, and that's been going on now for 10 years, I think, maybe a little bit more. So it's great to have something that's continued on, and we manage to do it every year. So, yeah, we'll be leaving the Bluff car park at 8:30 Saturday morning, and all going well, and hopefully the weather's kind to us. We'll be back there at 3:30 Saturday afternoon.
0: Yeah, right. So it's through to Deloraine. And you have a bit of lunch there and then head back. So about 170 Ks all up?
1: Yep, that's it. Yep, 170 Ks. So, yeah, we head out up through Barlton and out through Meander back into Deloraine for some lunch and then, back home. It's a beautiful way to see the countryside and, we're doing something, contributing and helping people along the way.
0: Good stuff. So how many people did you get riding last year?
1: We had about 25 last year, and I think we're looking at similar numbers again this year, which is great. So looking forward to it.
0: All right, so how does the fundraising work? So do people, when they want to join in, go to eventbrite.com.au, right?
1: Yeah, if they want to enter the ride, they can click on, look up on our Facebook page, Tim Blair Run for Kids Foundation on Facebook, or our website, Tim Blair Run for Kids, and there's a link there to enter through Eventbrite. And there's also on Facebook you can buy raffle tickets to help with the day. You can come down around about 3:30 on Saturday, still purchase some raffle tickets. We'll just be having a barbecue at the end.
0: Yep.
1: With the guys that are participating and the volunteers and everything else to celebrate the day. So everyone's welcome to come down to that as well. And we'll be drawing the raffle and everything on the day
0: at the Bluff where it starts. Yeah.
1: Yep. Yep.
0: Terrific. Okay, let's talk about the money that's raised. So how do you guys use it to help out kids going through, a tough time in their lives?
1: Yeah, so as always, all the money that's raised, we use that to assist children and families here in Tasmania that are facing serious illnesses, and that helps support. Just yesterday, we donated to a family from Hobart. Their 14-year-old child has been diagnosed with an aggressive leukemia. They've been uprooted. They're in Melbourne now.
0: Wow.
1: So we help support families like that financially. And we have done, like I say, for the last 20-odd years, that's been our goal, to try and make the journey as comfortable as possible for these families with these amazing children.
0: Apart from the tragedy of kids going through a serious illness, but the financial burden on families, got to do all the insurance, and if you don't have insurance, and then that's just a nightmare, I can imagine. But there's also, if you've got to get your kids to treatment, all that money adds up, accommodation and all those expenses.
1: It does. And normally, most families these days are double income, two people working. Something like that happens, it always means at least one of the family members has to leave work or take extended leave, which means, they've reduced to one income. Some families are only one income families, and that means that there's no incomes. And so it is an actual burden. And, the biggest worry they've got is their child and hoping their child survives. So we try and alleviate any other pressure that comes with financial burden along the way. So, and it's not just a one-off donation. There's a huge number of families that we continue to donate regularly to who are, still trudging down that road, and we're there to support them through that. And none of that's possible without the support of this wonderful community that's been very supportive of me and the foundation since it all began.
0: Yeah. All right, so the ride to Deloraine Saturday, leaving the Bluff at about 8:30 and then back about 3:30, did you say, Tim?
1: Yep.
0: For a bit of a barbecue. Now, with your riders on the road, can people actually make, like, cash donations on the way?
1: They can do, There'll be a car at the back, one of the, tail cars as we go through any of these towns. If someone wants to make a cash donation, please don't be afraid to flag us down or whatever, and, that'd be very generous.
0: I hope you have great weather this weekend, on Saturday in particular, and good for you and everyone else.

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1: Exactly. Thank you very much, Darren, and thank you to 7AD for continuing to support us.
0: You're welcome. Anytime. Thanks, Tim.
1: Cheers, mate. Have a good day.
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0: 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Good morning, 7:51, and the Spring Fling is coming up at Haynes Waterfront Park. It's a free family event put on by Devonport Council, so there'll be live music, lots of food stalls, rides for the kids, and plenty more. So Sunday, October 25, which is, what, not this Sunday, the one after, and that's on between 11 and 3.
1: Hello, my name is Clara. 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
9: Fine, partly cloudy and a top of 16 today. Right now, Sheffield on 5. 7s and 8s, most parts of the coast. Burnie's up to 9. No reports of any problems in our roads, but if you do spot something, give us a call 1300 655 111 so we can pass it on. Safe driving.

0: 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We'll go to the news next, including local news with Jane. Birthday calls on the way. If you'd like to get one on, 1300 655 111. We'll do massive balls in the next half hour. 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
12: Good morning, I'm Jane Drew. The Savage River Mine in the northwest will have an extended life following an announcement it's developing underground operations. The mine currently employs roughly 500 people. However, the company says the transition underground will see a reduction of open pit mining jobs as these activities ramp down towards completion in 2028. Grange Resources says the move will secure the ongoing supply of iron ore, with the Subcave mine to extend production to 2035 and potentially out to 2040. The Tasmanian Greens say a new community benefit fund financed by artificial intelligence companies has the potential to provide significant benefits. Premier Jeremy Rockliffe says they'll need to contribute to the new scheme, with the funds directly pouring into local communities. Greens MP Cecily Russell's keen to hear the details, such as how funds will be allocated or what role communities will have.
13: It's pleasing to see that the government are taking some steps that will ensure some community benefit from those AI factories. At the moment, we don't have any detail about that, and the Greens will be very interested to look at the detail and see how the government are going to ensure the benefit for the community.
12: Launceston fire crews have rushed to the scene of a house fire in Riverside overnight. The home was found fully alight when crews arrived around 1:30 a.m. with an investigation into the cause of the blaze to get underway today. It's unclear what the damage bill is at this stage. No injuries were reported. A Labor member for Braddon has broken ranks to suggest not all is well within the party. In a cryptic social media post, Shane Broad said things needed to be different.
14: I think it's fair to say that my politics is pretty middle of the road, but I'll keep on fighting. I've been fighting inside the Labor Party for change, and I'll keep doing that.
12: And Hospitality Tasmania has joined calls for the federal government to ensure remote and regional communities don't suffer under new migration policies. The association says some of the current policies will have the greatest impact on places like Tasmania. Having deprioritised skilled workers from the hospitality and accommodation industries and limiting the amount of working holiday makers that will come here and fill seasonal positions.
11: National News.
15: Hi, I'm Phoebe Humphrey. The opposition's making no apologies for blocking a bill that would have boosted aged care funding by winding back the rebates older Australians receive for private health. Labor will try to pass its legislation again today. National Senate leader Bridget McKenzie has told Nine the government's priorities are wrong.
16: We believe the budget needs to get back under control, but we don't think that pensioners relying on their private health rebates are a targeted group. But unfortunately, under Labor, they were.
15: The Crown Prosecutor has described Russell Brand as a ruthless and calculated sexual predator in her opening address at the actor's trial in London. The 51-year-old is facing charges of rape, sexual assault and indecent assault related to six women over a 10-year period. He's pleaded not guilty to all seven charges. And new data shows Aussie businesses continue to do it tough, with one in 200 becoming insolvent last financial year. News Corp reports 1,800 folded in August alone.
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15: In sport, there was plenty of scrambling by clubs last night as the AFL trade period wrapped up. The Bombers managed to secure a deal to get defender Kitty Coleman from the Lions, while Luke Pedler crossed over from the Crows to Port, and the Eagles picked up Trent Rivers and Jack Viney from the D's. The Rugby League World Cup kicks off tonight in Sydney with Australia facing New Zealand. Reece Walsh will run out in the number one jersey. And our Aussie women have wrapped up a series whitewash over Bangladesh by winning the third one-dayer by 8 wickets in Brisbane. That's the latest news and sport.
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0: Okay, fine, partly cloudy, fairly light winds around Devonport, Ulverston and Latrobe. For Port Sorell, Sheffield and Penguin, you'll get northeasters 20 to 30 k's at times. 15s and 16s, our top temps today. Friday, cloudy but fine and windy inland with northeasters 25 to 40 k's for the Kentish area tomorrow. Launceston today, fine, light winds and 19, and Hobart, fine and 17. Coastal waters, easterlies at 15 to 20 knots, seas a metre, getting 1 to 1.5 metres offshore, swell to a metre offshore. Tide times, we've got a low 10 o'clock this morning, just over a metre, and the next high 3:40 this afternoon, 3.1 metres. Right now, Sheffield on 6. We've got 8s and 9s most parts of the coast. Burnie's on 10. It's 7 past 8. You're up to date, 7AD.
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0: Birthday calls coming up soon. If you want to get one on, 1-300-655-111. We'll do massive balls before 8:30, give away some free bowling at the alley. Then after 8:30, hoping to catch up with Mike Lazotte, who amongst other things that he does, music, and he wears many different hats. He's also a skipper on the beautiful Julie Burgess. And there'll be whales out there. So we saw some last weekend. So hopefully we'll catch up with Mike and Tell us all about that after 8:30 at 7:18.

0: 7AD's birthday book.
1: Happy birthday to Mason Connell. Happy 10th birthday, Mason. Have the best day ever. Love from Mum, Dad and Riley. And also, Mason, happy birthday. Lots of love from Nan Carroll. Mark Fostert from East Devonport. Happy birthday, Dad. Have an amazing day celebrating turning 18 again. Love from Zoe, Yasmin and Talia. And Cherie Harris from Don. Have a happy birthday, Cherie. Lots of love from Pete and Di. Now, if you're having a birthday today, 15th of October, you're sharing it with Tasmanian cricket great Jamie Cox is having a birthday today, turning 57, born in Burnie. Second only in Sheffield Shield runs to Darren Lehman. So he made over 18,500 runs in Sheffield Shield and made 51 centuries for Tasmania in Shield and One Day Cricket. That's an amazing record from Jamie Cox.
2: A lot of people have asked me, if you go back across your career, what would you have done? And I said, well, one of the obvious answers, and it sounds pretty simple, is I wouldn't have got out as much. and it sounds stupid, but what I mean by that is the amount of times as a batsman you actually contribute significantly to your own downfall is way more often than when a bowler actually physically knocks you over. So as you get older, you treasure those moments, you value the preciousness that is an innings, and you try and make it count. And that's
1: sorry, pick it up from there, keep going.
2: You know, I try and think of the game simply, and I try and process it simply and explain it simply whenever I'm talking to anyone about it now. It's because it can be very complex, and as cricketers we can all go to some pretty dark places at times when we can't figure out what's going on.
1: Jamie Cox turning 57 today. Nowadays, I think he runs the Somerset Cricket Club in England. And just cricket purist, heavy on stats. It's a stats-orientated game. I said 18,500 runs, Sheffield Shield. That's combined Sheffield Shield and white ball cricket for Tasmania. 18,500. And then some. 51 centuries for Tasmania for Jamie Cox. Get your birthday call through to us via 7ad.com.au. Put you in the running for the weekly prize. That's the pizza and pasta birthday from Valentino's Family Restaurant in Devonport.
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1: Okay, no reports of any problems on our roads, but if you do spot something, give us a call, 1300 655 111, so we can pass it on. And pretty good driving conditions this morning. Fine, partly cloudy, and a top of 16. Right now, Sheffield, you're on 6. 8s and 9s, most parts of the coast, and Bernie's on 10. Time for Massive Balls.
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1: Free bowling at the Alley, that's the daily prize, and the weekly prize puts you in the running for bowling for 6 on a Friday night at the Alley. Going for the Lucky Lane jackpot, could win you hundreds, maybe thousands of bucks. Great bar and bistro there too at the Alley in Devonport. So Massive Balls this morning, and not just one person, well sort of, but the entire Tasmania Jewels outfit. They've had fairly limited preparation since getting the licence to put an entire team and club together. Of course, they have the Jack Jumpers for assistance and all of that. But they've done it, and they make their WNBL debut against the Geelong women's team down in Hobart tonight at My State Bank Arena. And here's their coach.
12: Yeah, we'll focus on the process, everything we've been working on. You know, we've had a really good 6 weeks of pre-season. It's a very short period of time to get a team ready, but I'm confident these players will get around each other, really smart players. They've done all the extras that we've asked of them. So we'll be as prepared as we can be.
13: Sellout crowd?
12: Unbelievable. I think, it's such a statement by Tasmania around, getting around their new team, and unbelievably proud and really emotional about it. I think it's so exciting for us.
1: So that woman is the coach of the Tasmania Jewels and the WNBL, their very first coach. She won a championship with the Townsville Fire back in the day. Anyway, so what's her name? Coach of the Jewels. 1300 655 111. Free bowling at the Alley with Massive Balls at 7AD.

0: Seven ADs. Massive balls. Massive balls. For the Alley Entertainment Centre Denver.
1: Free bowling at the Alley and massive balls. The Tasmanian Jewels start the WNBL season tonight down in Hobart against Geelong.
2: Yeah, we'll focus on the process, everything we've been working on. We've had a really good 6 weeks of pre-season. It's a very short period of time to get a team ready, but I'm confident these players will get around each other, really smart players. They've done all the extras that we've asked of them. So we'll be as prepared as we can be.
3: Sellout crowd?
2: Unbelievable. I think, it's such a statement by Tasmania around, getting around their new team, and unbelievably proud and really emotional about it. I think it's so exciting for us.
1: What's going on, Lindy?
4: Not a lot at the moment, just having a cup of tea.
1: Nice. Good way to start the day. You know what? Once you have a cup of tea or coffee, first thing in the morning, that's as good as it gets for the rest of the day as far as having a cup of goes.
4: Absolutely agree.
1: Yeah, you have a second one, third one, no matter how many you drink, never as good as the first one.
4: No, you can't beat that first one at the morning.
1: Anyway, let's get on to massive balls. So who's the coach of the Tasmania Jewels?
4: Claudia Brassard.
1: There you go. Seems like a very nice woman. I've only spoken to her on the phone for an interview, but seems she's very open and bright and cheery. And anyway, hope they go well tonight against Geelong.
4: Oh, me too.
1: Yeah. Good luck to the Jewels. Well done to you. We'll give you free bowling at the Alley, and we'll put you in the running for the weekly prize, bowling for six on a Friday night. Going for the Lucky Lane jackpot could win you hundreds, maybe thousands of bucks. Lindy, okay?
4: Awesome.
1: Good on you. Hang on. I'll grab your number.
4: No worries.
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0: 98.9 7AD. I was well satisfied going out on the Julie Burgess last weekend. Went out the front ear of Devonport, pretty much straight out the mouth of the river, and we saw whales, half a dozen of them, humpbacks, awesome. So it'll be going out again Sunday. And when I got on board, Mike Lizotte, man of many hats, musician and parenting advocate. He's had many jobs, Mike, and he's also, little did I know, one of the skippers on the Julie Burgess. So we'll hopefully catch up with Mike and have a chat about the Julie Burgess and the whales after the news, which is next.
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1: 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This is your news now.
14: Good morning, I'm Jane Drew. Police investigating the alleged assault of a male youth near Devonport Bluff early Monday morning have charged four people over the incident. The injured youth was taken to the Northwest Regional Hospital for treatment. A 19-year-old Devonport man, two boys aged 17 and 15, and a 15-year-old girl have been charged with assault and stealing. Police would like to speak to any witnesses, including anyone holding mobile phone, dash cam or CCTV footage from the area near Bluff Road car park late Sunday night and into Monday morning. Police say they're aware of social media posts relating to the incident and encourage the public to refrain from publishing or sharing the content. Tasmania has now recorded 50 H5 bird flu events with four additional detections confirmed. The Department of Natural Resources and Environment says a Pacific gull at St Helens, a great crested tern at Bridport, a little penguin at Cooey and a black currawong on Flinders Island all tested positive. Meanwhile, the department says local wildlife vets and seabird biologists have begun the world's first known attempt to vaccinate the shy albatross against the H5 strain. Up to 100 birds on Albatross Island in Western Bass Strait will be vaccinated and monitored using remote cameras and follow-up visits. Labor leader Josh Willey has criticised the lack of detail in the government's plan to make AI data centres developers pay for a new community fund. Under the initiative announced yesterday, proponents would be required to pour in funds to benefit communities affected by the projects, but it's not yet known exactly how much they'll pay. They'll also be required to contribute to Tasmania's energy generation.
15: We want to see new power generation here on the island so Tasmanians benefit from the jobs and the economic activity. You've got Firmus now saying that they'll count generation projects on the mainland towards their contribution.
14: And the annual Minds Do Matter exhibition opens at Launceston's QVMAG InfraS campus this weekend, inviting Tasmanians to connect, reflect and engage in meaningful conversations about mental health through the power of art. It's all part of Mental Health Week celebrations. This year's exhibition, showcasing a collection of works inspired by the theme of Reflect, Appreciate the Little Things.
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16: Hi, I'm Phoebe Humphrey. The federal government's digital duty of care laws will be introduced to Parliament today. It would include social media platforms being required to allow Aussies to opt out of addictive algorithms. Communications Minister Annika Wells telling the ABC tech giants are on notice.
17: We're talking about fines that are $109 million and they accumulate. So if you breach both the social media minimum age and then the digital duty of care, that's over $200 million worth of fines.
16: Meantime, the Health Minister is vowing to reintroduce a private healthcare rebate bill today after being blocked in the Senate. The federal government's proposal includes winding back the rebate Aussies 65 and over receive on their private health cover from April next year to put the money towards aged care beds. And get out the marmalade. Paddington the Musical is coming to Australia. The theatre show will run in Sydney for 10 weeks in September 2027. There's no word yet on whether the beloved bear will travel to other Aussie cities.
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16: In sport, Kevin Walters is defending his decision to start Rhys Walsh in the fullback position for tonight's Rugby League World Cup opener against New Zealand in Sydney. The Kangaroos coach telling Seven picking him over Clive Churchill medalist James Tedesco wasn't easy.
18: Very blessed and fortunate as the Australian coach to have two such quality players, you know, at our disposal. I can only play one, and tonight we're playing Rhys. He'll do a great job for Australia.
16: And in the European Champions League this morning, Liverpool, Real Madrid and Aston Villa all had wins, while PSG City had a 4-2 win over Man City. That's the latest news and sport.
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0: Righto, fine, partly cloudy, fairly light winds around Devonport, Ulverston and Latrobe. If you're in Port Sorell, Sheffield, Penguin, you'll get northeasters 20 to 30 k's at times. 16 the top today. Friday, cloudy but fine and windy inland for the Kentish area tomorrow, northeasters 25 to 40 k's. If you're off to Launceston, fine, light winds and 19 and Hobart, fine and 17. Coastal waters, easterlies at 15 to 20 knots, seas a metre, getting 1 to 1.5 metres offshore. And current temps, what do we got? Sheffield on 6. We've got 8s and 9s most parts. Burnie's on 10. 8:39, you're up to date. 7AD.
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0: Thanks for tuning in. Thursday, 15th of October. If you've never been on our beautiful tall ship, the Julie Burgess, it's awesome. I can highly recommend it. Went out last weekend and saw whales. Whales. Half a dozen of humpbacks jumping around. It was awesome. Hopefully we'll catch up with one of the skippers, Mike Lizotte, next at 7 AD.

0: 98.97 AD. Good morning. It's 8:43. And if you haven't been out on the beautiful Julie Burgess for a sail, I can highly recommend it. Look, it only costs $80 and students and concession $40. It's well worth it. And they go out Sundays. They've been doing it for a couple of weeks now for the new season. And when I got on board on Sunday, little to my knowledge that well-known man around the Northwest, Mike Lizotte, who wears many hats, including skipper of the Julie Burgess. G'day, Mike.
1: Good morning. You got me out on this one, buddy.
0: Hey, I played that Van Morrison classic there, especially for you. What a great sailor song that is.
1: Oh, you got my heart on that one. My sons do that one, and every time they play it, I start to cry a bit.
0: Bit of saxophone in there for you too, yeah.
1: Yeah, no, you're too kind.
0: So, we went out last weekend and we saw whales, and so I went out with my daughter, and I thought, you know, maybe we'll see one if we're lucky. I reckon we saw half a dozen.
1: Oh, there was three different pods, like in like almost a triangle. I come to realize, my goodness, way off in the distance there was blowholes going, and it was just I got to say, you and I were both incredibly surprised. I'd been years since I'd been out. Years ago, I was dredging on Port Frederick. I did that for 12 years. I skipped at the Port Frederick, which is kept got the river down to 9.5 meters, actually, those days. And, you know, we were out there every day. And once in a while, we'd see some whales, but only one time in particular where we really got quite close just by mistake, because, you know, you're not allowed to get too close to them.
0: Yeah.
1: And it was a beautiful big southern right whale. We actually could see all the barnacles on the top of it and everything. It was just an amazing time, and I'll never forget that. But since then, I really hadn't seen or been a part of such a sighting as it was on Sunday. So we were all very lucky. I felt like, oh, wow, why didn't we have a full contingent, you know?
0: Yeah.
1: But it was like our private little view.
0: Yeah, well, so when one of them came pretty close to the boat, I reckon 15, maybe 20 metres away, so we got a good look at it sort of rolling over there, and they're all humpbacks, and they've been out there for quite a few weeks, actually.
1: They were hearing off a penguin, they were seeing them, and off a Bernie, so I don't know why they're hanging around. You wonder why, don't you? It must be feed.
0: Well, maybe it's not the same whales, but, you know, we don't know them by name. But
1: no.
0: And as you say, we can't get too close to them. Best to leave them have their space. But, yeah, what a magical experience. And look, I can highly recommend it. People get on board the beautiful Julie Burgess. Now, let's talk about that tall ship for a start. So it was built 1934, is that right, Mike?
1: 1936, which makes it 90 years old this year.
0: Wow.
1: 1936, yeah. So quite the history that it has. I don't know if people realize that Dick Burgess, the Burgess family, were part of that, building that vessel. It was built in Launceston, and it was originally designed to do crabe fishing, but it actually got deployed during World War II as well to lay down some telecommunications in the Bass Strait. It's quite a heck of a history, and I only came upon it when I was working for the Port of Devonport years ago, because I used to have to take Dick Burgess out to it from time to time in my work boats that I had to drive from time to time as well, and he'd be working on it almost every once or twice a week. He'd go out there and he'd pump the bilges and he'd work on it, and that was when it was really wasn't working anymore, but he was maintaining it, and I felt really a very special
0: connection to it,
1: an admiration for Dick for trying to keep it afloat, literally keep it afloat, because eventually it got to the point where it was looking pretty sad, and they had to do something about it, and that's where the Devonport City Council got on board and really there was lots of grants involved and many people involved. They formed a working committee. And I guess there's so many people, it's so many to mention, but I guess Kent is the big push behind it all. Thank you for helping with that. My brain still hasn't woke up yet. He's just been the mastermind behind it all, pretty much, and he's the one who basically conned me into doing skippering again.
0: Yeah.
1: So there you go.
0: Well, we thoroughly enjoyed it. Everyone on board certainly enjoyed it. And look, the crew, they were just excellent. I mean, the volunteers.

0: you know, 25 knots to 30 is about all we want to go out. And anything more than that, it's a bit too dicey for the public. But most Sundays the weather is okay, and we can go out and get those full sails up, which is really, really nice to see.
1: Yeah, brilliant. All right, so 1 o'clock Sundays from East Devonport in the Mersey there, and we didn't have to go out that far to find those whales too. They're only how far out did we go? Mike, on Sunday?
0: Up to the 20 to 30 meter line, which is one nautical mile. Yeah. You don't have to do much more than that, up to two maybe. You're still seeing landfall, so it's all good. May I mention the fact that the Julie Burgess Association or organization is always up for having more volunteers on board. If you've got a bit of sailing experience, they're very, very keen to, even if you don't have any, I think they're, if you're keen and you're healthy and well, I think they would want to be, they'd be very keen to train you up. There's that issue. And we also need skippers, and that's a bit trickier. You have to be qualified to a certain degree. But if you think you've got the qualifications, please, by all means, contact the Julie Burgess organization.
1: Yeah. Now, doing a sail up to Stanley last weekend of October, up for the, I think it's the bicentennial celebrations up there. You're not going on that trip, but if people want to book, they can do that and go right up to Stanley and back again. Awesome.
0: Yeah, how good is that? And I guarantee that if you love sailing, you will love the Julie Burgess. She's a gentle thing. She goes up and she goes down, but she just it doesn't jerk you about. It's just a lovely vessel to sail on, and you'll be in for a real treat if you to do that.
1: How big is the boat actually, Mike?
0: I had that down somewhere. I always forget about that one. I'm really, really poor with that, with facts and figures.
1: Well, you're more concerned about steering the boat in the right direction rather than how long it is.
0: I certainly am. Yeah. Those things that they after I get on board and get all familiarized with, I go beyond me.
1: Yeah. Anyway, so if you want to book on the Julie Burgess for one of the Sunday sails or maybe the Stanley trip, and you can also have special events, like people like to do things like, you know, if someone passes away in their family, scatter their ashes in the ocean, you can do that as well. Or you can book it for a corporate function. I can highly recommend it. All right, so go to julieburgess.org and you can get on board. It's absolutely terrific. So before you go there, how's the band going? The Soundweavers and Summit Horns, have you got a gig coming up or what?
0: Before I answer that question, my memory served me well here. It is 19.7 meters long,
1: okay.
0: The Julie Burgess.
1: Good day.
0: we're actually got a lovely gig coming up on this Friday night at the Live at the Wharf coming up. That's really cool to get people to show up for that. They've got always lots of people that come through the door. They end up fighting for their chairs in there. It's just amazing setup, Live at the Wharf, and I guess most people in the Northwest know about that. So we're there tomorrow night, 5:30 to 7:30, and we've got a wonderful summer gig coming up, the start of the summer at the Shearwater Country Club. That's from Sunday, 6th of December, at the Shearwater Club there, 4 to 7 in the afternoon. Yeah, that'd be lovely to see that people show up for that one.
1: Yeah, it's a big band for people who have never seen or heard the Soundweavers and Summit Horns. Like, how many people, Mike? I know it varies sometimes.
0: There's nine of us. Yeah. We got four horns. We got the trombone, trumpet, and two saxes, which is, you know, quite unusual to have it. We are doing it for the love of it. We do get some remuneration, but I can assure you, we all love being in a big band like that, and to play with each other like that on a stage live is just there's nothing better.
1: Yeah, you go well. Thanks very much for the chat. Appreciate it. And next time you if you go on the Julie Burgess and you see a small bloke there with a grey beard and grey hair and a cap on, that'll be Mike. So go and say hello.
0: Yeah. Come up and say hello. Yeah, and I'll even give you a steer if you like.
1: Fantastic. All right, mate. Have a good day. Nice to talk.
0: Thanks, Darren. Thanks for the opportunity to spruik the wonderful work that Julie Burgess does. Thanks so much.
1: Absolutely. JulieBurgess.org. 7AD.
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9: No reports of any problems on our roads, but if you do spot something, give us a call, 1300 655 111, so we can pass it on. Fine, partly cloudy, fairly light winds around Devonport. If you're in Port Sorell, Sheffield and Penguin, you may get northeasters 20 to 30 k's at times. And a top of 16, and should be fine cloudy for Friday. Right now, Sheffield 7, we've got 9s pretty much across the coast, or Burnie's on 10. 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

0: 7ad.com.au to enter the Friday Shout. $100 to spend at Mackie's Hotel La Trobe in the bar and the beautiful bistro. So get into that via the website. And we'll draw it out tomorrow morning on the show around about this time, just before the 9 o'clock news, which is next. Led Zeppelin's Stairway to Heaven coming up. John Mellencamp and Fleetwood Mac.
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2: This is your news now.
12: Good morning, I'm Jane Drew. The state government says it's already engaged Firmus Technologies about a fund designed to give communities a greater share of benefits from AI projects and data centres. Tasmania currently has 9 data centres that are either operating, proposed or planned, which come amid growing community concern over their impacts. Premier Jeremy Rockliffe says the local community fund will ensure locals benefit through ongoing financial contributions.
13: We'll ensure that it is enforced and we'll ensure that we have the right model that supports investment back into local communities. We've already had an initial engagement with Firmus, for example, and other potential proponents as well down the track.
12: The Savage River mine in the northwest will have an extended life following an announcement it's developing underground mining. Grange Resources says the move will secure the ongoing supply of iron ore, with the Sub-Cave mine to extend production to 2035 and potentially out to 2040. The mine currently employs 500 people. However, the company says the transition underground will see the progressive reduction of open pit mining jobs as these activities ramp down towards completion in 2028. Launceston City ratepayers could have spent more than $1,000 extra on the mayor's credit card expenses. It was revealed last month Matthew Garwood racked up a bill of nearly $18,000 on things like AirPods, a Tommy Hilfiger shirt and alcohol over the course of 3 years, all of which he defended as the cost of doing business. But that figure could have been higher. In the last three Junes, along with May 2025, he was asked to repay a total of $1,250 by council staff for transactions deemed not appropriately charged to council. Launceston fire crews have rushed to the scene of a house fire in Riverside overnight. The home was found fully alight when crews arrived around 1:30 a.m. with an investigation into the cause of the blaze to get underway today. No injuries were reported. And the WNBL season tips off tonight in Tasmania, with the Jewels set to make their debut at MyState Bank Arena against the Geelong Venom. The historic occasion has drawn a sellout crowd.
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14: Hi, I'm Phoebe Humphrey. The National Senate leader has accused the government of having its priorities wrong as it reintroduces a bill to increase aged care funding by cutting private health rebates for older Australians. The coalition One Nation and Greens teamed up yesterday to block the legislation. Bridget McKenzie has told Nine they'll vote against it again.
15: We don't back away at all. We're standing with the 3 million older Australians, over 65s, who are going to have their private health rebate cut. 1.2 million of those people were pensioners.
14: A major shake-up of Australia's gas market is a step closer, with exporters set to reserve more of their supply for local customers. Canberra says the policy will protect households and businesses from rising prices. And if re-elected in Victoria next month, Labor is promising to slash out-of-pocket abortion costs for women. Surgical abortions can cost more than $1,000, with the state's government announcing a $30 million package aimed at making care more affordable.
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14: In sport, the AFL's trade period is wrapped up for another day. Among the biggest deals to be struck on the final day, Kitty Coleman's left the Lions for the Bombers, while Melbourne pair Jack Viney and Trent Rivers have headed to West Coast. Eagles list boss Matt Clark happy with the outcome.
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14: And the Rugby League World Cup kicks off tonight in Sydney, with a record crowd expected for the tournament opener between Australia and New Zealand. That's the latest news and sport.
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0: Good morning. Fine, partly cloudy, fairly light winds around Devonport, Ulverston and Latrobe. For Port Sorell, Sheffield and Penguin, northeasters 20 to 30 k's at times. Top of 16 for the northwest today. Friday, cloudy but fine and windy inland, with northeasters 25 to 40 k's in the Kentish area tomorrow. Coastal waters, easterlies at 15 to 20 knots, seas a metre. Getting 1 to 1.5 metres offshore and a swell to a metre offshore. You're up to date on 7AD.
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Tasmania Jewels make their WNBL debut tonight down at My State Bank Arena. And they're up against Geelong tonight. So if you're going down, the weather's pretty good for Hobart and should be nice and fine all the way down and hopefully back again. And it's a sellout, by the way. So if you've got your ticket, then you're in for a hell of a night, I'm sure. 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
1: One song to get you all the way from Ulverston to Devonport, or vice versa. Stairway there from Led Zepp. Fine, partly cloudy, fairly light winds for most places. If you're in Port Sorell, Sheffield Penguin, northeasters 20 to 30 k's at times. Top 16 and cloudy but fine tomorrow. A bit windy inland for the Kentish area tomorrow. As we play better music and more of it for your workday, 7 a.m.

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2: Morning, I'm Ebony Ablett. Federal Communications Minister Annika Wells says a hidden camera being found in the women's bathroom on a Navy ship is horrific. The Defence Force is investigating claims that female sailors have been filmed showering on the HMAS Leeuwin when it was docked in Far North Queensland.
3: This is horrible, and I really feel for all of the people who are on that ship who are learning this and the people that may have been victims of this act. You deserve to be safe in your workplace.
2: There on the ABC, the issue was announced to Federal Parliament yesterday by Tasmanian Senator Jackie Lambie. Meanwhile, Tasmanian Liberal Senator John O'Dunham has given his valedictory speech to the Senate. After 10 years as a senator and a 25-year career in politics, he announced his retirement from politics earlier this year. Senator Dunham using the speech to tell the chamber political debate on polarising issues shouldn't be a distracting factor when it comes to finding solutions, saying Australians just want a mature debate.
4: Our adversarial system of politics is a breeding ground for division, where points of difference and argument are

0: increasingly the only way to cut through. That's necessary and healthy in a contest of ideas, but it shouldn't be at the expense of resolving issues in the national interest.
1: He'll be replaced by former State Bass MP Sarah Courtney. The Premier's weighed in after it was revealed some primary schools across the state are removing references to Christmas, such as Christmas carols, from their end-of-year celebrations. Taking to social media, Jeremy Rockliffe says acknowledging other traditions is important, but it's not a reason to abandon our own, saying whatever your religion or your heritage, Christmas is a part of our way of life here. He says school kids should be encouraged to sing Christmas carols whenever they please, and that he's requested the Education Department step in. Overseas, a London court has heard a prosecutor call Russell Brand a ruthless sexual predator as his rape and sexual assault trial begins. The 51-year-old actor-comedian is accused of assaulting six women over the course of a decade from 1999, and he's pleaded not guilty. And up to half of Australian adults are expected to buy a ticket for tonight's $100 million Powerball jackpot. It's the biggest prize of any Aussie lottery game so far this year.
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1: It's a special day for Tasmanian sport. The Jewels 2 take to the court at Myer State Bank Arena tonight for their inaugural WNBL game against the Geelong Venom. Several players are injured and won't take to the court, including development player Alveston Ziggy Parker, but Steph Reid will, despite missing a lot of pre-season with the Opals or through injury.
3: Just picked everything up. It'll just be some of the touch and feel of playing with different teammates that she never played for before.
1: Coach Claudia Brassard there. Hobart's Taylor Mole will be a game day decision. Tip-off is at 7:30. And briefly in cricket, the Aussie women wrapped up a series whitewash over Bangladesh by winning the third one-dayer in Brisbane by 8 wickets. I'm Ebony Ablett. That is the latest news in sport.
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5: And good morning. Devonport's forecast today is for a fine, mostly sunny Thursday, going for a high of 16. Tomorrow, sunshine 17, and a fine weekend is ahead at this point in time. Temperatures in the high teens. In town though, we've got 13. Start today at 7ad.com.au.
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music and more of it while you work. There goes Noise Works and Take Me Back. Good morning, it's Lee here for a Thursday edition. How are you? We're in for a fine, mostly sunny day today. How good is that? If you do spot any problems, however, on our local roads, phone them on through, hands-free and safe. You can get to me on 1300 655 111. That's where we are. We're also on the iHeart app. Make sure you download it now and listen to us anywhere, anytime. With a yellow soon. Crowded house before 11. Backstreet Boys are in. And now, out of the 90s, we're getting up and about with

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Better music and more of it. 98.9, 7AD, ELO, Sweet Talking Woman. Good day, it's Lee here, 10:30 on a Thursday morning. 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Got to throw in some Devonshire tea there as well. So if you'd like to win that, just sign up and become a member of our Koala Club, 7ad.com.au. Actually, speaking of sunshine, about for this weekend, if you're in the Port Sorell area, the Spring Fair is happening at the primary school from 10 till 2 on Sunday, with amazing craft stalls, food trucks, music. Gina Timms and the La Trobe Federal Band will be there. So that's the Port Sorell Spring Fair coming up on Sunday from 10 till 2 at the primary school. 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

Better music and more of it with Lee Dixon, the Monkees, Daydream Believer. Coming up after 11 o'clock, it's Thursday, so we'll talk real estate, a peek inside with Craig Heppel. 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
1: Morning, I'm Ebony Ablett. Aussies can opt out of social media algorithms as soon as the end of next year. The Federal Communications Minister has laid out the four key principles of Labor's Digital Duty of Care Bill in Parliament. Annika Wells saying it's about choice.
2: It is not about controlling adults online. It is about getting illegal and seriously harmful material offline. If someone wants their feed to be filled with friends and creators they follow, the social media platforms must let them do that by default.
1: The legislation is set to face a Senate inquiry and a 12-month transitional period before it comes into effect. Tasmanian Liberal Senator John O'Dunham has used his valedictory speech to urge his party to stick to its core values if it wants to deliver for Australians. After 10 years in the Senate, John O'Dunham is retiring from politics altogether and is urging his party to return to its principles.
3: Not by pretending to be someone else or seeking to appease certain actors, but by returning to our roots. By backing in with conviction what our values framework, the We Believe statement, offers and explaining why it is better than the alternative.
1: He'll be replaced by former Bass State MP Sarah Courtney. To state politics, the Greens have slammed a draft plan for wild fisheries management, saying it lets big salmon companies walk all over Tasmania's wild caught fisheries. Greens leader Rosalie Woodruff says rather than reining their use of antibiotics, the government is instead opting to close down segments of wild fisheries where antibiotics are used. Salmon Tasmania has welcomed the plan, saying the industry is working with the wild fisheries peak bodies on an industry support program to sit alongside the plan. Overseas, and Volodymyr Zelensky says Ukraine received no warning from its allies about the latest Russian ballistic missile strike that's left two people dead and cut power to 500,000 homes in the country's capital. The strike comes despite Russia and Ukraine agreeing to an energy ceasefire, and Donald Trump's claims the US is still sharing intelligence with Ukraine. A new research shows more than half of women experiencing menopause-related skin changes initially put them down to simply getting older. The studies found half of women didn't know hormonal changes during perimenopause and menopause could affect their skin, many saying better information would have helped them to make better decisions around skincare.
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1: A full house is expected for the Tasmania Jewels inaugural WNBL match tonight. More than 4,200 tickets have been sold for the clash with the Geelong Venom at My State Bank Arena, with a special pre-show expected. Jewels and Jack Jumpers CEO Trent Jacobs looking forward to the debut.
4: Importantly for us, now all of Tasmania gets to defend the island with the women as well.